0: Now on the delayed penalty call with the extra man on the ice. Cooper Dennis in front. Oh, what a great chance by Perreault. But a better stop by the Bulldogs goaltender, Solan Forsberg. But we're going to get our first look at the Pete's power play tonight. It's a high sticking call. And it's going to be Caden McGregor heading to the penalty box for the Bulldogs. So the Pete's power play goes to work. Powered by Kelly's Propane. Kelly's Propane powering the Pete's since 1956. Pete's power play so far this season. Pete's have had the most power play opportunities in this early going of the OHL season. They've had 17 power play opportunities. They've scored 4 power play goals so far this year. He'll set up back in their own end. It's Carson Cameron. He'll drop it for Kolarik to Cooper Dennis to Levac. Levac in over the line. He'll play it around the boards. Kolarik tries to catch up to it. He does. Behind the net to Dennis. Cooper Dennis bangs it off the boards. Back to Carson Cameron. Cameron gets a shot. It's deflected. And Solan Forsberg got a piece of it. Novotny tries to get to the loose puck, but the Bulldogs will get it down the ice. Mason Johnston out of his net. He'll leave it behind the goal there for Carson Cameron, who starts away. He'll drop for Dennis to Kolarik. Kolarik back over to Cooper Dennis. As the puck is played around the boards, Novotny takes it at the point. Novotny did the near boards to Dennis. He goes cross ice to Carson Cameron. He'll switch places with Novotny. Leaves the puck there for Novotny. Dennis quickly back to Carson Cameron with the shot. That's blocked in front. Beach trying to keep that one onside. They do. Carson Cameron has it. Plays it into the corner to Kolarik. Back to Novotny. Cameron at the point to the near boards to Dennis. Dennis back over to Cameron. Cameron gets the shot away. In the crease area was Levac, but it stopped and then cleared down the ice. 28 seconds left in the Pete's power play. Mason Johnston, nice pass ahead to Rolston. Rolston moves in, and he gets a wrist shot away, but Solan Forsberg makes the save, and he's going to hold that one for a faceoff. So the Pete's getting some shots on that power play. They still have 21 seconds left in the man advantage. Rolston, McCallum, Young, Lutz, and Perreault out there for the Pete's. See if they can capitalize on the final few seconds of this power play. Bulldogs, though, are going to get to the loose puck. That's going to clear down the ice. And Lutz moves it ahead for McCallum. McCallum plays it in deep, and after it is Rolston against Buckham. Tor gets there first. Can't get it by Lutz. Lutz moves in. His shot goes off a leg. And it's taken by the Bulldogs. Trying to find it is Tor. And he'll move it to the Pete's blue line as the Bulldogs are back to full strength. The Pete's 0 for 1 on the power play tonight. We're tied at 1. 15:50 left to go here in the second period. A bank pass ahead to Rolston. He goes in after it against Buckham. Good work there by Rolston, trying to dig that puck loose. McCallum comes in, finishes his hit. Bulldogs played ahead to Kelly. Kelly bounces it off the boards, but doesn't clear the zone. Radley moves it down to Young. Young back to Radley. Radley with a wrist shot, and he just wristed that one wide of the goal. And Musa picks it up for the Bulldogs. He'll skate it in over the Pete's blue line. McCallum gets a stick on that. He takes a look around for some help and gets it to Francis Parrish. Parrish in over the line, off the chest of the goaltender, and it bounced all the way close to the blue line as the Bulldogs get it back out to center ice, and the Petes clear it in once again. McMurray plays it down for Parrish. It's back to Radley at the point, over to Zoo. Zoo trying to get around McQuaig. Zoo is down deep and behind the goal. He actually collided with his teammate McMurray, but Zoo gets it back, gets it to McMurray, and then he's crushed into the end boards by Abe Barnett. And the Bulldogs will move it in over the Pete's blue line now. There's a weak shot that goes wide of the Pete's goal as Francis Parrish on it quickly, can't clear. A chance in front, there's Musa. Oh, nice move by the Bulldogs forward as he deep Mason Johnston. And it's a 2-1 Bulldogs lead. Nice move by the Bulldogs' Jason Musa, as he gives the Bulldogs their first lead of the hockey game. It's now 2-1. As for Musa, that's his third goal of the season for the Bulldogs. Time of that goal, 5:40. So all Brantford here in the second period so far, an early power play goal, and even strength, they take the lead. It's 2-1. Here come the Peets back the other way. Aduno with a shot, and I think Selen Forsberg got a piece of it. It's going to be kept in at the line. Aduno plays it into the corner. Rolston in after it. It's intercepted, and McGregor skates away. McGregor trying to get around Aduno. McGregor, one hand on the stick. And now we've got a penalty behind the play. It looks like it's a high stick, as Minsky was high stick, and it looks like the Peets are going to go back on the power play with 13:49 left to go here in the second period. We're going to take a break. When we return, it'll be the Peets' second power play of the period. This is Peterborough Kia, Peets Hockey. We're live on Freak 90.5.
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0: 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So it's a Kelly's Propane Peets power play off the shot from Cooper Dennis. Selen Forsberg was scrambling to try to find it, but he did. And he'll cover it up for a faceoff. So the Peets get a real good chance right off the bat. They look down to try to tie up the hockey game, trailing 2-1. It's their second power play of the period. Levac, Kolarik, Dennis, Novotny, and Carson Cameron out there for the Peets. Scramble off the faceoff. Linesman trying to get out of the way. Cooper Dennis trying to keep it alive. He does for the Peets. Levac with a nice move to get around Tor. Feeds it to Dennis. Dennis down low to Levac. He's pressured right away, taken off the puck, and still stays on it, tries to get control, and he does. He gets it back to Dennis. It's over to Novotny. Novotny gets away from his man. Novotny moves in, still with it, gets it to Dennis. Dennis backs it up to the blue line. Beats on the power play. Good puck possession. Novotny skates, shoots, rebound, and it goes into the far corner. Dennis trying to get it to a teammate in the corner. Didn't get a lot on the pass, and it's cleared down the ice. 1:05 left to go in the Peets power play. Cameron leaves it for Dennis. Dennis in over the blue line to Novotny, and Novotny's leveled by McCrate. He gets back up, and the Peets McCallum has to back it up inside his own blue line, as the Peets will start to get that second unit out there with 45 seconds left in the power play. Perreault passes back for Lutz. Lutz, he's poke-checked. Gotta be careful there. Gudaris almost broke away for the Bulldogs, shorthanded. And now it's Perreault. Lutz will try again. Lutz this time is going to fire the puck around the boards. 22 seconds left in the man advantage. Puck down low to McCallum. Trying to keep the puck onside is Aiden Young. Two Bulldogs, two Peets, and the Peets do keep it onside. Rolston trying to get it over to Lutz, and Lutz gets control of it. Young with the shot, that's deflected high over top of the net, and It's out of play.

to full strength. Now we've got a scrum in the corner. Francis Parrish right in the middle of it. Strohack there as well. Looks like the linesmen have this one under control. Nothing more will come of that. We'll get set for the face-off. Don't forget, the Pete's back in action tomorrow night. It's back to the PMC as they play host to the Ottawa 67s. Expected to be a pretty good rivalry again this year. 7:05 puck drop at the PMC. Of course, Chris Hartle will rejoin me in the broadcast booth. We'll have a pregame show starting about 15 minutes prior to puck drop. Right now, the attention on the Brantford Bulldogs, who lead the Petes 2-1. Strohack plays the puck off the boards, gets it inside the Brantford zone. Strohack again steps up, and McMurray takes a hit from McGregor, but gets the puck in. Clark in after it, and it's taken by Brantford. They get it to the line, and on his stomach. Nice play there by DeGraff, as DeGraff was able to get the puck in over the blue line, but we get another stoppage, and faceoff's going to come outside of the Brantford Bulldogs. Blue line with 11:09 left to go. Two-one for the Bulldogs. Pete's have outshot Brantford 9-4 in this second period. Now we're going to get an icing call on Peterborough. The Bulldogs have been aided by a power play. That's how they got their tying goal early in the period. And they added another goal about 5 minutes later to take a 2-1 lead. That's where we stand now with just over 11 minutes left to go here in the second period at the TD Civic Center in Brantford. Bulldogs win the draw. Shot goes wide of the net, chopped in front, but it's picked up by Cooper Dennis quickly. It's Novotny in over the line. He'll put the brakes on, trying to fight through the check. Does a nice job of doing it. Gets a return pass towards the front of the net. Backhand. And Selen Forsberg makes the save. Now it's Cooper Dennis. Dennis gets it back to Radley at the point. Radley towards the front of the goal. Blockered by the Brantford goaltender. Banked there by Novotny off the goalie. But it's going to bounce out to center ice. And Radley gets it to Cooper Dennis. Dennis has to skate it back inside his own blue line. Has to be careful as Kelly on him. Dennis starts away. 34 goals last season for the Brantford Bulldogs in his first year in the Ontario Hockey League. He's a Michigan commit for next season. As Kelly had to make a late move there at the blue line. Takes a little chop at Aduno as the play is whistled dead. But Cooper Dennis, is, you missed our pregame show. He was our Peach Player Spotlight tonight. Very happy to be a member of the Peterborough Petes. Obviously disappointed with what happened here in Brantford last year. As we mentioned, 48 wins on the season. 106 points as the Bulldogs went all in and just came up short in the Eastern Conference Finals with the Barrie Colts. Puck is played in deep by Aduno. Rolston gets to the loose puck at the side of the goal. The crate will move that ahead to Apolainen. And his pass didn't work, but Apolainen gets it right back again. And there was a Bulldog trapped inside the line. Now Apolainen with a shove on Landon Rolston. And we'll get a face-off. I'm assuming they're going to move it just outside the Brantford blue line. 9:25, we pass the halfway mark of the second period. Bulldogs up 2-1. A busy night in the Ontario Hockey League, as you heard Graham in our first period intermission. 9 games on the schedule tonight. We'll be keeping you up to date on the out-of-town scoreboard throughout the night.

0: is cleared in. Kolarik rushes in after it, and we've got another penalty coming up, and we've got a Pete down on the ice along the far boards. I'm trying to get a look at the number. Cash Legacy comes out to take a look at the Pete. But there is a penalty coming up, and the referees are having a conversation about it. As we'll wait to see who's going to go to the penalty box for the Bulldogs. And the referee making the call on the penalty. And as a result, it must be a possible five-minute major because it looks like they're going to the iPad. So the penalty call is under review. Nothing up on the score clock yet here at the TD Civic Center. So we'll wait for the official call. Of course, the Petes are dealing with a possible suspension as Holden Carter got assessed a match penalty at the end of the game last night. So he's been suspended indefinitely while the league decides what his suspension will be. While we have a moment, we'll remind you that the Freak 90.5 hat trick giveaway is underway. You can win yourself a pair of tickets to see the Leafs and the Senators live in Ottawa, the game January 20th. You get game tickets, $500 spending money, and a custom hoodie as well. Contest runs until October 23rd. You have to listen for the question of the day or questions of the day. There's a number of them. And then you get a chance to put your name in for the draw to win those tickets. So the hat trick giveaway is underway. Keep listening to Freak 90.5 for the details. So there's a five-minute major up on the box or up on the clock here at the TD Civic Center. Matthew Lacar is in the box, and they haven't changed it, so it looks like it's a five-minute penalty. And it looks like Lacar is collecting his belongings in the penalty box, and I thought maybe he was going to head to the Bulldogs' dressing room, but well, it's been changed. It's now down to a two-minute penalty. So it's not a five-minute major. Pete's captain Carson Cameron wants an explanation. So, good news for the Bulldogs, not so good news for the Petes, but they do get a power play out of it. The Kelly's propane power play, another opportunity to try to tie up this hockey game here in the second period. Still 9:15 left to go. Off the draw, Bulldogs are going to lift the puck high. And it's a high-sticking penalty. Adam Novotny back in his own end. He'll start away. Look at that speed from number 16. Crosses over the line. Gets it to Kolarik. Back to Cameron. Over to Dennis. Dennis on the far side. Back over to the captain. Carson Cameron trying to get away. Feeds it to Dennis. Dennis, he'll move in. Plays it to Cameron. Now Novotny's over on the other side. Still with it. And he fed his shot through. Nobody could get a stick on it. Dennis into the corner to Labak. He was held up, but Kolarik will get to the puck. Leon Kolarik. It's back to Novotny. Novotny to Dennis. Dennis back to Novotny, and the one-timer is high over top of the net. Carson Cameron keeps it alive. Bulldogs are going to get to it, and they're going to clear it down the ice. 55 seconds left to go in the Petes power play. They start to get the second unit out as Novotny still on the ice. He gets it to Perreault. Perreault in over the blue line. Plays it around the boards. McCallum is there for the Petes. Ralston to Dennis, who's still on the ice, but it's going to bounce to the line, and now it's out. And Caden McGregor almost had a shorthanded breakaway, but the Petes got to it. 25 seconds left in the Petes power play. looking to tie up the game. Bulldogs out in front 2-1. Pass ahead to Lutz. Lutz crosses in over the line, gets it to Rolston. Cross ice pass to McCallum. McCallum gets away from his check, plays it in behind the goal to Lutz. Gets it back to McCallum. McCallum in the corner. Rolston there as well, but it's going to be intercepted, and the Bulldogs, who are now back to full strength, carry the puck in over the blue line, but Caden McGregor was in ahead of the play, and that's going to be an offside call on Brantford. So the Petes, not being able to take advantage of some of these power play opportunities, now Braden McCallum is mixing it up with the Bulldogs' Matthew Lacar. And of course, he was the one that was in the box and initially handed a five-minute major. But that was reduced to 2 minutes. Now it looks like McCallum's going to the penalty box. After he started pushing and shoving with Lacar. So it looks like the Bulldogs now are going to go on the power play. Brantford 1-for-1. They've only had the one power play opportunity. It was early. Well, it started late in the first period, carried over to the start of the second, and they scored 41 seconds in. As Aiden Kelly scored the power play goal. And at the time, that tied up the hockey game. So now it's back to the penalty kill for the Petes. And they've lost one of their better penalty killers with Braden McCallum in the box. So the Bulldogs win the draw. Kwaja gets the return pass at the line. Goes cross ice to Kelly. Top of the faceoff circle. Quick snapshot to flex over top of the net. Puck still loose at the side of the goal after it. Is Carson Cameron. But Quaggio will keep it alive. One-timer there. Nice save. Is getting a piece of that one. Throwing the glove up was Mason Johnston. Now Musa in the corner after it. Cameron plays it over to the far boards. Strohack won't get there in time. McQuaig trying to get away from Carson Cameron. And Quaggio lost the handle on it. And it's out to center ice. He's got to be careful as Cooper Dennis hovering in the vicinity. Dennis goes to the Pete's bench on a line change. 1:05 left to go in the Bulldogs power play. And the Pete's get it and clear it down the ice. Just over 6 minutes left to go here in period number two. First matchup of the season between the Pete's and the Bulldogs. Quick shot. Mason Johnston directs that one. Lapalainen gets it to the blue line. McGregor with a pass, and then the shot goes wide of the Pete's goal. McGregor gets it back. He gets control. McGregor, his shot. Went short side, but put it wide of the Pete's goal. Out there now is Jung. It's back to McGregor at the line. He'll skate it in. Skates it around the Pete's goal, tries to work it in front, but it's intercepted by Perreault. And it's a bouncing puck, but it's kept in at the blue line. Quick snapshot goes just wide of the Pete's goal. A couple of seconds left in this Bulldogs penalty. They'll make that Bulldogs power play. Pete's penalty as Braden McCallum is now back on the ice, slamming his stick on the ice to let his teammates know that he's there. He moves into the zone with Young. And then Lapalainen gets the puck away from him. Now a partial break and a bouncing puck. And it's taken there by the Pete's goaltender, Mason Johnston. As the bouncing puck came to the defense of the Pete's on that one. As the puck is down low, play continues. Coming out with the puck for the Bulldogs was Nemitz. He gets it out to center. Carson Cameron starts to carry it in. There's a long shot that's handled by Salon Forsberg. And we'll get a stoppage. And we'll take a break with 4:27 left to go in the second period. It's 2-1 Bulldogs. This is Peterborough Kia Pete's Hockey. We're live on Free 90.5.
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0: Sue Kernan back at the TD Civic Center. In Brantford, 4:27 left to go here in the second period. Bulldogs lead it by a score of 2-1. Brantford comes in with a 2-0 record after victories last weekend here on home ice over Niagara and Guelph. Petes are 1-2. Got their first win of the season last night with the 7-4 victory over Sarnia. Lacar plays the puck in. Now Clark has dropped the gloves with Lacar, so the Petes still looking for some revenge on the high stick that Lacar laid earlier in this period. Now Clark trying to get his helmets come off. And he's still trying to get a couple of shots at the Bulldogs defender, and Lacar was just waiting for an opportunity, and I think he landed a pretty good one. But Clark keeps swinging. Linesman standing back. Lacar again trying to get loose. And it looks like that's going to do it as the linesmen are going to step in between those two. But the fans liked it. The players liked it. And Lacar and Clark are both out of breath. That was a long tilt. And hats off to Clark, who is coming to the defense of a teammate that was high stick earlier in the period and was only a two-minute penalty handed out. I don't think there's going to be any extra penalties. Looks like the referee mentioning everything comes out in the watch. Both five-minute majors for fighting. 4:15 left to go here in the second period. Lavat comes over, taps the glass of the penalty box. So does Cooper Dennis. In a big night, of course, Clark got his first OHL goal in the first period. That gave the Petes the 1-0 lead. But Brantford has scored twice here in the second. And they lead it 2-1. Face-off to the left of the Bulldogs' net. Novotny with it, trying to get around his check. Does a great job of fending off the Bulldog defenseman. Now it's Levac. Levac out in front trying to find Novotny. Well, that's going to come out to center. Lutz will bounce one back in. Missed the goal. Didn't miss by much. As Selen Forsberg. Not sure if he picked that one up until the very last second. Levac intercepts a pass at center. Now he crosses in over the blue line. Dumps it into the corner. Gets around his man and Novotny after a loose puck. Well, there's a nice move by Novotny. Gets a quick shot. Selen Forsberg got a piece of it. Now it's Levac. Levac down to Cooper Dennis. He passes out to the slot. There's a chance for Novotny. And it's stopped by the goaltender. Dennis, that's deflected into the corner. As Levac will play it back into the corner. After it is Novotny. Kelly has it behind the goal. He's going to lift it out in front, but he gave the puck right to Levac. Now Dennis trying to get around his man, but McCrate takes him off the puck, and it's lifted out to center ice. Lutz to Dennis to Levac. So right now you've got Lutz playing a little bit of defense. As we mentioned, a couple of Pete's defensemen out of the lineup tonight. Ben Radley is in the lineup for the Petes. He's seen a little bit of ice. There's a chance for the Bulldogs with a shot right on, and that's handled by Mason Johnston. He'll hold that one for a faceoff. Again, as we mentioned, Callum Hartnell was a healthy scratch. Or I believe he might be banged up a little bit after last night's game. And Holden Carter is out. He was assessed a slew foot match penalty at the end of the game last night. And he's awaiting word from the league office. His suspension right now has not been decided. Kolarik got the puck in over the line. Took a hit, and it's an offside call. 2:33 left to go. Shots on goal 24-22 in favor of the Petes. The Petes have outshot the Bulldogs 12-8. They're going to make that 13-8 here in the second period, but two of those 8 shots the Bulldogs have had found the back of the net. Quadja backs it up into his own end. He'll play it around the boards to Barnett. Barnett off the boards out to center. It's tipped, and Carson Cameron quickly jumps on it. Feeds it in. Young. First one on it in behind the Bulldogs' net. He's taken out of the play. McCallum in front. Now it's Strohack. That goes off a leg just wide. McCallum got it in front. Aduno couldn't get the stick down in time, but now Aduno picks it up. Shoots! And Salen Forsberg is going to hold that one for a faceoff. Well, again, the Petes getting some opportunities here in the second period. A minute 51 left to go. And as the faceoff will be to the right of the Bulldogs' Swedish goaltender, Aduno, Ralston, and Minsky. The forward line for the Petes, Zhu and Perreault on the blue line. Zhu plays the puck in behind the goal. Minsky trying to play it out in front. Zhu steps up again. He picked up his first point as a Pete. Ralston gets a long shot off the blocker of the Bulldogs goaltender, and that's going to go up into the netting and out of play. Another faceoff coming up as Carson Cameron on the ice along with Lutz. Now they had Lutz listed on the starting lineup for tonight as a defenseman, but he started the game on the forward line, and as we mentioned, Ben Bradley has played several shifts for the Petes tonight. Off the draw, Minsky, he'll work it in front, but it's intercepted by the Bulldogs, and they'll carry it out to center. And back inside his own line is Ralston. Petes lifted out at center, and a pass to Ralston as he crosses in over the line, but he lost the puck trying to get it back as the Bulldogs work it out at center. Bouncing puck gets by Lutz. Mason Johnston out of his net. He'll play it into the corner. Lutz trying to move it around the boards. It's going to be kept in by the Bulldogs. There's a shot right on. Rebound in front. And it's the Petes back the other way into the final minute of the second period. Minsky with a shot right on. So Len Forsberg plays that one into the corner. Now it's Aduno. Aduno tries to get a pass back to the blue line. Instead, it's intercepted. And McGregor's going to lift that one down the ice. It's a bouncing puck that Carson Cameron has to be careful with. And he'll leave the puck there for Lutz. Lutz starts away. 30 seconds left to go in the period. Petes would love to try to tie up this hockey game before the end of the period. Aduno keeps it alive at the blue line. A pass in front. And that's intercepted. Now it's Moose on a partial break. Gets the shot away. And it's stopped by Mason Johnston, and we're going to get a penalty shot. As Moose looked like he might have had a step on the Petes defender. And it looks like Zhu put the hook on him. And that was the call right away by the referee. So it's a penalty shot with 11.9 seconds left to go here in the second period. This is a big one. Big opportunity for the Bulldogs. The Petes need a big stop from Mason Johnston. Musa moves in, makes a move, but he lost the handle on it and never did get the shot away. So the Petes get a break with 11.9 seconds left to go. As Musa tried to make a move, and puck just went off his stick as he tried to go forehand to backhand, and Mason Johnston held his ground. So the Petes get a break there late in the second period. It's still 2-1 Brantford. Off the draw, Petes will lift it out. Kwaja gets it in over the line. Musa to Kelly. That's intercepted by Levac. And then a hit right at the end of the period by Novotny on Kelly. And nothing more as Kelly tries to get at Novotny, but the linesman will beat him to the punch. So the second period in the books here at the Civic Center in Brantford. And it was a good one for the home team. The Bulldogs scored twice to take a 2-1 lead after 40 minutes of play. Stay tuned. Coming up, it's our second period intermission. It's back to the Freak Studios on the Kingsway. It's Graham Elliott will bring us up to date on the scoring of tonight's game, as well as the OHL Out of Town scoreboard. And Terry Doyle will stop by with this week's edition of the OHL News. This is Peterborough Kia Pete's Hockey. 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
2: 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This is After 40.
14: Well, after the opening 20, it was a 1-0 lead for the Petes. That's now been extinguished. Bulldogs now lead by a score of 2-1 after 40 minutes. Graham here in the Freak 90.5 studio with Jack Clark opening up the scoring. 2:04 into the first period to make it 1-0 for the Petes. Second period, Aiden Kelly scored 41 seconds into the frame. His third from Cannon McQuaig and Jet Kawhi at... Again, 41 seconds, power play goal. And 5 minutes later, I should say, Jason Musa, his third from Aiden Kelly and Kendon McQuaig, gives the Bulldogs a 2-1 lead. Shots on goal in that second period. Pete's outshot Brantford 16-11 and lead the two periods tally 27-25. Pete's are 0-3 in the power play. Bulldogs, they are 1-2. Timeout. More to come as the second intermission continues. 2-1 Bulldogs lead. It's Peter O'Keefe, Pete's Hockey on Freak 90.5.
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0: and I'm Terry Doyle. Thanks for joining us on this week's edition of OHL News. Coming up on the show, we'll talk to a sophomore forward whose club is off to a 2-0 start coming into this weekend's play. That in a moment, but first, this week's Cogeco OHL Player of the Week is Saginaw Spirit forward Dima Zhilkin. He picked up 3 goals and 2 assists for 5 points in 2 games last week, including scoring twice Friday night in the Sioux, and then following it up with 2 assists and another goal in the Saturday home opener for the Spirit against the Flint Firebirds. The 17-year-old who hails from Windsor has been named to Team CHL for the upcoming CHL USA Prospects Challenge that takes place in December in Quebec City and Chicoutimi. Meantime, the Kingston Frontenacs are off to a 2-0 start on the new season. Nolan Snyder is a sophomore forward who hails from Pittsburgh. He picked up 16 goals last season and had 2 last weekend for the Frontenacs. Joined by Nolan Snyder of the Kingston Frontenacs. Nolan, you guys had a good week last weekend to open up the season. What went well for the Kingston Frontenacs to start out the new year?
1: I just think that we were really hungry to win. And, two rivalry opponents in Peterborough and Ottawa. And I just think the guys are ready to go. And, yeah.
0: Was that the message from the coaching staff as well? Get off to a good start. It's still, some people talk about games late in the season, but why not get 2 points early? Was that sort of the message of the coaching staff to, start off on the right foot?
1: Yeah, I mean, with Troy, I mean, he always preaches about, getting out of 4 out of 6 or 3 out of 5 on weekends. And, he always preaches about a good start. We always want to win every game here in Kingston, and I feel like we've done that for these past two games.
0: For you, how did you feel your game came along just to start out the season, obviously going through your second training camp and your second preseason in the O? How did it feel to finally get the important games underway?
1: Yeah, it was awesome. I mean, getting those preseason games out of the way and starting the regular season, it makes the life a lot easier. And, you get to play against some of the greatest, good opponents like Ottawa. I mean, we got swept by them last year, and I just felt like, that win was very important from our guys last year and, starting in the right direction during this regular season.
0: Second time around now in the OHL after playing a full season last year. I don't want to say it comes any easier, but did you just find it a little more familiar? The Kingston, the rink better than when you came in last year. The city a little better than when you came in last year. Just find it a little bit more comfortable, you might say, coming into the second season?
1: Yeah, I mean, a lot of comfort, same billets, same everything, knowing where to eat, knowing where to, hang out with the guys, stuff like that. And I feel like my confidence has grown too throughout this past summer, and having one season under my belt here in the OHL, and I just think that I can use that throughout the whole season with my confidence, and have that comfortability with the city of Kingston in the rink, like you said.
0: What was your approach over the summer after 16 goals, 33 points in your first year? What was your approach over the summer to get ready for this year?
1: Just continuing on the little things, shooting, scoring, stuff like that. I feel like even though I had 33 points, I think I could have had more last year. And, just focusing on those things that will help me improve on the score sheet. But obviously, like, stuff in the D zone as well, like, that stuff's also very important. And, yeah.
0: Is that something you found as you've tried to develop your game, or maybe, even in minor hockey, the scoring comes more naturally, and it was that work you had to put in the defensive side and, the 200-point game. Some of the stuff that, the coaches might preach a bit more than you want to hear, but knowing if you want to make it to the next level, that's the stuff, the extra work you've got to put in.
1: Yeah, our coaching staff preaches a lot about the D-zone, and I feel like over these past couple, preseason games and in the first 2 regular season games here, yeah, I feel like, if you do the little things in the D-zone, I feel like that gives you more offensive time in the ozone. And luckily, these first 2 games have been pretty well for us scoring wise. I mean, we have 9 goals in 2 games, and I feel like that's why we've been scoring a lot, is because we've been working on our structure in the D zone and, not allowing teams to have too much zone time.
0: Nolan, you're from the Pittsburgh area, played in the Junior Penguins program. When did the OHL come on your radar?
1: Probably after the rule change. I mean, that's always a big thing that people always talk about now. But, NCAA and CHL, stuff like that. So, I'd probably say that's when like the OHL came into question, and yeah.
0: So you're chosen by the Frontenacs in the eighth round. As you know, why did you decide to make that decision to come to the OHL?
1: I just thought the style of play was more of my style, other than like the USHL or like stuff in the United States, and I just felt like the OHL was the best fit for me, and that would help me down my hockey career, and yeah.
0: Now, growing up around the Pittsburgh program, I've got to think, being a Pittsburgh guy and a hockey fan, there's some pretty entertaining players that play on the hometown team in Pittsburgh. I've got to think, had a chance to check out the Crosbys and the Malkins and those guys over the years.
1: Yeah, I mean, we play out of their practice facilities, so I get to see them a lot, especially these past couple years with like training camp and stuff like that, and just being around the rink, watching the practice, and going to a lot of Penguin games. Obviously not a lot last year since I was in Kingston, but or these past couple of years, I've got to watch a lot of practices, games, and stuff like that.
0: When you're watching practice, I think a game is one thing different, but it would practice. Was there certain little things you were looking to see what they did and how you could maybe incorporate that into your game?
1: Yeah, I was, see what stuff they do, like maybe after practice or stuff they're doing before practice, just to see what they're doing that the coaches aren't preaching, and they're doing stuff on their own, and their work ethic and their ability to get better when no one's watching. I feel like that stuff is the biggest, the most important thing I've saw with their practices. And yeah,
0: you talked about some rivalries over the opening weekend of the season. Another rival is the Oshawa Generals, and Mark Pape, guy you played minor hockey with back in Pittsburgh. I've got to think when you guys cross paths in an OHL game, there's maybe a little wink and warm up, and then some battles in the corner.
1: Yeah. I mean, we got to play against each other last year. We really didn't talk much last year because we were so busy. But yeah, I mean, we get to play them eight times, not two like how he was in Guelph last year, but get to play him a lot, see him a lot. So yeah, definitely a rivalry there.
0: That was Nolan Snyder of the Kingston Frontenacs. That's going to do it for our show this week. You've been listening to OHL News. I'm Terry Doyle. Thanks for joining us.

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4: OHL action tonight. It is the Erie Otters leading Kitchener by a score of 3-1. London leads Owen Sound 5-2. Sarnia up 4-1 on the Frontenacs. Sudbury up on the Barrie Colts by a score of 3-2. Saginaw leads Niagara 5-1. And Flint has a 3-1 lead on the Windsor Spitfires. So far, Guelph shutting out the Generals 3-0. And the Sioux Greyhounds have a 5-2 lead on the Steelheads. Pete's down 2-1 after 2. Third period action's coming up next. It's Peterborough Kia Pete's Hockey on Freak 90.5.
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1: Stu Kernan back at TD Civic Center in Brantford, getting set for the third period. Peach trailing the Bulldogs by a score of 2-1. This will be the third time in four games that the Peach have trailed heading into the third period. The only time they haven't trailed was last night when they had a 5-2 lead over the Sarnia Sting, went on to a 7-4 victory. But they've outshot the Bulldogs 27-25, including 16-11 in that second period. But the Peach are 0-3 on the power play so far tonight. That's been a factor. And the Bulldogs, one of their two goals has come with the man advantage. So the Peach looking to take advantage of some of these chances they've had. Novotny, Levac, and Dennis will start up front. Strohack and Carson Cameron on the blue line. As they got a jump on the start of the clock, 11 seconds have already ticked off, but we haven't dropped the puck yet, so they'll have to reset the clock before we get set for the third period. So we're all set to go now. Both teams will start off this third period at full strength. As the Bulldogs look to keep their perfect record intact. They're 2-0 heading into action tonight. Levac puts the brakes on, works it back to Strohack at the point, gets it over to Carson Cameron. His shot was blocked. Gets the puck down low, hops over the stick of Novotny. He'll get it back in the corner. No, that gets by him as well. So the captain comes down again. This time Novotny corrals the puck. He's at the far boards at the hash marks. Plays it down to Levac. And Levac's pinned to the boards right away. Novotny gets it into the near corner. Carson Cameron again back to it. Novotny tried to pull it out in front. Instead, the Bulldogs intercept. But Cooper Dennis gets to it. Novotny behind the goal. Novotny skates it out. Goes cross ice. Cooper Dennis with the one-timer. And that was Selen Forsberg with the save. But the Peets keep it in at the blue line. Novotny, he'll move in. His shot, though, is blocked. Now the Bulldogs get control. And they skate it out to center as it's Kelly getting a shot that Mason Johnston got a piece of. Now Dennis again banks it off the boards to Lutz. Lutz in behind the Bulldogs' goal. Passes out in front, but it's right onto the stick of a Bulldog. Lapalainen, after the loose puck, pass over to Buckham. Buckham with a shot, he scores. Bulldogs go up 3-1. A minute 34 into the third period. It's the Bulldogs taking a 3-1 lead. A low shot beats goaltender Mason Johnston off the stick of David Buckham. And for Mr. Buckham, that's his first goal in the Ontario Hockey League. And it gives his team a two-goal lead. So now the Peets have that much more work to do to get back into this one, trailing 3-1. Bulldogs flip the puck to the blue line. Radley intercepted that, and McCallum takes over. He'll find Zhu. Zhu gets to center ice, and he'll play that one in off the end glass. Young after it. McCallum turns and fires, and Selen Forsberg had to make a save as it went off a teammate. Now the Bulldogs try to work it in front. Lapalainen and had worked himself open, but they couldn't get him the puck, and McCallum starts out to Kolarik with a pass. McCallum tips it in over the blue line. And now it's taken there by Aiden Young. The whistle went, and the Bulldog player gave Young a little tap, well, a little bit more than a little. And Young didn't appreciate that, but nothing more will come as the faceoff will be moved outside of the Bulldogs' blue line. Early stages of this third period. Brantford gets on the board. They now lead 3-1 after the Petes held a 1-0 lead after the first period. Good speed into the front of the net. A chance as McGregor showed that good speed that Petes fans saw on occasion when he was healthy and in the lineup for the Petes last year. As it's to the blue line, would have been an offside call, but it was intercepted by the Petes. And it's cleared inside the blue line. Back out to McGregor. Going to be an offside, so he leaves the puck. And McMurray takes over. McMurray, I don't think he gained center ice, but they're going to let it go. No icing. And it's Hankai with a pass cross ice. There's a shot, getting a piece of that. Penalty coming up. And it's going to be a sloshing call coming up to Lutz. So the Bulldogs are going to go back on the power play. Brantford 1-for-2 with the man advantage so far in the hockey game. That power play goal came at the 41-second mark of the second period. So the Petes penalty killers have to go back to work, and this is a key penalty kill. The Petes can't afford to fall behind 4-1. Face off to the left of Mason Johnston. Off the draw. Carson Cameron trying to pin it up against the boards. All four Petes down trying to dig that puck loose. It's Kelly at the blue line. To Kwaja. Kwaja tries to work himself open. Plays the puck down to the hash marks to Kelly. At the side of the goal is McQuaig. Back to Kelly. Kwaja takes the pass at the blue line. Gets it back again. He'll wrist it. That's off of Pete in front. And McCallum should get to it. And he does. And gets it down the ice. 1:15 left to go in the Brantford Bulldogs power play. They're up 3-1. McQuaig moves it in. Kwaja now down deep for the Bulldogs. Pass is going to be intercepted. The Petes now with a 2-on-1 shorthanded. Moving in, Kolarik with the shot. And Salem Forsberg with the save. Great chance there for the Petes shorthanded, but Nusa back the other way. He can't capitalize. Here comes Dennis. Dennis with some speed. Shorthanded in over the line. Gets the shot away. That's off the chest. The bottom of the mask. And the goaltender's trying to let the referee know that the buckles come loose. And they do stop the play. As that shot by Cooper Dennis caught Salem Forsberg up high. But two good chances shorthanded for the Petes. First a 2-on-1. Kolarik and Dennis. Kolarik taking the shot. He was stopped. And then Cooper Dennis with another opportunity. 44 seconds, or make that 39 seconds left in the Lutz penalty. As the faceoff to the right of the Bulldogs net. Novotny out there with Levac on the penalty kill. So we've got a little bit of offense there for the Petes if they get another shorthanded opportunity. Nemitz, he breaks away and it's going to be picked up, and it's Novotny in over the line with Levac. Novotny puts the brakes on, still with it. Novotny to the net, gets the backhand away, and that was stopped. And we're going to get a penalty coming up to the Bulldogs as Novotny was hooked. So 17 seconds left in the Lutz penalty, and then the Petes will go back on the power play. As we'll start with a little 4-on-4 action. As Novotny again showing why the Vancouver Canucks took him in the first round. Three Bulldogs surround him, but he still finds a way to fight through it and get a shot on goal. Wasn't a hard shot, but Faceoff again down in the Bulldogs' end. Leback, Dennis, Novotny, and Carson Cameron out there. It's 4-on-4. Dennis moves in, gets the shot, but it's blocked into the corner, and Leback is there. He'll get it back to Dennis. Back to the blue line to Carson Cameron. To Novotny. Out of the box comes Lutz. The Petes are back at full strength, and they're on the power play now. A Kelly's propane power play. Their fourth of the night. 0-for-3 so far. Novotny moves in. Puts the brakes on. Puck back to the blue line as Novotny goes down. Dennis with it. He'll go far boards to Novotny. Dennis to Carson Cameron. Novotny gets to a loose puck in front. And Kolarik around the boards. Carson Cameron had to reach back to keep that one onside. Cooper Dennis, his pass is intercepted. Tried to go through the lane. And it's cleared down the ice. 1 minute left to go in the Pete's power play. 13:45 left to go here in the third period. Bulldogs up 3-1. Kolarik with a shot. That's going to deflect off a stick off the end grass. Puck into the corner. Picked up by Novotny. Novotny in the high slot. Gets around one man. Novotny with a shot. That's blocked. Second shot. Bounces loose into the blue paint. It's still loose. Salem Forsberg trying to get the big glove on it. Can't. And there's a backhand by Kolarik that the goaltender gets to. And then it gets by Carson Cameron at the blue line. 22 seconds left in the Pete's power play. Cameron is going to wait as the Pete's getting that second unit on there. Get some fresh legs. And he's going to skate it back behind his own net. He'll leave it there and head to the Pete's bench on a change. But unfortunately, the Pete's running out of time. Lutz carries it in over the blue line. Lutz with it. Plays it in front. Bounces off a stick in front. There's another chance. And the Bulldogs are back to full strength. Puck loose in front of the goal. And it's taken by the Bulldogs, and it's down the ice. There's a shot right on. Nice stop by Mason Johnston as McGregor got that shot away. McGregor in behind the Pete's net. He's taken off the puck. Nemeth can't get control, and it's Rolston. Rolston to the blue line. That's going to be intercepted. And McGregor, a little tip pass, but he handed it right to McCallum. McCallum in over the line, gets it to Young. Moving in. Zhu back into Young. Young gets tackled in the corner. And the Bulldogs flip the puck out to center ice. And it comes back in, touched by Rolston. So that's going to be an offside call. We'll take a break. We've got 12 minutes left to go in the third. The Petes are down 3-1. This is Peterborough Kia, Petes Hockey. We're live on Freak 90.5.
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1: 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Time now becoming an enemy of the Petes. Just under 12 minutes left to go in the third period. They trail the Bulldogs 3-1. Clark, the Petes goal scorer, gets the puck to Parrish, who dumps it in, reaching in as McMurray goes down hard. Now Parrish is going to go in after the Bulldogs player that took a run. And there's Clark again. He went after Holkar earlier in the second period after he high-sticked a Pete. And the Pete's player is still down on the ice. And I don't think at the time the referees had called any penalties. It looks like Clark's going to go. Well, I thought he was being escorted to the penalty box, but he's just being escorted away from the Bulldogs. Now the two referees are going to have a conversation. The referees tonight, Damian Figuera and Colton Peake. Figuera, 4 years as an OHL referee. This is the first year wearing the stripes for Colton Peake. So there's the good news. McMurray is back up. And he's got a towel up to the face. As I think the Pete's coaching staff, head coach Rob Wilson, kind of looking over at the referees. Now Figuera started to skate over towards the Pete's bench. But I think he's just trying to get the players to get on the ice for the faceoff. Doesn't look like there's going to be any penalties called. Novotny, Levac, and Dennis all in a huddle. Strohack and Carson Cameron come out for the Beats. And McMurray's going to have to be taken to the Pete's dressing room, might need some repairs as he's got that towel up to the face area. Cash Legacy escorting him off the ice. So head coach Rob Wilson now getting his say into the

Bulldogs goaltender. Levack trying to feed it back to the blue line to Strohack, but a little bit too hot to handle, and he'll turn and fire it off the boards and down the ice. Icing waved off, and the Bulldogs back to pick it up. Puck is played in deep to the Pete's end. Novotny to Minsky. Minsky, he skates in over the blue line. He'll get the shot, goes off the end boards. He had both Dennis and Novotny with him. As the puck at the blue line, kept in, Minsky out in front, but intercepted by the Bulldogs. As it's back out at center, Hankai gets as far as the Pete's blue line, then Minsky plays it back out to center. Just hit the midway point of the third period, 3-1, the Bulldogs lead it. As the Petes look to even up their season record, and it looks like the goaltender got caught. He played the puck outside of the trapezoid, and he got caught. And now the referee signaling there's too many men on the ice. So is there going to be two penalties? Referee. Nope, just the one penalty. It's the goaltender. Delay, I guess they call that a delay of game. Pretty close, but it looks like yes is... You see the replay. So the Petes again get a man advantage. 0-4 so far here tonight. And if it's a must-score opportunity on the power play, this would be the time. Petes want to try to cut this down to a one-goal deficit with 9:50 left to go in the third period. The Kelly's propane power play for the Petes. And the Petes win the draw. Perreault at the point. Got two Petes in front of the net. McCallum and Ralston. McCallum then gets the puck to Perreault. Perreault moves it for Young. Young gets the shot. Clean shot on goal, but it's handled by the goaltender and cleared down the ice. And a pass for Lutz out of his reach, but good hustle. He wins the battle, so there's no icing. And now the Petes have to try to get possession back. There's a chance in front. They score! Selin Forsberg thought he had it, but it got through him. We'll have to wait to see who is going to get credit for it. It looks like it's going to be Aiden Young. And it's a power play goal for the Petes to cut the deficit to 3-2. Well, there you go. Must score opportunity. And Young gets the job done. 10:52, the time of that goal. Everybody kind of had to wait to see where the puck was. I think Selin Forsberg originally had it. And for Aiden Young, that's his first goal of the season. And gets the Petes within one with plenty of time left to go here in the third period. Mason Johnston out of his net. He'll play it around the boards. Bulldogs, though, will keep it alive at the line. Now Novotny, a nice job to get the puck to Dennis. Dennis moves in. He's taken down in the corner. But the Bulldogs are going to come away with it. Pass intercepted there by Novotny, still bouncing. And Novotny gives up the puck to McGregor, and he scores. Wow. Adam Novotny could not control the bouncing puck, and Caden McGregor, the former Pete, is right there to bury it, his first of the season. ...35 seconds after the Petes had cut the deficit down to one, McGregor beats his former teammate Mason Johnston, and the Bulldogs take a 4-2 lead. That's a tough one for the Petes to give up. And you can see head coach Rob Wilson head down, looking up and down the bench. The puck is lifted high.

0: High over top of the goal. Strohack gets it to Adunu. And then Minsky in over the blue line. He'll play it into the corner, taken by Lutz. Lutz trying to get away from his man. Minsky there. Carson Cameron down low for the Petes. As the puck is pinned up against the corner boards. Dug loose by Minsky. Minsky, nice job of protecting the puck. Gets it to Adunu, who plays it in front. It's back to Carson Cameron. And it bounced off Lutz in front of the goal. And the Bulldogs will get control. And they'll skate it out at center. Hankai dumps it into the corner. Now we've got a Bulldog that was taken down behind the play. And Kelly wants a piece of Minsky as they skate up the ice. But Kelly's going to go to the Bulldogs bench on a line change. 7.5 minutes left to go. Pete's down 4-2. As the Bulldogs with control inside their own blue line, played out at center. And it's Andrew. Andrew takes a hit, and the Petes get the puck back out to neutral ice. And McCallum and Guvideras collide, and it was McCallum that got the worst of it. Following up is Kolarik. Kolarik with a shot. Salem Forsberg makes the save. That's up into the netting and out of play. We get a stoppage with 7:01 left to go now. In the third period, Pete's down 4-2. Bring you up to date on the scoring. Aiden Young is first of the season. Right now, no assists handed out. But Caden McGregor, the former Pete, gets his first of the year and his first as a Bulldog. And that's given Brantford their two-goal lead back. As Braden McCallum basically has to be pushed into the Pete's bench by the linesman to get him off the ice, as he was chatting it up with somebody on that Bulldogs bench. So the face-off to the left of the Bulldogs net, Levac, Novotny, and Dennis. As the puck is lifted out at center, and Zhu has it to the piece. Plays it off the boards. And it's Dennis in over the line to Novotny. He was checked off the puck. And the Petes get it behind the net. They play it in front. Oh, what a stop by Salen Forsberg. As he robbed Cooper Dennis. Looked like he had a wide open net. And the Bulldogs goaltender stuck out the pad to make the save. Nemitz gets it to the Pete's blue line. Chopped there. Now Buckham will move it in. And Levac plays it off the glass and gets it down the ice. As the Pete's get a line change going. Mason Johnston out of his net. Plays it around the boards. Adunu there for the Pete's. He fights it out to center to Lutz. And it's going to be taken by the Bulldogs quickly. Appalainen moves it in. They work it back to Buckham at the point. He mishandled it. Now he's got to watch out for Lutz. As the Bulldogs will play the puck in deep. And a hit there by Jacob Zhu. As he took Jeremy Freeman to the ice. And then Freeman goes at Adunu with a hit. As the puck is way down in the Bulldogs' end now. It's back to the blue line to Strohack. In behind the goal to Rolston. And Lutz looks back to the blue line. Can't get the pass. As Lapalainen intercepts, and he'll skate it in over the blue line. Still with it. Finds a man open. There's a shot right on. Mason Johnston has that. And he's going to hold that for a faceoff. We'll take a break with 5:06 left to go. Well, let's wait just before we go to break. A little bit of pushing and shoving. Looks like nothing more will come of that. So we will take the break. 5:06 left to go in the third. The Petes are down 4-2. This is Peterborough Kia Petes Hockey. We're live on Freak 90.5.
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0: Stu Kernan back at TD Civic Center in Brantford. Pete's down to 5 minutes and 6 seconds left to go in this third period as they trail the Bulldogs 4-2. 1-0 Peterborough after the first OHL goal for Jack Clark. Brantford then scored two goals in the second. They had a 2-1 lead, and they've outscored the Pete's 2-1 here in the third period and now have a 4-2 lead. Minsky tries to break through. Carson Cameron gets a shot through. Backhand. And Selen Forsberg made the save. Puck kept in at the blue line by Strohack. And he finds Minsky. Minsky knocked off the puck by Kelly. And it's into the corner. Kelly gets the pass. He starts out. Feeds it to Musa. Musa trying to get around Perreault. Perreault leans on him and takes him down. Now it's Francis Parrish. Parrish gets the puck out to center ice. Barnett works it back to Quaja. And the Bulldogs. Andrew in over the blue line. There's a quick shot. That deflects. Bouncing puck in front of the Pete's goal. Parrish is there. Perreault comes in to try to pin it. And now it's into the corner. Parrish ties up his man. Perreault leaves it there for Zoo. And now Parrish in behind the goal. Pretty close quarters there behind the Pete's net. And they work the puck free as Clark gets it ahead. Now it's back down into the Bulldogs' end. Here's a chance for McCallum with a shot off the shoulder of Selem Forsberg. And the Bulldogs just clear it to an open wing and make a line change. 3:20 left to go in the third. Pete's trail it 4-2. Pete's come into action tonight looking to even up their season record. They were 1-2 to start. Mason Johnston makes the save, and he's got to hold on to that one. A win tonight would have given the Pete's a 2-2 record. Heading into action tomorrow against the Ottawa 67s at the PMC. Game time 7:05. But if this score holds up, the Pete's will be 1-3 to start the year, while the Bulldogs will keep their perfect record intact. They'll be 3-0. 42-32 shots on goal for the Pete's. They've outshot the Bulldogs here in the third period 15-6. Off the draw, Novotny gets it out to center. And it's going to be played back in again, where it's Strohack to Carson Cameron. Cameron in over the line. Puck back to Levac, too high. And Strohack has to play it out at center. Now he gets the puck to Levac, and he'll play it in deep. Cooper Dennis behind the goal, trying to battle with one of the referees, and he lost the battle, got the puck to Novotny now. Novotny checked at the blue line, and McGregor almost sent in on a breakaway. Dennis, he'll feed the puck in just wide of the Bulldogs' goal. 2:18 left to go in the third. The Petes need two to tie. Gudavaris moves in. Gudavaris with a shot, shorthanded. He scores. That's the nail in the coffin. It's a 5-2.

0: Philip Gutierrez scoring for the Bulldogs. Goal coming at 17:51. And for Gutierrez, that's his first of the season. So three of the five Bulldogs goals scored have been first goals of the season. Now Cooper Dennis is in the box. Not sure what Cooper Dennis did to get a penalty, but Bulldogs are going to go back on the power play. Bulldogs 1-for-3 with the man advantage. So the Beats forced to kill off another Bulldogs power play, and there's only 2:09 left to go. So trailing by 3, not the, well, no, must be a misconduct to Cooper Dennis because it's still 5-on-5, so it's not a power play opportunity for Brantford. Has a long shot. Mason Johnston deflects that one into the corner, and it's taken by Lutz off the glass out to center ice. Lapalainen plays the puck in. Bradley gets to it first to Lutz. And that's intercepted by the Bulldogs as the Bulldogs forward Lapalainen taken into the corner boards by Matthew Perreault. Hancock cross ice. There's a shot deflects in front. It bounces and Lutz off the glass, but doesn't clear, but it goes off a Bulldog and it's back out to center. Tor with a pass. There's a shot that deflects. Referee trying to cover up. Not sure where that shot deflected. And it's a 10-minute misconduct handed to Cooper Dennis. So he'll finish his return to Brantford in the penalty box with his team trailing 5-2. As we're into the final minute here at the TD Civic Center in Brantford, the Bulldogs leading the Petes 5-2. There's a long high shot over top of the goal by Carson Cameron. Now Strohack down low. Peach trying to work that puck out in front. There's a shot right on, and goaltender's going to cover it up, but Clark is right there, and he went after any chance of a rebound, but it was under the big catching glove. The Brantford goaltender, Vilmer Salen Forsberg from Sweden. And we'll get a faceoff. The faceoff coming in the Bulldogs' end. Some assists added to that Aiden Young power play goal for the Petes earlier in this period. Matthew Perreault and Braden McCallum picking up assists. But we're down to 34.1 seconds left to go here in the third period. As we've got a penalty handed out to the Bulldogs. So the Petes go back on the power play. 1-for-5 on the power play so far here tonight. Petes win the draw. Novotny gets to it. He'll move in. That shot is blocked. And it's back to Levac at the point. Back down to Novotny. He's along the far boards. Novotny gets it back. His shot's going to go off a stick. And that deflects up into the netting and out of play with 19.2 seconds left to go here in the third period. As the Petes look at this one, maybe as an opportunity that got away really in the second period. Even though they outshot the Bulldogs, they were outscored 2-0. Power play is 1-for-5. They're currently on their 6th power play right now. As the countdown is underway here in Brantford, as the puck sits in the corner. And now we're going to get a little bit more pushing and shoving, but that's going to do it. Salem Forsberg swinging the stick in the air, trying to encourage the fans. As this one is in the book, the final. The Brantford Bulldogs 5, your Peterborough Petes 2. The Petes season record drops to 1-3. Stay tuned. Coming up, it's our post-game show. This is Peterborough Kia Petes Hockey. We're live on Freak 90.5.
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1: 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Checking the scoring summary of tonight's hockey game, we go back to the first period. Not a bad period for the Petes. They had a lead 1-0, 2 minutes, 4 seconds into the hockey game. So things got off to a good start. Jack Clark getting his first goal in the Ontario Hockey League. His first goal as a Pete, picking up the assist for Francis Parrish and Jacob Zoo. For Zoo, that was his first point in a Pete's uniform. So the Petes out in front 1-0 after one. Shots on goal 14-11 in favor of the Bulldogs. But it was pretty well all Brampton from there on in. 41 seconds into the second period, they get a power play goal, and it comes off the stick of Aiden Kelly, his third of the season. And then about 5 minutes later, the Bulldogs take their first lead of the hockey game at 5:40, as scoring his third of the season, Jason Musa. And the Bulldogs led it 2-1 after two periods of play, despite the Petes out shooting Brantford in that second period, 16-11. Peterborough had a 27-25 edge, but they trailed 2-1. Bulldogs got another early goal in the third period to make it 3-1. The goal scorer was David Buckman, and that was his first of the season. The Petes, though, did cut the lead to 3-2 as Aiden Young got his first. That was a power play goal. The Petes had struggled on the power play up until then. Matthew Perreault and Braden McCallum picked up the assist. That came at 10:52. But two more goals from the Bulldogs. The former Pete, Caden McGregor, scored his first in a Bulldogs uniform at 11:27. And then Brantford finished up the scoring with one more goal at 17:51. And that was scored by Bulldogs forward Philip Gorodaris. So that did it for the scoring. Shots on goal. Again, the Petes outshot the Bulldogs in the third, 16-9. Overall, 43-34 shots on goal in favor of Peterborough, but it's the Bulldogs with the 5-2 victory. Let's take a look at the three stars from tonight's hockey game, brought to you by the Good Baker. People are flying and driving to the Peterborough Airport for breakfast and lunch, or you can drop by the YMCA as well. Starting off with the third star, it's the former Pete, Caden McGregor, getting his first goal as a Bulldog. Second star goes to the Bulldog defenseman, Camden McQuaig. He had a big game with a couple of assists. And the number one star, he was a force here tonight for the Brantford Bulldogs. Had a goal and an assist. Aiden Kelly is star number one. Stay tuned. The post-game show continues. This is Peterborough Kia, Pete's Hockey. We're live on Freak 90.5.
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3: OHL action. It was the Erie Otters beating Kitchener by a score of 4-3. It's London up 7-4 on the Owen Sound attack, and Sarnia has beaten Kingston by a score of 5-3. 5-3 also the score with the Saginaw Spirit beating the Niagara Ice Dogs, and Sudbury beat Barrie by a score of 5-2. Guelph, 6-0 win over the Oshawa Generals, and Flint doubled up on Windsor 4-2. The other final has Sault Ste. Marie over Brampton by a score of 6-3. Final thoughts are next. 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
1: Stu Kernan wrapping up at the TD Civic Center in Brantford, where the Petes have just gone down to defeat at the hands of the Brantford Bulldogs by a final score of 5-2. Tough loss here for the Petes, getting off to a good start with a first period goal just 2 minutes and 4 seconds in, but that was pretty well it. Power play let them down a little bit tonight, 1-for-5. Lots of shots on goal, but kind of similar to what we saw last weekend. The Petes had a little bit of trouble finishing tonight, something they didn't have any trouble last night in that 7-4 victory over the Sarnia Sting. Just before we sign off, let's take a look at the Petes' hardest working player. And the Petes' hardest working player brought to you by Marks in Peterborough and Lindsay, your team and business outfitter. Tonight, the Petes' hardest working player goes to Jack Clark. Yes, he did score his first Ontario Hockey League goal back in the first period for the Petes, but sticking up for his teammates all night long, including taking on one of the tougher customers for the Brantford Bulldogs in Matthew Lucar. After Lucar high-sticked a Pete and basically got away, he got a 2-minute penalty instead of a 5, but it was Jack Clark doing a little bit of everything here tonight for the Petes, including getting his first ever OHL goal. So the Petes with the loss tonight, their record drops to 1-3. As for the Bulldogs, they stay perfect. All three wins on home ice. They are now 3-0. That's going to do it for us tonight. Want to thank you for tuning in to Peterborough Kia Pete's Hockey here on Freak 90.5. John Pohl is our executive producer. Our technical director is Graham Elliott. He's back at the Freak Studios on the Kingsway. The Petes back in action tomorrow night. They finish up their 3-3 on home ice versus the Ottawa 67s. Puck drop at the PMC is 7:05. We'll be on with our pregame show about 15 minutes prior to the start of the hockey game. The final score once again, the Brantford Bulldogs 5, your Peterborough Petes 2. I'm Stu Kernan saying so long from the TD Civic Center in Brantford. 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

a date night in Toronto. 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
1: Menace, in the movie My Big Fat Greek Wedding, what did Tula's parents give her as a wedding gift?
2: Nose job?
1: A house.

0: up kind of conversation, but it was a necessary conversation in its time and its day. And then I were like, all right, man, we got to, like, how do you transition out of this?
1: And you said, oh, I know, I have something on my phone.
0: Yeah, so I had a recording of one that I cut at home. I think it was the black bean burgers that I had had.
1: They
0: brewed them up.
2: Delicious.
0: Anyway, so then I played it on the air, and then we had the listeners guess whose gas it was, and it went over so well.
1: Oh, worldwide.
0: That has been an ongoing thing from time to time. We don't do it all the time. It's just every once in a while, but it's time for Radio's Most Immature Game. I have ongoing homework for everybody who works here on the show. If you feel a good one brewing, to capture its sound and send it to me. And then I use it for this game. I'll play you this week's sample. And then you just have to guess whose gas it is. And your options are Woody, Gina, Greg, Menace, Seabass. And then we have Jeff G in the mix now, because Sammy was in the mix.
1: Don't make sound.
0: She claims that hers don't make sound.
3: Right.
2: Have they ever made a sound ever in your life?
0: Yes, please.
4: That's mostly impossible. They don't. That it wouldn't. If they do, it's very unexpected, so I can't prepare for it.
5: I'm a lady.
6: I mean, you poop a lot, though, don't you?
4: Oh, yes.
6: And there's never accidentally a sound?
4: No, that's what I'm saying. There is a sound sometimes, but it's unexpected.
2: Just let us record you in the bathroom.
1: Right. That's where you do the homework.
0: God, I have questions, but none that would not make result in going to HR. Yeah. You know, because I'm just thinking, like, you know,
1: how is this possible?
0: Is this possible? I'm not talking about you at all, Sammy. I'm saying just in general, like, that's why I would think it would be impossible.
4: Maybe some,
0: because everything
4: have...
0: is squeak shut in that area, which is what makes that sound, like the end of a balloon,
4: right?
0: And the air escapes, it just makes that sound. Now, if the end of the balloon was, I don't know,
4: wide set,
0: like a softball, like a size, it wouldn't. Then it wouldn't make really a. Even still, there'd be a sound of air. Yeah, going there'd be something.
4: I don't know. You know,
0: not talking about you, Sammy. I'm talking out loud.
2: Hypothetically.
0: I'm not. Yes, please don't answer anything. Don't want that stupid meeting. All right, so we're ready to go. I think we got people lined up. All right, cool. Morgan's got them all set. 877-44-WOODY. Let's go and talk to our first contestant. Let's say hello to Frankie. What's up, Frankie?
7: Frankie. Yeah, how you doing, Woody Show?
0: We're doing great. All right, so when you're ready, you're going to say hit me, and then we're going to guess who's gas. Whenever you're ready.
7: Hit me.
4: Oh, that's like a two-parter.
2: Powerful.
0: Now that one certainly makes sense. God. I'm pretty sure you need to hear that one again. Here we go.
2: Sounds muddy.
4: Yeah, I got wet at the end.
2: Nice.
1: Man. God. Like, not quite finished.
0: All right, so Frankie, guess who's gas? Woody, Gina, Greg, Menace, Seabass, or Jeff G?
7: Menace.
0: Show me Menace.
2: No.
4: Oh, no.
2: Sorry, man.
0: That is
7: suck it, Woody.
0: All right, you suck it, sir. Thank you, Frankie. Let's go to Letty. Are you ready to play Guess Who's Gas?
8: Yes.
0: All right, here we go. When you're ready, say hit me.
8: Hit me.
0: So Menace is off the table on this one. He was already guessed. So now your options are Woody, Gina, Greg, Seabass, or Jeff G.
8: Jeff G. I'm
0: going to
8: go with Jeff G.
0: Jeff G does have IBS.
1: Yeah.
4: Right. Ooh.
0: Yep. Is it Jeff G?
1: No.
4: I was hoping.
0: Bummer.
4: Good guess.
0: All right, Letty, thank you for the call. Okay. Appreciate you listening to The Woody Show. Let's say hi to Glenn. Glenn.
1: Glenn, hi.
9: Hey, what's up?
0: Hey, we're going to play Guess Who's Gas. When you're ready, say hit me.
9: Hit me.
0: A lot of bass to that one. All right, so
1: it's very big.
0: Your options now: Woody, Gina, Greg, or Seabass. Guess who's gas?
9: Greg.
0: Show me Greg Gorey.
2: Oh, hey. Oh, yeah. Wow!
1: Disgusting.
4: What the hell? Good God!
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2: Greg,
3: Woody,
2: made an observation, and now it's all I can do to not notice it.
3: Really?
2: I think you're right.
3: Oh, that's nice to hear.
2: Greg said to me, why does it seem that the richer a person gets, the like a guy especially, the more they're in the bracelets? Like beads and strings.
3: Oh my God, I'm so glad I'm not alone in this thinking.
2: Well, so women, the more wealthy they are,
3: yeah,
2: they have just more stuff. Necklaces, yeah, like
3: more accessories
2: in yeah general.
3: Yeah. I mean, they know how yeah to edit. But I
2: you're right about
3: when
2: dudes.
3: When it comes to men specifically, and I don't mean like, oh, I came into, you know, a few hundred bucks. I'm talking like the ones you see on TV, rich, mm-hmm, and they have so many bracelets, including like little pieces of string, the kind of bracelets that look like your daughter made you at yeah camp.
4: Right, right. With like right a, like maybe a little piece of metal on it.
3: There's this
2: like you get them at gift shops and yeah you're down at the shore or something, yeah, like down the beach.
3: Or it might be a single, like I guess it's called a beaded bracelet or
4: yeah
3: like a pearl, like a rubber pearl bracelet.
2: Okay. Or some kind of like leather, like strappy lace, like a shoelace, but yes it's made of like a leather.
3: And it's kind of ill-fitting and falling apart. Yeah. There's this guy I saw on TV. His name is Grant Cardone. I believe he runs a thing called Cardone Capital. Essentially a billionaire, and he invests in real estate. And he's doing this interview, and he's wearing the bracelets. And then there's another New York real estate investor I saw on TV. Incredibly successful, and he has about 75 bracelets. And I think we know people really, really high up in the company totally into bracelets.
5: Yeah.
3: And it's the richer the man gets, the more bracelets.
2: What's the bigger the hoop, the bigger the whore, like when yeah it comes yeah to earrings, right?
3: Yeah, yeah.
2: Or the higher the heel, something.
3: Right. That's
2: another one of those.
4: The higher the hair, the closer to God.
5: Yeah, I'll tell you though, the observation I've made, I have the same observation, but that's millionaires.
3: Mm-hmm.
5: Billionaires, like nothing. It's yeah just like t-shirt, jeans.
3: Yeah, yeah.
5: Yeah. No bracelets, nothing.
2: I was watching a video of the guy, the NVIDIA guy,
5: mm-hmm, mm-hmm,
2: and yeah he was he always has the same jeans, same shirt, and then that like black leather jacket.
3: Yeah. Right.
2: And they're like, we always see you in the exact same, like how many of these mm do you have? Because I got a ton of them. Mm-hmm. He wears the same exact thing. And
3: but he has multiples.
2: And I agree, because my wife says all your stuff is exactly the same. I have three different versions. I have long sleeve t-shirt, short sleeve t-shirt, and polo.
3: Yes.
2: In mm-hmm only like a small handful of colors. Yeah. Black, gray, perhaps like a brown,
4: like a dark green or something,
2: or like a dark blue.
4: Yeah.
2: That's it.
3: Yeah,
2: that's what I've got.
4: It's like you and Steve Jobs.
2: And as much as I hate the what's for dinner question, I don't enjoy like what to wear.
3: Like
2: the
3: whole,
2: like who cares? So it's one, and the NVIDIA guy said it's one less decision he's got to make.
4: Yeah.
3: Right.
2: He doesn't even have to think about it. He just knows like, this is what I'm wearing.
5: This yeah works.
4: I'm going to wear it.
3: Almost like
2: and
3: a
2: who
3: uniform
2: cares?
3: Yeah.
2: Yeah.
3: I've definitely noticed it. If you're watching TV or you're seeing interviews with people, look at their hands and they're wearing bracelets. And they're usually a piece yeah of string, or like you said, a shoelace.

0: something very innocuous.
1: Yeah, millionaires are way more gaudy than billionaires.
2: That is true. The billionaire guys, they're you know, they look homeless. Luxury. Yeah, at the time. Yeah.
0: Well, our
2: you know why? Because you don't have to care.
0: Yeah,
3: no, you already made
0: our late agent was very wealthy, and he kind of had that not homeless look, but that
2: he didn't look homeless.
0: Jeans and hoodie. You know, having drinks at a nice hotel with him. And
2: yeah, he was very...
0: But you could tell he was...
2: It was very casual.
0: Yeah. Right. It's like, if I did it, I look like a bum. And when rich people do it, they look cool. You know what I mean? Like, you look cool when you look poor.
2: Yeah.
1: Yeah, but like that sweatshirt that looks like crap is $500.
0: Exactly.
1: Yeah.
0: Exactly.
2: Dude, so this guy is a couple in Florida. They're in bed. They're trying to sleep. No sexy time. But the guy, he kept farting. And his chick was getting pissed.
0: Right.
2: And she's like, yo, stop. So they start arguing because he won't stop farting. Police say after she spit in his face, he grabbed her by the throat with both hands, pulled her off the bed, and strangled her.
3: Oh.
2: And she eventually got away and called the cops. When the officers questioned him, he admitted that he choked her dumbass, quote unquote. And he was arrested for domestic battery. Like, I wouldn't do it myself, but I get it. Like, somebody spits in your face.
0: Yeah.
2: Man, you got to have some major league restraint. If I'm on that jury, not guilty.
3: But he started it with all the farting.
1: Yeah,
2: people fart. You're sharing a bed.
1: Spit can be considered assault.
2: Like, of course. If you throw a slice of pizza
1: like that.
2: Yeah. So he just had enough. He's like, ugh.
0: See, they need a sleep divorce.
3: Yeah. You know?
0: That would have solved all their problems.
2: A guy in Louisiana killed his wife and then was nice enough to take her on one last road trip. According to the cops, they had gotten into an argument. The guy snapped. He shot her, put her in the passenger seat of the car, propped her up like Weekend at Bernie style, and just started driving 400 miles.
0: That's so creepy.
2: 400 miles to Memphis. One last road trip. Before anybody even noticed, by the way. And so he was arrested, extradited back to Louisiana. You guys remember Freddie Wilhite?
0: Freddie Wilhite?
3: Yeah.
2: So we've played a clip of this guy before.
1: A lot.
2: I mean, he reached his breaking point.
0: I don't remember that.
2: He and his wife, something happened, and then he called 911 on himself. You remember this call?
4: North Richland Hills 911.
5: That's it.
4: Hello?
5: This is Freddie Wilhite.
4: How can I help you?
5: I shot my wife in the stomach with 38.
4: What address are you at?
5: 8432.
4: Is she still there?
5: Yeah, she's lying on the floor.
4: And what is your name?
5: Freddie Wilhite.
2: Open your ears, lady.
3: I just told you.
2: What, Freddie Wilhite?
4: Where's the gun at?
5: What?
4: Where's the gun?
5: It's in the closet.
4: What is her name?
5: Donna.
4: Is there anybody else there with you?
2: When was the last time you heard someone named Donna?
3: It's been a while. Yeah.
2: Donna's an oldie, old-timey name.
3: Yeah.
0: God, do I know any Donnas?
3: I know one Donna.
2: You do?
3: I know one. Yeah, my mother-in-law.
2: Yeah.
3: Yeah.
2: How old is she?
6: She's like in her 60s.
2: See?
3: Yeah, exactly.
1: Donna. Don't know any Donnas. Yeah.
2: Bad day for this Donna.
5: No.
4: Okay. Why did you do this?
5: She enticed me, and she would ridicule me throughout my lifetime.
4: Okay, and you're at 8432 Gifford?
5: That's it, baby.
3: Oh my God!
2: He's shooting his shot with the 911 operator.
0: I do remember this, baby. Guy.
2: Yeah, yeah.
0: Oh, wow.
3: He is totally content with his choices.
2: See, and you know, people, man, you're together for however many years, and things just like you ever watch an old couple bicker and argue.
0: It's all my parents do.
2: Right. I see it so much now between you know my dad and my stepmom.
0: Yeah,
2: my mom, and my stepdad. I think it just happens. They love each other. I know they're good.
0: Right.
2: I think it's just what happens. And it's over dumb stuff.
0: It's over the dumbest stuff. Any given conversation is, oh, Gregory, we were having dinner last Wednesday. No, it was Tuesday.
2: Right.
0: Well, yeah. Like, who cares?
2: Yeah, yeah, yeah.
4: Okay, I'm going to get somebody out there. Where in the house are you right now?
5: Well, I'm in the dining room. I don't know if she's dead or not.
4: How long ago did this happen?
5: A few minutes.
4: Okay.
7: Her, still holding the gun on her?
5: I'll see if she's alive.
2: Sir? Yeah, I'll go check.
3: Okay. Yeah. Hold on. That what I should do?
2: Yeah, I'll go check.
7: Are you alive?
2: Are you alive or are you dead? That's how he checked.
1: Wow.
2: Freddie
3: if she
2: Wilhite.
3: Says dead, that means she's dead.
0: Right.
6: call.
5: Sit here.
6: You can show me.
5: He said
6: he shot
5: us.
6: You there?
5: Sir, I'm here. I think she's dead.
6: Okay. Is there anybody else in the house with you?
5: No.
6: Okay.
5: I'm peaceable. It's okay.
1: I'm peaceable. Wow. I just murdered my wife, but I'm peaceable.
3: I'm good.
0: You can come on in.
2: I'm peaceable.
3: My hard times are over.
1: It was between me and her. No one else.
2: Yeah, we're good.
6: Okay, sir, it's okay. I understand. I've got help coming up there. I just want to stay on the line with you until they get there.
5: Well, okay. And then I'll go down.
6: I'm sorry?
5: I'll go down.
6: Okay.
5: Okay, you all right?
1: Yeah. She told
2: And that was it. Yeah, they picked him up, rested, you know.
1: You all right?
2: Good. Yeah.
1: You having dinner later?
2: Yeah.
3: Three hots in a cot.
2: So as I hear stuff like this or, you know, whatever, I tell my wife, like, hey, as annoyed as you may get, like, don't kill me. You know?
3: Just give me that courtesy.
2: As we grow older.
0: Can we agree and to just that?
2: Like, we just had our anniversary, our 18th anniversary, you know, and it's like, well, you know, as we go further down this road together, babe, like, I know we can annoy the crap out of each other, but just divorce me, you know?
3: Yeah,
2: like, feel free to just divorce me. You don't got to kill me.
0: Right.
2: Please don't spit at me or do anything. Like, and it gets to that point where, like, you feel like you're going to, like, kick somebody in the balls or
0: start
2: doing, like, that kind of stuff because, man, let's not let it escalate.
0: Okay, Cookie.
2: Like, we can live together and secretly and quietly hate each other if we get to that point, you know? Because at that point, you're so old, like, you don't even want
0: to... Yeah.
2: You don't even have the energy to get divorced.
0: Not
2: but let's not go the way of Freddie Wilhite.
3: Yeah.
2: let's avoid that.
3: Can we shake on it?
2: Yeah. 877-44-WOODY. You can send us a text over to 22987. Quick break. More Woody Shows next. 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

bunch of killer songs, a few laughs along the way, and a staff with only a few convictions and restraining orders from some of Peterborough's finest bars. Freak 90.5.

0: important as that cup of coffee is for Greg in the morning.
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0: The Woody Show, hopefully, is to your Saturday morning.
2: Oh, yeah.
0: Alternative Rewind Freak 90.5. See the story about this bear that walked into an arcade?
3: No.
0: This is, so bear, people in town spot a bear, but then the bear walked right into the arcade.
3: Oh.
0: And they had to try to get this thing out of there.
4: Hey, don't go up there. Don't go up there. No. Oh, dear God. Bear! Yeah. Hey! Out! Self-repulsion, that bear's in the retro
1: kid.
0: Yep.
1: Oh, God, I would freak out.
0: I don't think people are nearly scared enough of bears as they should be.
3: No. Well, no. Because they're fluffy and their ears are cute.
1: I mean, they're like number two to dogs.
3: Oh, yeah.
1: On the cuteness scale.
3: Totally.
1: They're so cute. But I've never seen one in the wild.
0: Really?
1: I've seen them at the zoo. I've never seen a bear out in the world.
3: I mean, not either.
0: Up close where I was in fear.
5: Yeah.
0: I mean, I've seen one. I think it was in a car. Mm-hmm. You know, driving through a national park, but saw one. Uh-huh. Yeah. Didn't stop, get out to go take a selfie with it.
5: Yeah. I've seen them like camping and stuff.
1: Really?
0: Yeah. Oh, dude, I saw a video yesterday. Don't know where it was. I forget. Not important. Sharks just mutilated this seal.
3: Oh, no.
0: Like it looked like it looked like a scene in Jaws because the water just turned red.
5: Oh, yeah,
1: brutal.
0: So watching animals and stuff, man. I mean,
1: yeah.
0: It is pretty incredible.
1: It is.
5: Sheer strength.
0: Like, it's not like they're influenced by social media. They're just doing it because that's what they do. Sharks.
3: Sharks gonna shark.
0: You know? Bears just walking through town. He doesn't know that's an arcade.
3: Uh-uh. Yeah.
0: Doesn't care.
1: This place
3: looks structure,
1: fun.
3: Yeah.
0: You know, raccoons getting into stuff, which we're probably due for another round of raccoon news here.
5: Yes, please.
0: Shortly.
1: Way overdue.
0: This woman in New York, she walked out into her backyard. She suddenly fell 8 feet underground.
5: What?
0: It was a narrow sinkhole. And it was so tight, man, she was struggling to breathe.
6: I do have a picture.
3: Oh, jeez. God.
0: Just walk out in the yard, having a great day. Yeah. Look at this.
1: Oh my
3: God. Oh, that's a nightmare.
0: Yeah. It just...
3: Literal
1: that
3: nightmare.
1: That is the size of a headstone at a grave.
0: Who just had a sinkhole open up in front of their house, their beach house.
5: Oh, that was, what's his name? Oh,
1: Nicolas Cage.
0: Nicolas Cage.
1: Yeah.
0: Yeah.
1: House is collapsing.
0: My dad had at the end of his driveway.
1: Yeah.
0: Because there's the main road that goes in front of his house, and then there was a, driveway that goes, pretty long driveway, but like right by where the mailbox is, man, he's walking by. He's like, it's about the width of maybe like a softball, a diameter of a softball. He's like, what the hell? So he tries kicking some rock over there to, nope, just disappears. And then he realizes, oh, that's a
5: sinkhole.
0: That's a sinkhole.
3: Oh, my God.
0: So the county had to come out and do a whole thing and, figure it hasn't come back.
5: So how do they work?
0: That's just the earth swallowing you, dude.
3: Exactly. Yeah, for real.
5: Is there just a giant hole under the crust?
1: Yeah.
0: So
1: good question.
0: They think in this case with this woman that it might have been like an old well that was never properly covered.
3: So he just kicked some grass over it?
0: Yeah.
1: She's lucky she got found. How would you even get rescued?
0: She managed to yell loud enough. Neighbors heard her, and then they called 911. Here's her.
7: Just like walking, the ground just went, and I was in a hole.
8: Help! Help!
7: Couldn't breathe well because I was like gasping and scared and crying.
8: Oh, my God, she fell on the ground.
7: Firemen, cops, a special unit cops, ambulance, EMTs, they were wonderful.
0: Yeah, and to make matters worse, this was on her birthday this
3: happened.
0: In her interview with the news, she's talking about how like all the rescue workers got her out of there and started singing her happy birthday.
5: I mean, if it was a well, I hope she made a wish before she got out,
0: Well, baby Jessica back in the 80s.
1: Yeah,
0: there was a baby.
1: That's your girl.
0: It was Texas, right? She was wandering around and fell down another really narrow well.
3: Mm-hmm.
0: Stuck down there. They had to go in and rescue her.
3: She
1: was
3: in
1: there for 2 days, something like
0: that? I
1: was
0: a child when that happened. I was taken by that story.
3: Yeah.
1: Traumatized.
0: Didn't she end up like growing up to be like some kind of like redneck, white trash kind of? Wasn't she in trouble for something?
1: She got arrested recently.
0: Yeah. Was she like, I don't know. I think if I remember correctly, but like she was like, beating on her husband or something.
3: Oopsie.
1: arrested. Jessica. Yes, domestic dispute, domestic assault. Domestic disturbance.
0: I don't know.
5: Was there any witnesses?
1: She was charged with assault, causing bodily injury.
0: Oh, no.
1: Come on. Oh, yeah. She's.
0: What's her last name? McClure?
3: Yes. McClure, and now it's McClure Morales.
0: Well, yeah, but I'm saying it was Jessica McClure.
3: That's right.
0: When it was baby Jessica, right?
3: 1987.
0: Yeah. 877-44 Woody. You can send us a text over to 22987. More Woody shows next. Hang on.
2: And I understand. I like bugs.

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2: I told the security. I called the cops.
3: Excuse me, sir.
2: This is the Woody Show.
0: Dude, I whiffed super hard.
4: Oh, no.
0: On Earth, Wind, and Fire Day, September 21st.
4: That's okay.
5: No.
4: Oh. Right?
0: I also whiffed on 7-Eleven's Bring Your Own Cup Day.
4: Oh, weak.
6: They only announce it like a week ahead of time.
0: Used to make a bigger deal about it.
6: Yeah, I barely caught it myself.
0: But that was going to say, the good news is, you know who didn't miss out on it? Was Seabass.
1: All right.
4: Oh, thank goodness.
0: Yeah. Woo. As is tradition, whenever 7-Eleven has their Bring Your Own Cup Day, Seabass tries to go in there and see what he can get away with. He's used a catheter before.
6: Catheter bag. They did not like that. They didn't like the adult diaper. They liked my mom's urn with her ashes inside of it. They thought that was very sweet.
0: Yeah. All right. Yeah.
6: I wore a basically a fish tank around my head that I filled that was very cold.
0: Oh, the waders.
6: Filled my body with waders.
0: Yeah, like you'd wear like at a stream doing some fly fishing. Yeah. Right.
6: Technically, that's not legal because the rules are some stores will even have a little cutout of a 10-inch hole. And your entire vessel has to fit through the hole, not just sideways, you know, like you put a kayak through there or something.
5: Like I try to bring a planter box, and they kick me out.
6: Right, because it's bigger than 10 inches. Yeah. It's got to be watertight, clean. Otherwise, their ads, I heard their ad, they're like, the more creative and wacky, the better. It's like, all right.
4: Okay.
0: Yeah.
4: Let's see if that's true.
0: It says, fans can bring their wildest Slurpee-worthy vessel and fill it up for just $1.99.
6: Wildest, they say.
0: Yeah, so creativity encouraged. Containers must be clean, watertight, leak-proof, and able to stand upright within the 10-inch cutout in stores to ensure they fit under the Slurpee drink dispenser. Now, is it up to the individual? Because they're all, like, franchised, right?
6: Yes.
0: So, is it up to the individual shopkeep?
6: I believe
0: so. To decide whether they're going to participate? Because, I mean, I would imagine somebody can really go in there and just drain out the Slurpee.
6: Because, I've been into places that either weren't, they just didn't even know about it. Like, what are you talking about? We don't do that. Yeah. But I've never been straight turned down on the basis of just that it exists or not.
0: All right. So for this year, what was the cup? What'd you go in there
6: with? Well, since I've done this so many times, I went to the next level. This is a little bit complicated.
4: Oh.
5: Okay.
6: But I was inspired by somebody on the show and their little vessel that they use. And I'll just let I explain it to the clerk in here, and I think you guys will get it pretty quickly.
7: Is today Bring Your Own Cup Day for Slurpee?
8: Yes, sir.
7: Yeah, okay, great. Well, I got a little bit of a different situation. So I wanted to bring my friend Sammy's menstrual cup in. She's like kind of a weird hippie and uses these instead of tampons, right? And she has me change them. So I wanted to fill it with Slurpee. And then when I'm changing it for her, because she's got all fat recently, I'd be like, aha, what's all this Slurpee doing where your period blood should be, you know?
0: Oh, my God.
6: A couple steps on this one. It's a little complicated.
0: Yeah, yeah. And instead of going big, he went super small.
6: Yeah, this is a menstrual cup. This is the big size. They say we're up to
0: that's
6: six.
0: That's the actual thing. I don't think I've ever seen one.
6: Up to six tampons worth, they say. And wears up to 12 hours. It has markings on the side. It's got quarter ounce, half ounce.
1: Oh, my God.
4: Wow. It's a measuring cup.
0: Looks like a tiny funnel.
6: Yeah, I'd say it looks
1: they
6: like
1: they don't all look like that.
6: This is a big one. This is a big Bertha right here.
5: It looks like the place that'd be on the end of a tuba or something.
4: Wait, how do you get that
0: on? Do you
4: all
0: actually
4: way
0: use those things?
1: I did use one for a little bit, yeah.
0: Yeah.
1: It was a flex cup, though, so the one that I used was round.
4: Yeah.
1: It was a circle. It didn't look at all like that.
0: Honest question, isn't that messy? I would think that would be messier to deal with.
1: I
8: don't see how it would work.
6: This one's conical.
1: No, because it's sealed.
0: I know,
1: it's
0: but
1: like
0: to
1: a
0: get
1: tight
0: it
1: seal
0: out.
4: No, you just pull the bottom.
1: You have to,
4: it's
1: you do
4: no
1: have to
4: worse,
1: learn to do, but yeah, you just pull
4: it's
1: it.
4: It's no worse than a tampon.
6: But like for a flexible disc, but
0: I know, but it gets absorbed into the tampon.
6: Right, that's how it's
0: This is just collected.
1: Right, it is. And then when you pee, it automatically dumps out. It tilts, so you don't have to touch anything or do anything, and you're not changing tampons all day.
0: Yeah.
1: You just put that in.
0: All right. Thank God I'm not a girl, dude.
5: Weird.
4: You don't hear about stuff
0: like that or childbirth and things like that. You're like, oh,
6: it's
0: God.
6: It's
0: thank
6: like a micro.
0: God.
6: This is the one I'm using is like a micro champagne flute, basically.
4: Yeah.
8: Right. Do you squeeze it and then put it up?
1: Yes.
8: That's so weird.
6: It's got a little tail to grip onto.
0: Yeah. So anyway, this is what Seabass wants to use.
6: Okay, so guys, around the room, will they let me fill my 3/4 ounce Sammy's veg?
4: Hell no.
6: It was clean. I didn't say it was, I did say I used it. But
4: hell
8: I say
4: no.
8: Hell yes.
0: Well, you were able to use the catheter, right?
6: No, they were pissed about that. catheter bag. They did not like that.
5: Yeah, but I think he doesn't even know what this is.
1: Right.
4: Yeah, well, no. Seabass explained it in great detail.
5: Yeah, but still.
0: I'll say
8: yes.
0: I'll say no.
4: No.
0: I'm
4: no.
0: hoping it's no. Okay. I do like Slurpees, and yeah, I like 7-Eleven.
4: I'm hoping it's no.
5: I'm yeah. saying a yes.
0: All right. Let's find out.
9: You make videos on
10: it? Will I make a video of it? I didn't even think of that. That's a good idea. I should be like, have one in my one hand and be like, this isn't your period blood. This is smells like cherry.
0: So he's all for pranking. He said, are you going to make a video of this?
5: Yeah.
0: Would you probably bring it back?
6: Yeah, one of the many Germany owned 7-Elevens.
0: I know, right?
6: Yeah.
9: You make videos on
10: it? Will I make a video of it? I didn't even think of that.
4: Oh,
0: make videos. What a good idea.
6: So he's following along. He understands.
0: Yeah. Gunther?
6: I'm just pranking.
5: Yeah.
6: Hans?
0: All right. So 7-Eleven, bring your own cup.
6: Right. So he's like, okay, good idea. And then I go ask him if I can. Well, okay, I will, but I got to go fill it. That, you sure that's okay?
0: Right.
10: So you think I could do that?
11: You want to fill this one?
10: Yeah, I want to fill her menstrual cup. Diva cup is what they like. How much do I owe you guys?
11: Yeah.
10: Oh, yeah, for free?
11: Yeah.
10: Oh, that's awesome. You guys are so nice. This is going to be a great prank. Be right back.
4: Wait a second.
6: Not only did they love the prank,
5: yeah.
4: It's on the house.
6: It's less than announced.
0: Yeah.
6: Fair.
5: Very nice.
0: It's only 13 tampons worth of
5: very nice
0: fluid.
6: So I went and I got, of course, cherry, because I mean you could get like blue raspberry if you wanted to. If you want to really freak out.
8: Cherry makes sense.
4: Yeah.
6: And then I showed it to him and see what they thought.
10: She's gonna be so freaked out and she's gonna be like, when is my menstrual blood all bright red? Thanks, guys. Appreciate it. Have a great day.
0: All right. Take care.
5: Wow.
8: Yeah, Sammy's going to freak out.
1: Yeah.
6: What's going on down here?
1: In the premises that Seabass is helping another girl with her menstrual cup and they believe it?
6: Because she's so fat.
5: Yeah,
4: you can't reach anymore.
0: I'm thinking this is very nice.
6: I cannot wait to see on just.
0: And they say chivalry is dead.
6: Thank you, Gunther. So now I've got a little, like I said, micro champagne flute full of cherry Slurpee.
5: Yeah,
4: bottoms up.
6: And you know what you see outside of certain convenience stores? People loitering in the parking lot.
0: Sure. Yeah. Mm-hmm.
6: So I saw these fellas. I said, you know what? I'm going to go tell them about the great thing that they could do.
0: Yeah.
10: You fellas know it's bring your own cup day at 7-Eleven?
12: I didn't even know that.
10: I had a small one here for my friend Sammy. I'm playing a prank on her, though.
12: Shot.
10: Yeah, it's like a shot. Exactly. Some girls use these instead of tampons. But I thought, if I switch it out with Slurpee, good prank, I think, right? Anyways, thought you guys should know. Thank you, sir. Appreciate it.
6: Boy, that's a good joke.
4: Why are you doing 7-Eleven like that? Yeah, guys, go on in.
6: Bring your, in their case, I think it was a...
4: Syringe.
6: That'd be hilarious. A tall boy of Modelo, I believe.
4: Ah, right. Nice.
5: Modelo time. Serpy style.
4: Wow.
6: That's 10 inches, right?
4: It's kind of a michelada.
6: So, hey, guys, great customer service.
4: Seriously. Yeah.
6: Great prank. By the way, Sammy, these menstrual cups, I got this. This is not even the name brand. This is the CVS brand. It was like $24.
1: You did get two, though, right?
6: No.
1: Oh,
6: it came with a carrying case, a little pouch.
1: Okay, so the thing is, though, that they're reusable. So with how much you spend on tampons...
5: This is way cheaper.
1: In a sink.
6: But again, this is silicone. I could buy 50 of these on Temu for 45 cents.
8: Yeah, what do those cost to make? Half a penny.
1: Yeah, maybe, but I'm not going to risk getting it on Temu. But it really, compared to tampons, it's a great deal because you can reuse it.
4: Yeah.
0: A Temu.
4: I just want to. I don't think we can understate the fact that this food service place allowed somebody to bring a questionable diva cup in.
6: I don't touch the tip.
4: Says you, though.
6: That's true. That's not there. Right. I can't control
4: this
6: what I do.
4: Verified.
1: Yeah. Like, cleaned it.
4: Put that right up to the nozzle.
8: He didn't smear it all over.
6: Yeah. But see, they don't. They can't. They don't know.
4: Yeah, right. Exactly.
1: And they're reusable menstrual cups. They're meant to be washed and reused.
4: What are you not getting?
5: They can eyeball it.
0: And they're like, I'm not paid enough to deal with this.
4: Exactly.
0: This is not why I decided to open up a 7-Eleven.
6: For me, Sammy, I'd throw this in the dishwasher. Do you do that?
4: Yeah, probably.
1: You're supposed to boil it. No, you boil it.
0: Boil it?
4: So old timey.
5: You're putting it in your cookware now?
0: Here's a flashback. Here's a flashback from a year past in Bring Your Own Cup Day. This guy...
10: Is it Bring Your Own Cup Day today?
11: One or two plus six.
10: I don't have a fishbowl or anything. The only thing I have on me is my catheter bag. Would that be okay?
11: This one?
10: Yeah, what happened is I was clearing out a bunch of dead wood in my dad's house, and one of the trees had a bunch of bees in it, and they stung my d***.
13: Yeah, $1 plus tax, $2.
10: Oh, $2. I have, yeah, I paid cash. Can I pay you over here?
13: Oh, yeah, $2.
10: Yeah, I mean, I feel like if I can pee in it, I can drink out of it, right?
13: Okay, no problem.
10: Okay, no problem, right. I'll get pina colada.
0: Yeah, sure.
8: Yeah, do it.
0: Yeah, pee in your colada.
5: Wow. Easy peasy.
0: All right, well, there's coverage of the Bring Your Own Cup Day, man.
5: Nice.
0: Hey, you're from the local neighborhood, 7-Eleven.
4: Yeah.
0: We're going to take a quick break. 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
2: The Woody Show.
0: All right. Orlando Bloom has a movie coming out. It's called Bucking Fastered.
3: Yeah.
0: Saying that one.

0: with real-life sisters Kate and Rooney Mara.
1: Yeah, people are freaking out.
0: And yeah, the fans are not feeling it. Some of the comments, ew, this is appalling. When does this come out so I know when I won't be watching this filth?
1: Oh, no.
2: Let me know when it comes out so I don't go.
0: Okay. It doesn't have a release date yet. It's only being shown at the film festival. Some other comments. What the F is happening? Why would the Maras agree to this? I'm shocked they would actually do this. Just bizarre.
1: Okay.
0: Now, of course, there are some people pointing out how it wasn't a real threesome.
1: Yeah.
0: And how it's acting, and they are literally actors.
2: Right.
0: You know.
2: This is their career.
0: Still, I gotta say, it would still be weird to film something where you're pretending to have a threesome with your actual sibling.
2: That would be,
0: I don't know.
1: But they're not.
0: Now, if you want to guarantee I'm not getting a boner, well, then I think that's who you cast.
1: But they're not like, they're pretty out there, those two. They do weird projects. Yeah. So you probably want to do something weird together.
3: And does he have his dong out all the time?
2: Who? Yeah.
0: Orlando Bloom does?
3: Yeah.
1: Why am I just hearing this now?
2: I think
0: not in movies. You mean like where like he's, you know, he's hanging out of his bathing suit or something on vacation.
3: Why does Sammy open up her laptop so fast right now? She's on Google.
0: I don't remember. Like, Menace, you're the wiener guy on the show.
3: Yeah, no, does he have a notable
0: wiener?
3: There's a bunch of he has a pretty big dong. It was like when he was like
2: canoeing or something, or kayaking, or paddle boarding.
3: No, what's that board that you stand on?
1: Oh, the
2: paddle board,
1: stand up
3: paddle board. Yeah, he was out with like Katy Perry, and he was like fully nude. Dong.
0: Wait, they're not together anymore, right?
3: No.
1: Now she's with the
0: Justin Thoreau.
1: Yeah.
2: Trudeau.
1: Yeah. No, yeah, not Thoreau. That's the actor.
0: Oh, yeah. Justin Trudeau.
1: Yeah.
2: Trudeau.
3: Mm-hmm. So Google that. Dong.
0: Now, look, I know it's acting and there's no real sex happening there. I just never really believed when there's like a dude and he's filming like a really hot sex scene with some like just smoking actress.
2: That he's not rotted.
0: There's nothing going on there. He didn't go back to his dressing room and knock one out.
1: He probably did, but you know a lot of times they wear like cups, so you know nothing knocks up against her.
0: I know, but they're lying and they say like, no, I don't even get aroused, or you know,
2: there's too many people around.
1: You're not a method
2: lights.
1: Actor then.
0: I have a hard time believing that.
3: Mm-hmm. Yeah. There are some movies they say they full on did actually have sex.
0: I was about to say, Greg, imagine you and Mila Kunis' butt, you know.
2: Yeah. I don't know. I can't guarantee nothing would happen. But I think in that circumstance, they're correct, because you're going to have a certain amount of nerves. You're still acting.
1: Yeah.
2: You still have a ton of people in the room.
1: Performance anxiety.
2: You're coached through it.
1: Yeah.
2: It would be, performance anxiety.
1: It's like being.
0: You don't have to actually perform.
2: Right.
0: I'm saying like the fact there's no tingle in your dingle is the part I don't believe. Like, not that you would be able to like maintain or even finish in that situation. Like they said, all right, guys, handcuffs are off. You guys can just go for it. You know, just not get out of your system. Have sex. Like, could you go through with it and actually finish with all these people around and all that? Probably not.
2: No,
0: I understand that.
2: Definitely not.
0: It depends on who it is. Like if you were filming, Sammy, a sex scene with, what's the guy that looks like a rat? What's his name?
1: Glenn Powell.
0: Yeah. there's a chance it wouldn't even matter because she's like so over the top.
2: Right.
0: In love with him.
4: Right. Mm-hmm. That just everyone else would, I wouldn't even notice.
0: Right.
3: Yeah.
0: Right.
3: Be a blur.
0: To sit there and say like, you weren't turned on at all and it was just strictly professional. I would just find that hard to believe.
1: Well, also how insulting. Like if Glenn Powell was having this scene with Sammy, he's like, I was fine. I'd be like, excuse you.
0: Yeah.
2: How dare you?
4: Yeah, but I think.
0: Yeah, I'd be insulted. I'd want to see a spot on the mattress. Like,
2: yeah.
0: Like where you picked up a drink with,
1: Right, without the coaster. A coaster.
2: I would want, you want him to tent the sheets.
1: Yes.
2: You
1: know?
0: Right. Yeah. Did I do something? Is it me?
2: Am I ugly to you? I don't know. I don't know how it works for women. I mean, I know how it works for women. But what do they feel in the same situation?
0: Are they not attracted to, there's some hot guy?
2: Exactly. What would your reaction be?
0: If it's a hot guy who you otherwise, like if it wasn't in that space that you would totally go for, whoever the it guy is for you.
2: Yeah. Would you get flush? Would you get?
1: Oh, like, hell yeah.
2: Yeah.
1: Absolutely. In fact, I did this college movie, when I was in college. And I wasn't really friends with this dude, but he was super hot and we had to make out. Mm. And I was like,
0: You loved it.
1: Yeah, I loved it.
0: Yeah, and did it turn you on?
1: Yeah, I was like, oh, that's what it's like to make out with that guy.
0: The honesty.
2: Yeah.
0: That's the honesty I'm trying to get out of other actors and actresses.
1: It's still the person. I was like,
0: right.
3: Yeah. I think what you're saying is just stuff that people just say.
0: Right, exactly. Oh, I just want to hear somebody be honest about, like, dude, I was rotted up.
3: Right. Yeah. Right. But you can't say that.
1: Don't say that to your intimacy coordinator.
0: you're a human, and it's natural, and it's real. Oh, so Kate Beckinsale.
1: Oh my God, what's going on?
0: Like, she's disappeared offline again. She goes, "All right, you guys have won." Mm. She's, by the way, she's nuts. Like, she at one point I thought was like very pretty, and she was like my hall pass.
1: That
0: chick,
1: was your
0: right?
1: girl.
0: Yeah, no more. No more. My my wife pointed out to me today there was whatever that headline was about how
1: she's like bye,
0: bounced off social media. Yeah, because she's tired of the comments and things like that. Mm. And I go, dude, that ship has sailed.
2: Really?
0: That is Beckinsale.
1: So it's possible to be too crazy.
0: Oh yeah.
1: Okay.
0: For sure.
3: So she has no chance with you.
0: No.
1: No.
0: Yeah. That's it. It's official. It's official.
3: Make sure she doesn't see this video.
0: Nice girl.
1: Yeah.
2: Just because of an Instagram post?
0: No. I mean,
2: she said, bye, I give up.
0: No. There's been a long. The crazies come out. A lot of cats. Oh. Yeah, I mean, like, there's all these things over time that I'm like,
1: need I say more? Yeah.
4: She's cats.
3: There's a lot of like over the top Instagram
0: drama
3: posts and stuff like that, and then people get in the comments. And
0: I feel
3: she
0: bad
3: reads
0: for
3: the comments.
0: Like her mom died, and she took that really hard because her and her mom are really close. And everything. Anyway, the main point here is, I no longer have any kind of hall pass celebrity.
1: Wow.
0: There's nobody. And my wife goes, "Well, who is it now?" I go, "You know, that's a great question. I don't think I have one at this point."
3: No hotties out there.
0: Nobody who I'm like, oh my God, you know, that would be that for that stupid, nonsensical, you know, conversation.
1: Would they just have to have you?
0: As if that would ever happen, you know?
2: Yeah, that the whole conversation is always moot.
0: Right. Right.
1: Yeah.
2: When is this going to happen?
0: But for the sake of a fun conversation, like, I don't have anybody to offer right now.
1: Huh.
0: The position is open.
2: Damn. Would you like to share Mila Kunis with me?
0: No.
1: Too spindly for you, right?
0: No, I mean, she seems nice and
1: very skinny.
0: It's not that she's unattractive, but it's not hall pass level.
1: Oh.
0: I don't know. Huh. I'd have to really think about it, and I just don't really want to spend that much time thinking about something so stupid. You know?
2: Yeah.
0: Yeah.
1: I mean, I would say Cillian Murphy, you know.
0: Is that yours right now?
1: Yeah, well, it's really? Been, you know, since Peaky Blinders, but
0: still?
1: I don't think he'd be into it. He just is always like huffing and puffing and rolling
2: seems
1: his
2: angry
1: eyes.
2: All the time.
1: Yeah.
0: I mean,
1: maybe
0: man
1: I'm
0: first,
1: into that though.
0: He'd still be into it.
1: Yeah, that's true.
2: I don't think you can make fun of Glenn Powell anymore if that's your hall pass.
1: Are you serious?
2: Cillian Murphy.
1: Okay, here's the thing. I saw this thing online where guys like in their hotness are divided up into different animals. Like I'll look it up, but it's like fox, dog, whatever. Mm. And there's lizard, and I was like, oh, Cillian Murphy is definitely lizard, right?
2: I can see that.
1: Yeah. They said Timothy Chalamet, and I was like, no, Cillian Murphy is full-on lizard.
2: Yeah.
1: But it's hot.
0: I mean, Timothy Chalamet is another one who would fit into that category.
1: Yeah, they said he's lizard.
0: He's lizard-looking.
1: But I got to find the
0: Powell's
1: list.
0: Glenn Powell's
1: rat-looking. Yeah. Yeah. Exactly. Rodent, right? Capybara.
0: Yeah, rodent.
2: Totally. He's a capybara.
4: Wait, so, Greg, who's your hall pass?
2: I don't know. I'm with Woody. I got to give it a lot of thought.
4: Okay.
0: I mean, Mila Kunis is he would go gay for.
2: Right.
0: But as far as, you know, actual... Like, all right, Mario.
2: Yeah.
0: If I ever met this
1: still,
0: dude.
1: Right. And it can't still be Mark Wahlberg because he's a little long in the tooth now.
3: Yeah, yeah.
2: Oh, God, yeah.
3: Is it Ricky Martin?
0: Old. Yeah.
4: Ricky Martin.
2: Ricky Martin from maybe 15 years
0: ago. Is yours that Ella Langley chick?
3: Ella Langley? Yeah, I mean, she's hot right now.
0: No, I'm saying, is that your hall pass person?
3: No, I don't think so. I think I'm in the boat with you right now. I can't really think of anybody.
0: Well, that one chick that you loved. The first time we ever heard about
2: Lori Loughlin.
0: Like, anything moving menaces loins around spicy nacho is Lori Loughlin. She's available now.
3: You honed in on my one statement that she was too good looking to go to jail. I just feel like too good looking people just don't go to jail.
4: I don't know. I heard you want to bang her.
3: Yeah.
2: Yeah. That's what I heard too.
0: I know about that. There was that the sexy felon or whatever that guy's name was.
1: Yeah.
0: You know?
1: With the
0: Luigi.
1: Oh, not that
0: jail.
1: Felon.
2: Totally.
1: Yeah. But the hot one that ended up being a model. Remember him?
0: Yeah, that's what I'm talking about.
1: The
2: OG hot felon.
1: He was super hot.
0: 877-44-WOODY. Send us a text over to 22987. And again, a point of differentiation, like the women that are on the guy's hall pass list, that is just complete fantasy.
1: Yeah,
0: of course.
1: Don't worry.
0: But ladies, you actually have a chance.
2: Mm-hmm.
0: The right,
2: agreed.
0: The right place, the right time.
3: 100%.
2: Totally.
0: You know, it could be a situation where like those questions that people go, all right, you get $1 million, nobody would find out, but XYZ. Mm-hmm. You know, the XYZ would never happen, right? Mm-hmm. Even though nobody would find out, and you get $1 million.
2: Yeah.
0: You know, well, woman, nobody would ever find out. We can hook up right now, and they still wouldn't go for it.
2: Yeah.
1: Yeah.
0: They wouldn't. But a guy.
3: All day.
2: If, you know, if Sammy's at some cocktail party and Glenn Powell walked in.
0: Oh. Exactly. And
2: chances
0: they're like.
2: Are very good.
0: In a back room, and they're in a back room somewhere. Nobody will ever find out.
2: Right.
1: He's like reaching for his coat in the coat closet. He's like, oh, excuse me.
0: He's going for it.
1: Yeah.
2: Oh, I would say 98% chance.
0: 98% chance. I'd say not 100, but like a 98%.
4: Well, get me at a party with Glenn Powell. What are we doing?
3: I know.
0: Yeah. She'll make Steamboat Willie watch and film.
2: Totally.
4: Oh, my God. And, you know, Glenn Powell has a girlfriend, so.
3: Oh, yeah.
2: Oh, yeah. Oh, yeah. Nobody's ever straight.
0: That doesn't happen.
2: Woody, if you get a chance, you have to watch Bad Thoughts, Tom Segura's show.
3: Oh,
2: there's
3: so good.
2: An entire skit about him filming a movie. They're doing a sex scene, and he has this hardcore intimacy coach.
3: Oh, so
2: and
3: funny.
2: It's so funny. Yeah. And it's exactly this.
0: That's a show on my watch list. I've been meaning to check that out.
1: It's made for you.
0: Oh, yeah.
2: Oh, you have
0: so
2: to
0: I've
2: see
0: heard.
2: It.
0: Yeah.
2: So great.
0: Yeah. All right. 877-44-WOODY. Send us a text over to 22987. We got some more Woody show for you next. 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
0: Do you believe this? 74-year-old man in Delaware, he was doing some hunting in a field, and he was hiding in a deer blind.
2: Okay.
0: What is a deer blind? Like, I've heard of a tree stand.
2: Isn't that where you hide to shoot a deer? Behind a little thingy?
0: Yeah, but what's the thingy?
3: Is it a structure?
4: It's a concealed shelter that hunters use to hide their appearance, movement, and scent from a deer. So
2: it
4: basically
2: looks like a little hut.
4: Like a hut or a porta-potty looking thing.
0: Okay. He said he saw a deer and he shot it.
4: Uh-huh.
0: He thought it was a deer.
2: Uh-oh.
0: But it was a woman who was on a walk with a man and two kids.
4: Oh, they do look a lot like deer.
2: Wow.
0: Very much.
4: Yeah, almost identical.
5: And it was coming right for him.
0: She ended up dying at the hospital.
2: Oh, no.
0: The cops, they arrested the hunter. He's been charged with manslaughter and reckless endangerment. He posted bail. So now he's just, you know.
5: How do you think you saw a deer?
4: Right. What's the logic there?
2: You're too trigger happy.
0: I don't see.
4: Are you
2: a hitman?
0: I might believe it.
2: What?
0: I might believe it because it's not somebody that he knew. You know, like when it's like husbands who all of a sudden, like the wife fell off the boat.
2: Right.
0: And now they can't find her.
4: Mm-hmm.
0: That's different.
4: Oh, because she's a stranger.
5: But visually, she's not wearing antlers, man.
4: Yeah.
5: You know?
0: No.
4: Maybe he just saw movement.
0: And, right. That was about it. That's more what I'm thinking.
5: So just movement and you shoot.
4: Right.
2: Oh, boy. Idiot.
0: Like, that would suck.
4: Yeah.
2: Well, we definitely don't need this guy if he's that trigger happy.
0: Well, he's hunting.
2: Yeah, I understand. But he clearly isn't that good at it.
6: Am I wrong in thinking that when you go hunting for deer, there's sort of somewhat designated areas? Like, if there's a deer blind there, that means people are hunting deer in that area, but families can also be walking
2: across this area?
0: Yeah, I don't know how that works.
4: And if you are in that area, aren't you supposed to be wearing an orange vest?
6: Right.
5: If you're hunting, yeah.
0: I got so many people who I'm friends with who are into hunting and fishing. Mm-hmm. And it all sounds, other than shooting guns, it sounds so boring.
4: Well, yeah, it's just a bunch of downtime.
2: It's a lot of waiting, right?
0: I talked to this buddy of mine. Man, he loves to go hunting. He'll sit up in a tree stand for a whole weekend. I'm like, you spend your whole weekend? And it's not like you can kind of zone out.
4: You're not even watching
0: Netflix or
2: your head's on a swivel.
0: Yeah, you're just like looking around, waiting for something to move so you can shoot it. Don't get me wrong, I got no problem with hunting. It has nothing to do with anything like that. The big game hunting stuff I don't like.
4: Oh, I hate it.
0: Like that stuff I don't like. But just like when it's deer season, things like that. Or I got another guy who's like big in the ducks.
2: Mm-hmm.
0: You know, he'll go out for ducks. I don't mind that. The shooting guns thing is super fun.
4: Mm-hmm.
0: I mean, even Greg agrees on that one.
2: Oh, it's great.
0: Shooting guns is hella fun.
4: Super fun.
0: You cover yourself in piss, and then you sit up in a tree for a whole weekend.
2: So what's your kink?
5: I think fishing's way more fun because...
0: Yeah?
5: Yeah.
2: Fishing is fun.
5: Because, like,
2: it's relaxing.
5: With the hunting thing, you have to be, like, super quiet.
0: Yeah.
5: Yeah, it's so boring.
4: What are those suits called that look like not a gorilla suit?
0: Gilly.
2: I've never heard that term.
4: Like when you, it looks like camo. It's like a netting.
2: Oh, I didn't know it had a name.
4: Lie there with your gun, waiting for a deer to walk, waiting for a woman to walk by.
2: Yeah, right. Oh, yeah, you look like you're covered in moss.
4: Yeah.
0: I mean, I've been invited so many times. I went twice.
4: Mm-hmm.
0: And the first time, I'm like, never doing this again. And then somebody convinced me that I just did it wrong.
2: How did you do it wrong?
0: But you had a bad, that wasn't like, because we were out there and my buddy got a deer and that was it. Like one out of a whole weekend, right? Mm-hmm. It was like one little 4 seconds of any kind of action. And then there was nothing for the rest of the week. I'm like, that was a bunch of wasted time. Nah, man, that just wasn't a really good whatever the session. I don't even know whether they call it.
4: That was a good sesh.
0: Yeah.
5: Well, also, there's a number that you can get too.
0: We'll have to go again.
4: Yeah,
5: it's not like you can see 20 of them and take them all out. You know,
0: right?
4: If ever I'm on a pier and there are people fishing, and I always look in their buckets to see if they caught anything, nobody ever catches anything.
0: Well, I think it's an excuse to get away from your wife,
4: probably. Yeah.
0: You know, like you see guys, they're golfing all the time.
4: Yeah.
0: You know, or going fishing all the time. I think it's just to get out of the house. Like, there's no reason a guy needs to take 45 minutes to drop a deuce, but he's in that bathroom forever. Why? Yeah, he's hiding from his family.
2: Right. Yeah. And as from my experience, you don't need a permit to fish off a pier. So you can just go there and hang out.
4: Totally.
5: Yeah.
4: And am I the only one, too, who, when I see them cutting up the squid for bait, I think, oh, that looks so good.
2: Yes, you're the only one.
4: Yeah. But cook up the squid.
5: But I've done all kinds of fishing off a pier, crabbing, deep sea fishing, river fishing.
4: I can't see
5: fishing.
4: You doing that.
5: I know.
4: At all.
5: It was in another life, Greg. But the bait thing was the worst. So gross. And then also cleaning the fish is the worst.
2: My kid just got his fishing merit badge for Boy Scouts, and he said, there is no way I'm going to clean this. It's disgusting. Mm. And he did it. He had to get the badge. Mm. And you just take that spine and you just rip
4: it.
0: Yeah.
4: That's
0: right. All right. 877-44-WOODY. Send us a text over to 22987. Quick break. We'll be right back.
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0: It's The Woody Show, the Saturday edition. See? Bonus Woody Show.
6: I know. Yeah, it's so Saturday. Exciting.
0: Alternative Rewind, Freak 90.5.
7: I ain't your pal, dickface. Yeah. Dickface. Yeah. Dickface.
8: I ain't your pal, dickface. Dickface. Dickface.
1: The Woody Show.
0: Greg loves it.
4: I don't even remember that conversation.
0: Victor, I don't either. That could have been about anything.
4: Not your pal, Dickface.
0: Dickface. Woody, Craig, Menace, Gina Grant.
2: Yeah.
0: Phones open 877-44-WOODY. After the show, it's the After Hours voicemail. So if you're listening to the podcast or you just have a random thought, you wake yourself up in the middle of the night, like, you just must tell us.
4: Yeah,
0: mm-hmm. Yeah. You can leave us a message. 877-44-WOODY. Let's check in on some of those after hours voicemails. I got a couple about Greg. Mm-hmm. I got a couple involving Sammy. Where do we start here?
4: Sammy.
0: Let's start with Greg. Greg was talking about how he went to the restaurant,
4: mm-hmm.
0: right? And the woman was there, and she had the nose ring.
4: Right
6: in
4: my line of sight.
6: Yeah.
4: Ruined my day. And, it was so big and so gross.
0: And the whole thing. Well, here's a woman who left us a voicemail.
9: Hey, Woody Show. I just thought that some of you might be happy to know that I took my nose ring out after 24 years. I felt it was time. And it was a hooped nose ring. That's gone. And also, wanted to leave you this. That was a queef. So you could do guess who's queef. Bye.
0: I'm guessing it was hers.
2: She's magical.
0: Yeah.
4: Good for her.
0: Put a ring on it, whoever's with her.
2: Yeah, seriously. Put a nose ring on it.
0: That chick's cool.
10: If I can put a little bow on this one, nose rings, and Greg and I have said, because we've noticed it since we started this show, it's exploded.
4: Yeah.
10: And the trends back me up. Nose ring popularity peaked, according to searches in 2021, and it was, which is over five times what it was 20 years earlier.
4: We must end this.
2: Was it a boring COVID thing? Like, I'm looking for something to do.
10: No, because we noticed it, because it really started spiking 2015 or so. It was about five times as much as it was. And again, it's just people are bored and they want to try, like I said, bell-bottom jeans or skinny jeans versus mom jeans.
0: Any other trend or fad, right?
10: But if you're putting it on and claiming it looks good, no, you're just following the trend.
5: The question is, where did it come from? Like, what is the origin?
10: It really started picking up, really moved during the late 2009. And Menace, you know this with fashion. Like, in fashion, someone just says, it's jeans are going to be tight as opposed to loose.
2: Yeah.
10: And vice versa.
2: We have decreed it.
10: Just somebody says it because they know they can sell it to people.
5: Yeah. I did a deep dive on the Adwala bottles and what was the origin? Because they just exploded over Stanley Cup and the deep dive
0: was... Stanley came out of nowhere. The Adwala thing came out of nowhere.
5: So you say out of nowhere, but no. There is an origin where it comes from. And it was a small TikTok campaign that really made it explode over Stanley.
10: And the Stanley before that was a CEO said, hey, we're going to be a lifestyle brand. I know how to do this. Make different colors for women. That's literally his exact... he had that exact...
5: You think you chose that blue dress, but you didn't.
10: No.
2: Okay.
0: The point here was with all the Stanley, I'd want... One day, nothing.
4: Yeah.
0: The next day, everywhere.
5: Yeah, right. There was something right. that
0: it
5: influenced.
0: Was just,
5: yeah.
0: something
10: I, look, that influenced I literally heard a girl talk about that. Like, she, yeah. I've got too many water bottles. And she's like, why did I? And I looked at my third one I got. And I was like, why did I buy this? Oh, I was just tired of the other color.
4: Right, yeah. But okay.
0: I find Greg's opinion on the whole nose ring thing, that's what I find entertaining. Well, I don't care one way or the other about nose rings.
4: It's yeah. so gross. The thing is, with the Stanley Cups, you could at least explain them away somewhat. Do I think they're dumb? Yes. Are they overpriced? Yes. But you could at least say it serves a purpose. I'm bringing water to work. Right. Whatever the
10: Where
4: case
10: they don't
4: may
10: have
4: be.
10: Any.
4: Whereas in the nose ring fad, the phenomenon, we do have this thing called a mirror. And when you leave for the day, you look in the mirror and you think, yeah, that looks good. It doesn't look good on anybody.
0: And now that's Greg's opinion. Okay. I'm sure to some people it does look good. No. Okay. Now, the ones I don't really understand, like the guys who put the piercing through their penis or the people who get the piercings through their nipples. And what? Yeah. Why?
6: I thought the penis one was for the ladies.
0: This next one is something about Sammy.
6: Oh.
11: This is for Sammy. I love that you're embracing your fat Samminess right now, because I saw you wearing a belly shirt and being fat Sammy right now. It's pretty awesome. And then the maternity jeans on top of it. Awesome, girl. Keep it up. Looking awesome.
0: Wait.
6: Oh my God. Fat Sammy is like the best. It's so true.
10: Instagram?
6: Yeah, Instagram. Yeah. Yeah, it was a picture that I took in front of the You've Got Mail house and our apartment. And yeah, it's baggier jeans, which are in right now. And they're very Thank comfortable you. And I love them. And I'm so happy that they're back. But yes, I see what he's saying.
10: Oh.
6: And it's actually really funny because I got a lot of Fat Sammy comments on that.
0: Jesus Christ.
6: On that post. But Instagram hit them all because you can't fat shame people on the internet, you guys.
0: Oh,
6: damn
0: my
6: it.
0: God, it's so funny. Instagram doesn't get the joke either.
10: Can I read any comments?
2: I love that teeny tiny picture of Sammy that's right before that on Instagram and this new one are like 3 weeks apart.
10: Yeah. Yeah, I'll hit comments. Hey, look, it's Fat Sammy New York.
0: No. So
10: yeah. Sammy got so huge.
0: So the guy who's like, and again, I don't even know what his title is. He's the
4: market president,
0: whatever. He's the guy who's in charge of like this group of radio stations for the company,
5: the yeah. building.
0: Okay.
5: Yeah.
0: Yeah. This guy, every time I see him, do you ever have that uncle who had that one experience with you?
10: And that's all he's got.
0: And that's all he's got. Uh-huh. And so like, dude, you haven't been in the baseball since you went to that one game with him when you were 7 years old.
10: You're still looking like Ozzie Smith, huh?
0: Right. Every time I see this dude, and he's not a bad guy. He's a nice guy. He loves to tell me, quote, how many complaint calls he gets, which I don't believe.
4: I think no one
10: has access to his office line.
0: I think maybe he got one that somebody maybe called the front desk maybe. And it got to him somehow, whatever. Uh-huh. But he's not being inundated with calls
6: all day.
0: Of people complaining about Fat Sammy comments.
5: Yeah, yep. We would see it on our social and we would get our own calls.
0: Now, we do see comments from time to time about Fat Sammy, but it's from listeners who get the joke. Sammy is soaking wet, 87 pounds.
4: Right.
6: Yeah.
0: Right, mm-hmm. She was discouraged because she
4: gained
0: ended
4: like
0: up
4: 14
0: gaining like,
4: ounces.
0: Right, she gained like four in a room full of fatties. Yeah. She gained like 4 ounces
4: over the course of years,
0: and we're like, wow, Jesus, Sammy, you're getting so fat. Oh, it's like when somebody who like, oh my God, guys, I'm getting so old. I'm turning 24.
4: Right,
0: and you go, oh man, you're
5: you old
0: so
5: bitch.
0: Old.
4: Old Sammy,
0: it's old Sammy. Like, no, dude, it's completely. Sarcastic.
2: Yeah, because she literally went from double digits to triple digits.
0: So if anybody is calling to complain about Fat Sammy
2: Stop
0: comments,
2: it.
0: Drown yourself in the bathtub. There's no hope for you.
4: That's the only thing.
0: It's been so over the top obvious.
4: It's the only thing the market president and I speak about as
0: that's
4: well.
0: That's it.
4: Really? At the bathroom.
0: That's it.
4: Peeing.
12: Hey, you know, I get a lot of calls from people talking
4: complaint.
12: About Fat Sammy.
0: That's how he sounds,
10: did you, buddy.
0: We've had Paul in here
2: that's
0: before, right?
2: That's a really good impression,
5: did
2: by
5: you
2: the way.
5: Test? Did you test to see if he knows your name?
4: I did not.
2: No.
4: But I know
0: that's
4: he does.
0: That's a serious question.
4: Yeah.
0: I wonder if he does.
2: If he came in here right now and we asked him to say all of our names, that would be really fun.
4: Guarantee you, he does not.
2: Do you think he's here?
0: He might be.
2: That would be so fun. And he has to say who's who, not just like list off the names.
4: Sammy, we can't give him any warning though.
0: Hold on.
2: Oh yeah,
10: Sammy, you might have to go on your Instagram because there are some comments. Just cutie got hidden.
4: Let's call him.
10: Hide that.
0: Hold on.
6: Stop harassing me.
0: He says he listens, so
4: right.
0: If that's true, he should already know what we're talking about.
4: He's doing his research.
13: Hello?
0: Hey, Paul.
13: Yes.
0: We're on the air right now, so don't curse. All right.
13: Okay, no cursing.
0: We're talking about Fat Sammy. And I mentioned how every time I see you now, you have to, it's like almost like there's like some kind of legal obligation to mention to me how many people are calling you to complain about the Fat Sammy comments. And we're talking about how ridiculous that is and why it's a tongue-in-cheek joke. She gained like 4 ounces.
4: Yeah.
0: Yeah. Anyway, so Greg said that he also hears on a regular basis, like when he sees you. How many calls exactly are you getting about Fat Sammy? We're curious.
13: I've probably gotten 6 or 7 calls.
0: 6 or 7. And what do these people say when they call?
13: First of all, it's recording. Usually, it's left, and it is that it talks about us being fat shaming and how hard it is for women, and for us to say something like that about her, it's going to cause all kinds of psychological problems for her, and it triggers them. And when I actually get someone, I tell them, you do realize that she probably weighs less than 100 pounds. and they're being sarcastic rather than actually doing it. Yeah. And they still say, but you know, it's one of those things that, to me, the reason why I say it is because I don't get calls when it's something that might be really borderline offensive. I get calls on the most innocuous things.
0: Like Fat Sammy.
13: You could say something really horrible, and then you say something like, when my kids are 18 years old, they're out of the house.
0: Yeah.
13: Something, you know, like that. That I'll get the calls on. But I won't get calls on something that might be more offensive. There's no real...
0: It is interesting. Yeah, it's interesting where people draw the line. Yeah, it's like I use the example, you know, when someone says, "Oh my God, you guys, I'm so old. They just turned 24," and you're like, "Wow, yeah, you're so old." So when Sammy says, "Oh my God, you guys, I gained 4 pounds," and we go, "Oh my God, Fat Sammy," yeah, take it easy, take it easy, everybody. Now, Paul, besides me, we have a bet going here. All right, so besides me, who else is on the show? So, Woody, and then who else?
13: Oh, there's Greg and Seabass and Sammy and the person who I mistake for your wife.
0: Oh, yeah, yeah. What's her name?
13: Her name is... Give me a second here.
0: Don't look it up.
13: I'm not looking it up. I'm in bed.
0: Nice.
13: And it's dark in my room.
0: What are you wearing?
5: And it's hard. It's hard to turn on laptop.
13: My birthday suit as I'm talking to you.
0: Oh, nice.
5: Yeah. Hot.
10: Is there another male in the
0: you really sleep naked? That's weird. I'm so uncomfortable. I was thinking, like, I'll have a dream in the middle. If I was ever naked in bed, it's happened before, but like, I'll wake up thinking that there's cameras.
4: Oh.
2: And then, oh, wow.
4: So paranoid.
0: Yeah, like, I'm telling you, there's a camera, like, in the smoke detector or something.
4: What a nightmare.
0: Yeah. Oh, man. Nobody wants to see that. All right. Who's the other person? He wears glasses, kind of looks like me. What's his name?
13: What's that?
0: The other person on my show that wears glasses. Menace. All right, got that one.
13: Of course,
0: Menace. Now, what's the woman who you confused as my wife at one point? What's her name?
13: You know, for some reason right now, I'm 70 years old, and sometimes in the middle of the day, I can't hear my kids' names.
0: Here. So the first letter is G.
13: I knew it is...
5: Let me open my closet.
2: You can do it.
0: First and last name begin with the letter G.
13: Yeah, you put me on the spot here.
0: Yeah, this is the fun part.
13: I'm telling you, Woody, I'm at a point where in the middle of the day, I can't remember my assistant's name. I get stuck.
10: Yeah, you got Greg. You got that G name.
2: He's double G.
5: Gina.
13: Oh, Gina, of course.
5: Yeah.
0: Gina what?
4: Of course.
13: Gina Rod.
0: Gina Rod.
2: Yeah.
13: Gina,
2: something. You're not that far off.
0: Gina Grad.
13: Grad, yes.
0: There we go. Nailed it. All right. He's naked and it's early.
2: Naked and afraid, like the show.
13: I apologize.
0: I know.
2: No problem.
0: Hey, we apologize for all the Fat Sammy calls that are just taking up all that time in your day, man. That sucks.
13: You do know I have like 75 stations.
0: Yeah, I get it. Yeah, we got 24, 25.
13: With about 200 shows.
0: Okay. And this is number 200 on that list.
13: Number 200, I got like 6 out of 7 names.
0: Yeah, got it. Yeah.
4: Not
0: six,
4: bad.
0: 7. Yeah. All right, thank you, Paul.
13: Okay.
0: All right, fine. There's Paul naked in bed.
2: So Paul, my legal best friend.
4: Oh, yeah.
0: More Woody Show's next time.
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1: It's like Russian roulette.
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1: it's but fun. With jizz.
3: Exactly. It's sexy.
4: The Woody Show.
0: Joe Coy in the building.
5: Yeah.
0: Blue in the face. His new Netflix special, which is out now, at Joe Coy on social media. It's a good time all the time with Joe Coy.
3: Yeah, right? Man.
0: Totally. Yeah. Now, Greg needs your help on something.
3: Oh,
0: no, it's just your opinion.
3: No, I love it. I love it, by the way. I love all of Greg's stories.
2: Oh, you're going to love this.
0: Okay, so...
3: I don't think so.
0: We all have jobs here on the show besides, you know, just talking into microphones. And everybody's job is to kind of chip in as people text in to try to reply to as many as we can, the ones that make sense and whatever. Yeah. So Greg does a great job. He's one of the better ones when it comes to replying to a lot of people.
3: And in general, it's like, oh, thank you. Have a great weekend.
2: Yeah.
3: Stuff like simple pleasantries.
0: Every once in a while, there's a text that just, for whatever reason, just gets under Greg's skin. And
3: merits a response.
0: And he marinates on it for a while to figure out what replies he's going to send back. Now, Greg, besides all the freaky stuff we've been talking about, Greg, when you just look at him and what you know about Greg, he's very buttoned up. He's very intelligent. He's very well-spoken, has a very big vocabulary.
3: Yeah.
0: You wouldn't expect these base level
2: gutter response.
3: You're totally right, which is why this task for me is incredibly different. I even thought about Joe last night, knowing he was coming in and thinking, how do you do this? I'm trying to make something quippy and funny, and it's difficult. So I spent literally 2 hours while drinking heavily trying to come up with a way to insult these a-holes.
0: So these are real text messages that come into the show that Greg is sending real responses to. These people will get a response from us today, something that Greg has come up with, but he's got some options for us.
3: Right.
0: We call it Greg's Immature Replies to Text Messages.
6: Right. I love it.
3: Immature being the key word.
0: Yes. So the more immature, the better.
3: Right.
0: Very uncharacteristic of Greg, but we get to help him decide. Now, if you want to, try to help, you know, like comedians, you guys get paid to maybe punch up a script.
3: If
0: you want to help him out and punch it up, that's cool too.
3: Okay.
0: All right, Greg, text number one.
3: So it's from the 985, this dude in southeastern Louisiana who always texts in, and I looked over the text history. He just basically bags on me the whole time.
2: Oh, cool. Yeah,
3: that's what he likes to do.
0: Okay.
3: So this one's very generic.
0: Everybody's good at something.
2: No.
3: Greg is like old people who hated on rock and roll when Elvis started making new music. Just like all those old blue hairs who were scared of the Beatles. LMAO. I'm laughing out loud, thinking about how dumb you are. My 102-year-old grandmother wants to hang out, but says you're too much of a bitch for her.
2: Oh, damn.
3: Oh, so clearly, that rubbed me the wrong way.
2: Oh, sure.
3: Yeah, all right?
0: Yeah. Okay.
3: So here's I came up with a handful of options to send back to this guy.
0: This is where we need your help,
3: This
0: Joe.
3: Is where we
0: Which
3: need
0: one you like
3: your
0: the
3: vote,
0: best.
3: Your help, whatever.
0: Yeah, yeah.
3: How about this one? What was harder for your grandmother, two world wars or grandpa going fishing for brown trout in her fart fort? Okay, there's one.
0: That's one.
3: Oh, okay, how about... what was tougher on grandma, prohibition or all that speakeasy man jam in her gravy gutter?
6: Gravy gutter? This guy's vocabulary is good. I love
0: Emphasis
6: it.
0: Emphasis on immature replies.
6: Yes.
0: That's the goal here.
3: Okay. Option three?
0: Yeah.
3: Interesting. Your grandma is also LMAO, lubricating that mature anal opening.
0: Before anybody says anything else, Joe gets to vote first.
3: Then this one, again, I was kind of drunk. All I put was, for this option, my hair isn't as blue as your balls.
2: Yeah.
0: I don't like that one as much.
3: All right, that's just a throwaway.
0: So, Joe, between those three.
2: You have fart fort, man jam, LMAO, or blue balls.
0: Well, blue balls is out.
6: Blue balls is out. LMAO was so funny. But fart, what was it called
3: again? Fart fort. Fishing for brown trout in the fart fort.
6: Fishing for brown trout in your fart fort.
2: Like, he's going to have to think about how he got offended.
3: Grandpa is doing it.
2: Yeah.
3: Grandma.
6: That is, and such a descriptive visual that you actually see it.
3: Okay. Oh, yeah. Good.
6: And I love it.
0: Someone fishing.
6: Yeah, yeah.
0: I don't know what you're picturing.
6: And he caught the fish.
0: Yeah.
6: Grandpa caught it.
0: Oh, yeah.
6: Yeah, yeah. He pulled it right out.
3: Grandma.
0: Yeah.
2: Yeah.
3: All right.
6: Because I got another big one.
0: All right, Craig is
3: all right. So what I do is we copy and we paste.
6: Oh, I love it.
3: And then we send it and we hopefully destroy his day.
0: Boom. Yeah. Roasted. All right. There you go.
3: Nice.
0: All right. One down. Next one up. Greg Gorey's immature replies to text messages.
3: I also looked at her text history. A woman who's always texting in about how everybody here on the show doesn't work that hard. This is from the 972. Another week off for the Woody Show. Funny how so many people take so much time off after working so little.
6: Wow.
3: Rude, right?
6: That's very rude.
3: So I only have two options for her. Yeah, it takes a lot of people to get the show on. Kind of how it takes a lot of dongs to get your mom's box off.
6: Just
3: kind of basic, right?
6: Yeah, I love it, bro.
3: Basic and dumb.
0: That's option number one.
3: And then option two.
0: Yeah.
3: Well, we can all agree that nothing works harder than your Diva Cup catching all that Playtex punch.
0: Sick. Do you know what those are, Greg?
2: What's
6: a Playtex punch?
0: No, like, well, so Diva Cup. You know what a Diva Cup is?
6: No. I do.
0: Instead of tampons, some women will use these things.
2: It's really hard to do.
3: Hers has to work hard.
0: So now you know what the Playtex punch is.
6: Oh, that's so funny.
2: Those are really good.
6: Man, I say send them both.
3: Really?
0: But there's still one more.
3: Just back. There's only two. Yeah, two for those.
0: All right.
6: Which one, Joe? Both.
3: Maybe just back to back.
6: Yeah, I think it's a back to back.
0: That'd be a first.
6: You should put ellipses at the end of the first one, and then continue.
2: Yeah.
3: That's dot dot dot.
6: Yeah. Dot dot dot.
3: Okay.
6: And then go, oh, by the way, I just thought of this as well.
3: Oh, I like, by the way, because it makes it light.
6: Yeah.
0: Sign it, Joe Coy.
6: Oh, please.
3: Oh, yes.
2: Playtex punch.
3: Wait, you're going to do the ellipses.
6: After that Playtex punch, then you should write Mazel Tov or something.
3: By the way. Would it be, oh, by the way, and then another ellipses? Or
6: No.
2: Just the one.
6: Oh, by the way. Okay. Yeah.
0: All right. This is a first. We
3: can all agree that nothing works harder than your Diva Cup catching all that Playtex punch.
6: I love it.
0: Ellipses.
3: I like Mazel Tov.
6: Yeah.
3: How do you spell that?
6: Cute little cheers. M-A-Z-E-L. You know what I mean?
3: E-L-T-O-V.
0: Yeah.
3: Mazel Tov.
6: Mazel
3: Tov. So random. Okay, 2 days ruined.
0: There you go.
3: That's how it works.
6: That's so beautiful.
0: Greg Gorey's immature replies to text messages.
6: Yeah.
0: See?
3: Thanks for your help, Joe.
0: I told you it'd be fun.
6: That's so funny. The fart fort. I'm going to say that.
3: Put that in your next special.
6: Yeah, I love that.
0: Joe Coy's here. Netflix special called Blue in the Face. Check it out on Netflix.
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3: I'm with Woody on this. It's very strange. That is not good at all.
0: Oh, God.
4: It has like a tart finish.
3: It was sour.
5: Yes, yeah. There's a little bit of an aftertaste.
4: Oh, my God.
6: Yeah.
4: Tastes like Cole's grease.
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0: Menace, is Seabass making your world-famous cocktail weenies out in the hallway?
6: I mean, it smells like it.
0: It smells delicious out there.
6: Yeah. I don't know why that would be happening.
0: I mean, he does stuff like that randomly.
1: Random.
6: I love it if it's just random.
0: I like his presentation on stuff, too, because we just had like a big bag of those Fritos scoops.
6: Yeah. Uh-huh.
0: And he put them in this giant crystal
1: punch bowl.
6: Those things are so
0: good. They were fine. They were fine, kind of like wrapped up in the bag.
3: Yeah.
0: But he's like, you know what? They don't get stale fast enough.
3: Yeah, that's right.
1: They need to be open.
0: Yeah, so Seabass, what's the is it just random?
8: We had the cocktail weenies for the No Hands Feeding Challenge.
0: Yeah. Oh.
8: And I was like, there's this big bag of cocktail weenies. They're just going to go to waste.
0: Oh, okay. That makes sense.
8: And so I said, you know what? Oh, yeah, I like that.
0: Mm-hmm.
8: Got some barbecue sauce with maple sugar in it.
9: Mm. Oh, yeah.
0: Yeah.
6: Thank you, Steve.
9: I like that.
8: Personally, I would have added some spice to it, but I don't know how some people are kind of wimpy about that.
1: Did you do the cranberry?
8: No, I did not. You know what I mistook it for? I thought it was Dr. Pepper, not cranberry.
0: Oh. You put Dr. Pepper in there?
8: No, I didn't do that either. But but I did get the hickory like version or whatever, the maple syrup hickory version.
6: Okay. Like, people say you're not a sweetheart.
8: Thank you. Yeah.
4: They're wrong.
6: No one asked you to do this.
8: I believe Ryan Seacrest said, most generous man in the office.
3: Right.
1: Yeah, he did.
6: Yeah, he did quote you.
0: Something like that.
8: So, yeah. Oh, yeah. I like that. Cocktail weenies with hickory
6: bars.
8: Feel free to have 16 fats in me.
3: I do love them.
6: Don't rip my arm off. I want a couple.
1: Back off.
8: Back off. Yeah.
1: I'm starving.
6: I'm already enjoying my second one.
8: Chris Farley. Yeah, I've gotten two toothpicks, so they're all fancy, Greg Gordon.
3: They are
1: quite fancy.
0: All right, so Greg has something that he wants to bring up, and it's a who or a what is on Greg's ish list.
1: Yeah. Uh-oh.
0: Something has made it on the Greg's ish list.
1: And I need everybody's expertise on this, because I might be wrong in my anger.
3: Okay.
1: But I'm really mad at mortgage companies, lenders. So if you've ever had a mortgage... And when you initially get it, you have to apply like crazy. Oh. Pay slips, tax forms, paperwork, this, that, and the other. Yeah, you have to give them a blood sample, essentially. And then you get your mortgage.
3: Mm-hmm.
1: Once you get the mortgage, that company can then sell the mortgage.
3: Yep.
0: Right.
1: You don't ask them to do it. You don't request it. And then they just let you know, hey, by the way,
0: you have a new
1: lender.
0: Yep.
6: It's the worst.
1: That mortgage can get sold again, and that's the boat I'm in. My mortgage got sold to another company. That company then sold it to another company.
3: Mm-hmm.
1: And now I'm on my third mortgager. They just sent me this letter saying, you need to prove to us what insurance you have on this. Do you have the proper flood insurance on this place? If not, we're going to buy a flood insurance policy for you and charge you for it. And I said, I didn't ask you to buy my mortgage.
3: Yes.
1: And they said, now you need to show us your master policy with your HOA. You have to. And so I called them and I said, wait, I have to do all your legwork? Well, we tried getting it and we couldn't. So we're going to buy this policy for you. I said, no, you're not. I didn't ask you to buy my mortgage. I don't even know who you are. How is that legal?
3: Yeah, we just got a similar email. Like, wait, what do you mean you're buying it? And be assured that the one we pick will be more expensive and probably give you less coverage.
1: Yeah.
3: Like, okay, that sounds great.
1: So, and you didn't even ask for this to happen.
3: No.
1: So how is that even allowed?
3: That's a great question.
1: It's pissing me off. So I was going to try to ignore it. Then they sent me that follow-up letter saying, we're going to buy this insurance policy for you.
3: Yep.
1: I said, no, thank you. Don't do that. And then I called them and said, okay, I'll try to get this information for you, and I'll do all your own legwork for you then, and try to get this master policy over to you. So F you, I didn't ask for this, and I didn't ask for my mortgage to be sold, but thanks for making me have to do all this paperwork now. F you.
0: This is the stuff that discourages people, because like they don't understand the process to begin with, right?
1: It's like, so complicated.
0: Like, what is mortgage? What is escrow? What is So you finally get to a place where maybe you've saved up and you can go out and buy a house. You finally got to that place, and now it's just this big long headache. And then once something is yours, then you're responsible for all the stuff, all the maintenance, all all these stupid things that come up,
1: and I completely
0: I know what happened. This happened to me before, where all of a sudden they just traded it off to somebody else, and now I'm like, who is it? Is this a scam?
1: Right, yeah. But usually it doesn't really affect much. It's just instead of paying this company, you pay that company.
6: It happens with student loans as well.
1: Oh, really?
6: Yeah,
1: and you don't initiate it. I didn't apply.
3: No, it has nothing to do with you.
1: I've never even heard of this company before.
3: Yeah.
0: So did your last company require you to have a certain kind of insurance, like a flood insurance?
1: The very first company did, because I was applying to them to be my lender. Because
0: I would assume that all things would be equal. Like if they're going to, like when I would think the law or the legality of what you're talking about would require, if they are going to sell your mortgage to a different company, that all things would need to be equal. Like in other words, like yes, because you made an agreement, like you said, I'm going to provide this type of insurance. I'm going to blah, blah, blah, blah, blah. And that's where you signed. And now they would have to sell it to somebody who would be able to accept those terms.
3: Right.
1: The way they are.
0: The way that they were agreed upon.
1: Right.
0: To then buy that mortgage. Right. Right.
1: And I fully understand if you're applying to them, they would say, hey, we have these requirements.
3: Yes.
1: Fine. I get it. But I already had the existing mortgage, and then while I'm asleep, they sell it to somebody else.
0: But all the documentation might have been something that got like lost in the transfer or something, where they need to show that you still have that covered. I don't know.
3: No, because mine did that too. They're not looking.
0: Yeah,
1: it sounds like their problem.
3: Yeah.
1: And then real quick, I have a slight beef with Amazon as well.
0: No!
1: The bait and switch.
0: Another
1: stuff.
0: One.
1: Well, it's just the same thing over and over and over. You go to buy something, you're like, oh, I need that, and I need it by Friday. And they said, hey, great news, whatever day it is of the week, you'll get it tomorrow. So you click buy, and then the second you buy it, oh, did we say you were going to get it tomorrow?
3: Yep.
1: No, we meant in 2 weeks. And this has happened with everything I've bought over the course of a month. I don't know if something's going on with Amazon, or is it fuel prices, what's the excuse of the day? But everything I'm buying on Amazon lately, they promise it next day, and then it's, nope, sorry, delayed. Everything.
0: Something just arrived from Amazon yesterday. I got it to see if it works. Is it worth an ish? We're going to find out. If there's anybody who is going to get a new piece of clothing and then immediately have something where a drop of olive oil or something with some type of oil in it ends up on that shirt and very noticeable, it's me.
1: Mm-hmm.
0: Every single time. And I've tried a bunch of different things. I've tried that you get the Dawn just dish soap.
3: Yeah.
0: It's supposed to lift the grease and blah, blah, blah, blah. And I've never really found anything that works
1: that
0: great. That stuff that you told me about.
2: OxiClean.
0: But it's the stuff with the red top. There's like the Max OxiClean spray bottle stuff. That's pretty good.
2: Yep.
0: But there's even some stuff where I'm like, wow, this should be no big deal. Not a big deal. Mm. This will come out. Nothing. Doesn't touch it. Well, I saw this stuff online. I bought it. It's called Albachem PSR2.
1: Ooh.
0: It's a powdered dry cleaning fluid. You might have seen this video on your Instagram.
6: Yeah.
0: They didn't even say what the product was. I used AI to figure out what the product is. And it's a video from like a dry cleaner where there's some oil spots on it.
3: And they blow the air.
0: They spray this crap onto it. And then they take like a high pressure just to blow. It blows the oil spot away because here's what happens. You don't need to have an air compressor. Because you're like, do I need to get the air compressor thing too? No. You get this stuff because what it does, it goes into the fiber, it takes the oil, and it makes it like a powder that then sits on top of the fabric.
3: I need this if it works.
0: Allegedly. And if that works, I will let you know.
3: Okay.
0: I'm almost going to take an older shirt and just put some oil on it.
3: Okay.
0: like a little drip like you would, like if you're having like some delicious bruschetta.
1: Sure.
0: Bruschetta, whatever, however you said it.
1: Uh-huh.
0: Yeah. Bruschetta. Like a salad. Not that I need a salad menace, but like, you know, an olive oil kind of dressing.
1: Sure.
3: Yeah.
0: You know, and then you get that one little drip on your shirt and like, damn it.
3: It's ruined.
6: I was laughing because the name sounds military grade. What is it?
0: Well, it is. I think it is something that's sold to dry cleaners and stuff. Yeah, look, this is what it looks like. This is not something you'd see. Yeah. Like, it's not. It definitely isn't like consumer.
3: No, pretty. It's not supposed to be cute.
0: Yeah.
3: Albachem PSR2.
0: Somebody said, I bought that spray and it worked. I'm really curious. It's great for all fabrics, grease, oil stains. You spray on, you let it dry, and then you just brush it off.
3: Oh my God, I'm so excited.
0: And if that works.
6: Yep.
0: Game changer, guys.
2: Yep.
1: Well, order it from Amazon. You'll get it in a month.
0: It did take a few weeks.
3: Oh, wow.
0: To get this stuff. There was nothing that was available, you know, this stuff at least, through like Prime. I'm sure it came from wherever they make cancer-causing things in China.
3: Well, yeah, there's writing on it that looks maybe Korean.
0: Ooh. I don't know. Yeah. If it works.
1: Oh, yeah.
0: If it works. Oh,
1: Mega industrial.
0: Woody, this Miss Mouth's Messy Eater Stain Treater Spray Laundry Stain Remover.
3: Okay.
0: That's a Miss Mouth's Messy Eater Stain Treater. It's a spray. Somebody said also use Folex, F-O-L-E-X.
3: Oh,
1: that's good.
0: It gets all of our stains out, blood, grease, food, etc.
1: That's good for carpet and furniture.
0: Yeah.
8: My question with all this stuff is, what if it's if it does work and we've had it, why isn't it making $1 billion in every store on the market?
6: I know.
0: Somebody said it definitely sounds plant-based and eco-friendly. No, it's like an aerosol.
8: Definitely not. Exactly.
0: It's
8: opposite.
1: Mega chemical.
0: It's going to cut a hole right through the ozone.
6: Yeah.
0: But if it gets the oil out of my shirt, zero F's given.
6: Also, don't care about any of that.
0: Yeah. All right, more Woody Show next. Hang on.
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0: It is Saturday morning with the Woody Show.
1: Hey, good morning.
0: It's Alternative Rewind, Freak 90.5.

0: Chinese buffets until he gets food poisoning.
1: Yeah, he's the best.
2: On your mullet recommendation,
0: review.
2: Yes.
0: Mullet review.
1: Hot blonde.
0: Mm-hmm. Yeah. Hot blonde walks into an Asian buffet.
1: Yeah, every caption is hot blonde goes to dot, dot, right. dot.
0: That's so funny, man.
2: Right.
0: Anyway, he's going to be on the show.
1: Oh, yes. Wow. I'm so excited.
0: I love that account, man.
3: And it's all over the internet.
0: Yeah, yep. Jeff's been chatting with him and going back and forth. And he says he's a really cool guy.
1: Oh, I'm sure he is.
0: Yeah, he's from Ohio. I always wondered where he was from. I was trying to take a guess.
1: Yeah, because it's always like places in Indiana, Kentucky,
0: right.
1: Ohio.
0: Like
1: yeah.
0: in that general area.
1: Yeah.
0: Yeah.
1: Right.
0: I guess he's won a mullet contest before.
1: I'm not surprised.
0: Yeah.
1: It is luxurious mane.
0: Man, I was mentioning the Menace the other day. I'm like, just talk about stumbling into something that
3: exactly.
0: just catches
3: yeah.
0: fire
3: so
0: like
3: random.
0: That.
3: Yeah.
0: I'm sure he just did it, and we'll find out when we talk to him, but I'm sure he just did it, like, just to be funny.
2: Yeah.
0: He went to one, did I'm going to do a funny review, and it just kind of took off.
1: Yeah.
3: I mean, with the same thing, what happened with Cartnarks, you know? Greg came up with the idea, and Seabass did it once.
2: Made it happen.
0: And Seabass just kind of ran with it.
2: Yeah.
3: Mm-hmm.
2: It's so good.
0: Yeah.
2: This guy is hilarious, though. I only recently started watching because you guys recommended
0: it's
2: him.
0: It's the delivery, dude.
2: Yeah. It's so funny.
0: We're gooning out, boys.
1: We're gooning, boys. Not really gooning.
2: Yeah.
0: I paid $29.15 for two people.
2: Right.
0: I love it.
2: Pause.
0: It's so funny.
1: Yeah, he's hilarious.
2: I think I'm an adventurous eater. Some of the stuff he plates.
0: Oh man.
1: Oh god.
0: Yeah.
1: Scary.
0: Anyway.
1: Vile.
0: Yeah. So the Asian buffet until I get food poisoning guy, the mullet review guy, will be on the show with us here this week.
1: Yes.
2: Awesome.
0: I do have a brand new redneck news.
4: Right. The Woody Show. It's the

0: from Florida for this 50-year-old broad at the Royal Country Mobile Home Park was beefing with her neighbor.
1: Aw.
0: She thought the neighbor lady was having an affair with her husband.
2: Uh-oh.
0: And she wanted to give that neighbor a piece of her mind.
1: Scandal.
0: So she went over to the other chick's trailer and she started banging on the door. When the door opened, she starts yelling and screaming about the woman stealing her man. Mm-hmm. Things escalate, and at some point, the one woman got so mad that she forced her way into the trailer and she threw the contents of a bucket that she had brought with her.
3: All right.
0: The contents of that bucket turned out to be her own poop.
2: No!
1: Caca.
0: And she threw it into the homewrecker's face.
3: Hi.
0: So the cops, they were called, of course. They arrested the poop thrower for burglary. I'm not sure what she took. I guess for barging in?
1: Yeah.
2: Maybe.
0: Is that considered, is that technically burglary? Like, for you?
2: Good question.
0: Or do you have to steal something?
1: I think burglary is one of those weird definitions where it's not necessarily...
0: Because she forced her way into the trailer, so
3: yeah,
0: that,
3: so like,
0: that would be
3: entering.
1: So it's just the illegal entry,
0: and then the throwing the burgling poop into the face. That's the battery part that she got charged with.
2: AI says you can commit a burglary without stealing anything.
0: Oh yeah,
2: yeah.
0: Well, no word in that there is an actual affair going on, but really just a crappy situation altogether, guys.
2: Getting.
0: So there it is. That is from Florida, where a woman in a trailer park throws a bucket of her own poop in the face of the neighbor lady who she believes was trying to steal her husband.
2: Oh, that'll show her.
0: And that is today's Redneck News!
1: Yeah.
0: I tell you what, this button doesn't work much anymore.
1: Oh, no.
3: It's burnt.
0: It sticks. Like, look, I'm hitting it. Yep. Look. There it goes.
2: Give it 45 seconds.
1: Yeah. I just like how she's fighting for the man that is willing to stay with the woman who's pooping in a bucket.
2: Yeah.
0: All right, we're going to take a quick break. We got some more Woody Show for you next. Hang on.
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0: Right here on Alternative Rewind, Freak 90.5. I grabbed the bag and I ran, and as I'm running back, they're paging my name.
1: Uh-huh.
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0: I've shared a number of parenting tips over the years, things that I have found, my wife and I have found useful over the years. You know, when the kids were really little and the ice cream man would come around, something that I had heard. This is not something I made up. It was just something I heard.
1: One.
0: And so I'm like paying it forward by then resharing it again. You just tell the kid, and it worked really well. My son, it's like, oh, can we get ice cream? And I go, they're playing the song. What? I go, well, when the truck is playing the song, it means they're out of ice cream.
1: Yeah, that's my favorite.
0: And so the next time that it came around, he's like, oh, out of ice cream again.
4: Damn.
0: It really
4: hilarious.
0: Worked.
5: Always out of ice cream.
0: And the other thing, now that your stepson's getting older, I felt like this is a good time to share this with Gina, and I'll share it with everybody too. Once your kids are really able to, you know, fully understand, they start negotiating and reasoning. The reasoning.
4: Yep.
0: Kids, even little kids, will try to negotiate with you, but like when they start to be able to reason and fully understand, you can really do this. You don't have to get mad. You got to remember you're the adult. You're the parent, right?
4: Mm-hmm.
0: So when you tell them to do something and they go, I'm not doing that, or whatever the kind of smart mouth thing, hit you back, but they do something that they're not supposed to do, or they don't do something that they've been told to do. Hey, put away all your laundry, please. Keep all the stuff up off the floor. I've told you three times. Hey, my wife's big thing is we leave the house at a certain time, and my son has a really big problem with time management. Like, we have to leave the house in 2 minutes. He'll come down, shirt still not buttoned.
4: Let me jump in the shower.
0: One shoe on, and he starts like making eggs. We're like, what
5: are you doing?
0: What are you doing, dude? We're fine. Like, what do you mean we're fine? Anyway, so we had to set like a drop dead time about be downstairs and ready to go. And if you're not, he just knows that my wife's going to then
1: just
0: send an Uber for him, and he's going to have to pay for it. He's got a job.
4: Okay.
0: And we take that money right out of his account. Like, hey, man, the train or the plane, it leaves at a certain time. If you're not on board, you got to figure something else out. It's not our problem.
4: Wheels up, baby.
0: But remember, parents, you don't have to argue with these people. Mm-hmm. You don't have to, get emotionally, charged and start yelling. And the worst thing you could do, because this is when they know that they got you, is you start throwing out, well, you're not going to XYZ. Well, you know what? You're not going to that birthday party on Saturday now either. And they just keep firing you up because they know that they got you. So here's what you do. Next time they do something that is against the rules, instead of saying, well, here's the punishment, or getting mad, let's go, all right. Mm-hmm. Again, they have to be old enough to be able to reason.
4: To get it.
0: And you go, all right, because at some point that all right will be all you need to say, because here's what it means. The next time I need to, or ask for something, which will be in the next, 24 hours, the next thing they ask for, you just go, no. And they go, why?
4: Why?
0: You go, hey, remember yesterday?
1: Yeah.
0: When I XYZ told you, and you said, or you lipped off, or you whatever, that's why. See ya.
1: Mm-hmm.
0: So take care.
1: Like a delayed punishment.
0: Yeah. That's it.
4: I'm so excited to try this, because yesterday we get like food delivery orders sometimes, and it had been sitting out for like 2 hours. I didn't know. And we said to the kid, did you see this when you came home from school? Yeah. Why didn't you take it inside? I didn't feel like it. And I said, first of all, his blood ran cold, because I said, what did you, I get quiet and I go, what did you say?
1: Yeah.
4: I go, oh, okay. And I was like, yes. And I pulled Andy aside and I go, is there anything he needs like in the next couple days? Because we're going to say, I don't feel like it. And so we're all excited.
1: Ooh,
4: we're looking for an opportunity. Yeah.
0: Yep. It's
1: awesome.
0: Good. It's good. We're Do you have anything like that, Jeff? You're pretty, you're a cool dad. Like, I think, and I hear the way, and I see the way that you interact with your kids. Like, you're a very loving dad.
4: But they're not, but they're not best friends.
0: But they don't get away with anything.
4: Yeah.
5: No,
0: that's for sure.
5: Yeah, yesterday I think you even heard me talking to my son who was in Italy. We talked about how he had to go to the emergency room, and I'm like, hey, by the way, bro, next time can you charge your phone before you go to the emergency room? Why are your phone on 7% during an emergency? I'm like, you couldn't pick a cord up or whatever. But I keep it real with boys. I think boys, you'll see, you need to keep it like 100 with them, because if not, they're just gonna think you're too cool, and you're your friend.
6: And you're a pushover.
5: So I keep it 100 with them, and I also, give them what they need, but I also, if they don't deserve it, they're not getting it.
0: Yeah, and I don't cave. My wife caves.
5: So does mine.
0: You know, and they know if they just, like, they hang in there long enough, she'll eventually get frustrated and just cave.
1: Yeah.
0: And so that's why I say every once in a while to them, I'll, hey, would you have done that or said that to me? No. Well, why would you do that to your mom? Or why would you say that to your mom? And I know the answer.
4: Yeah.
0: I tell my kids that. That's the other thing you can tell your kids because it's true. Most of the time when a parent is asking you a question, they already know the answer.
4: We want to know if we're on the same page.
0: Yeah. They already know.
4: Yeah.
5: I want to know if you're lying or not.
4: Yeah.
0: Yeah. Hey, anything happened at school today? Mm. We already know.
1: Yeah. Mm-hmm.
0: I mean, somebody called. Somebody sent an email. We already know what happened.
2: Yeah. I have another question. Can they be controlled with treats like my dogs?
5: You know, the treat is their phone.
4: Yeah, exactly.
5: That's how you control it. Yeah.
2: Yeah, straight up.
0: Mm-hmm. Yeah. So don't feel the need to start throwing out punishments or things the moment. Mm-hmm. Just go, all right, cool.
1: Just defer it. Mm-hmm.
0: And then the next time, like, is it cool if I go over to so-and-so's house? No. I'm not feeling that. Mm-hmm. What? Why? Because it's something that's otherwise not a big deal, right? Nah. Hey, because, remember when I said...
4: Yeah.
0: And you told me...
4: And that's conditioning, because any kid can get through a lecture, but if I just hear, okay, I'd be like walking on eggshells for the next 24 hours. Mm-hmm.
0: Yep.
5: You're way more patient than me. I try to settle it right in the moment. Yeah. I can't wait.
4: I want to try it. I'm so excited.
0: Sometimes the long game's good, man.
4: Yeah.
0: When they don't know what's coming. That's why I talked about, like, death row inmates. You don't tell them what the date is. You let them guess. Their victim didn't know that was their last day. Let them wonder, is today the day, or is it going to be next week, next month, whatever?
4: That's the torture.
0: And then you mess with them. Like, you show up, you bring the chaplain or whatever, and you kind of, like, you know, use your, what do they call that, the billy club, the nightstick or whatever, and you kind of ging, ging, ging, ging, ging, against the bars. Ging, ging, ging, ging, ging. Hey, wake up, man. Ah, today's not today. Maybe another day.
4: Good night. Right.
0: Yeah, good night.
1: You are not on the hot seat.
0: Yeah, sleep time. Yeah, so here are some parenting methods. And people will sometimes say to me, like, oh, I would never do that to my kid. That's not right.
2: Mm. Oh, is that Sammy telling you?
4: I didn't say anything.
0: It's all, and, you know, by the way.
4: I don't think we purposely psychologically torture, but, you know.
0: Let me ask Gina and Jeff.
4: Uh-huh.
0: Isn't that kind of stuff always from the people who don't have kids?
4: 100% of the time.
0: Yeah. Anybody who has kids, they go, I get it.
4: Yeah. Because I'm all about, and so are you, like, natural consequences. Like, you didn't put your shoes on? Well, I guess you're going to school without shoes. You know, it's not, you don't have to fight. Please put your shoes on. Please, please.
0: But
4: you
0: just
4: know,
0: in general, people that have opinions about what you're doing.
4: Oh, yeah.
0: Typically are the people who don't have kids.
4: Yeah. Why ever take your kid outside? Yeah.
2: I don't have an opinion because I just go deaf.
0: Parenting methods people judge before they became parents.
4: Oh, let's hear it.
0: People were asked that question. They asked parents that question. What's something that you judged before you had kids, and now you're like, I get it. Somebody said, I used to say, my kids will never eat the car. Okay.
4: Mm.
0: Yeah.
4: Good luck.
0: Now, my kids don't eat in my car. They're not allowed.
1: I was going to say.
0: But to say they're never going to eat in any car.
4: In a car.
0: Well, because, like, the shuttling around to all the different activities and stuff, sometimes there's just no...
1: Time management.
0: Yeah. Like, it's either that or nobody eats. Mm-hmm. Right?
1: Oh, my kids would be starving. They would never eat in my car.
0: This person said, I pulled a 180 on toddler leashes. Like the backpack
4: same.
0: That has the...
4: Same.
0: Yeah.
4: Oh, I think they're brilliant. I used to be like, those are cruel and unusual.
0: Those are good.
4: If you're at, like, a big, giant theme park, and it doesn't, you know, it could be like the wrist to wrist or whatever, but they disappear and your kid is gone.
0: I'm talking like the little teddy bear backpack, and it's got like a little, like, tether to it. That's fine.
4: It's fine.
2: So I had a buddy who has kids. He has four kids that I would, like, hang out with and would be out in public, and he would see their parents with that leash, and he would talk ish to them to their face about it. And I'm like, dude, I don't even want to be around you right now.
4: No,
0: I don't know why anybody who has a kid, I don't know why. It may not be for you, and you may choose not to do it, but, like, how you could be so adverse to it. I get it.
2: He was very vocal about it.
0: Like, this person said, my toddler is an expert into getting the most dangerous situation possible at all times.
4: Or disappearing.
1: Well, Jeff, you were visually turned off by that.
5: I don't really like that method. That's what strollers are for. If they're going to walk away, put them in a stroller, keep it moving. Mm-hmm. I'm not a fan of it because it reminds me of a dog too much.
4: It does. And
2: that's what he would say.
4: We never did it, but when I see parents
0: with love
4: it,
0: dogs.
4: I'm like, I get it. That's true.
0: So if you love your dog so much, and everybody has all the, they have more care for dogs than they do for people, why are dogs on leashes?
5: I think it's two different
0: things. They're as controllable.
4: Strollers.
0: They're as controllable. They have the same brain. Like, a toddler is the same, like, mental capacity as, like, say, like a golden retriever. The golden retriever, an adult golden retriever, has the same mental capacity they say as a human toddler.
4: Yeah. Well, right. So you still have to teach them though. I mean, wouldn't this go back to when anyone says like, oh, well, when we were kids, we didn't have that and we were fine. Like leashes weren't always a thing and toddlers survived.
6: And all the kids were on milk cartons. Thank you.
0: As Prince said, my wife and I used to say no tablets or phones at the table when we go out to eat, but then we changed our mind because we want to be able to sit there and enjoy a meal or a drink together.
1: Mm. True. Yeah.
4: I'm not there
5: That's
4: yet.
5: That's tough.
0: True.
2: Just left the kid at home.
0: Yeah. I used there to judge sending your kid to daycare during the day, during a day off during the week. So like a parent, like a parent day off. Yeah.
1: I would never judge somebody for that.
6: You know, I used to judge like nannies and stuff hard. Like you don't want to raise your kid that don't have a kid. And now I'm like, I want the best for my kid. I want someone to interact with them 24 hours a day. I just don't want to do it. So I get why somebody would do it.
0: Tex says, I judge people who leash their kids until I had kids. And now I see why I need my two-year-old needs it. Mm-hmm. I get it.
5: I mean, to each their own. By the way, I really want to debate that dogs aren't smarter than two-year-olds because I think they are.
6: Oh, a lot of them are.
1: Oh, way smarter.
0: Having a kid who only wants to eat chicken nuggets and fries. I always thought, why don't you try to expand their palate a little?
1: Mm.
0: Okay.
6: It depends what kid you have. We have a kid who's an adventurous eater, so I don't have a problem with that. But if a kid's a super picky eater, they got to eat something. What are you going to do?
5: Let him be a kid and let him eat that crap. They'll grow out of it.
6: Yeah.
0: Parents were asked, what's something that you judged other parents for before you became a parent yourself? Planning your day around your kid's nap time.
6: Well, yeah.
0: I.e. rushing home when they're sleepy. I thought I was going to take a more relaxed approach. It turns out sometimes you just want to stick to the schedule to make things easier for everybody.
2: Okay,
0: I get that.
2: I do have a question, all right? Like, just straight up, why did you want to do it? Why did you want to have kids? Or were you just naive on how much responsibility it would be?
0: Great question, Menace. Yeah. I have no idea.
1: I think that's a philosophical question that not many people could answer.
5: Yeah.
1: Because I've always wondered that. Like, why do people want to have kids?
0: Well, my wife and I never, individually, before we were ever together, we were both adults saying, I'm never having kids.
6: Mm-hmm.
0: And then we got married and we're like, maybe one. And we both softened on that. And I don't know what it was. I was married before. And I was like, nope, absolutely not. She was big on, she wanted to have kids. I'm like, nope, absolutely not.
6: Most people are hardwired to procreate, have kids.
5: So
6: we're
5: yours,
6: how we're wired.
5: Were yours planned then?
0: Yeah.
5: See, mine were both oops. It took a while to figure it out, especially like for my wife. It took her a little, she'll admit it. Like, that's it took her a while to give up her lifestyle to figure out kids, you know?
6: I guess you could say, in a way, mine was an oops. Being a stepmom. Well,
0: yeah, could you...
6: Because I didn't want to
0: fall in love with a guy who had a kid.
6: I did, but I also, I know this is going to sound very cliche, but like, I think I got a lot of love to give, and I like giving it to some, you know, younger, helpless thing that needs, you know, that needs that guidance, needs that love. I like doing it.
0: My parents raised me on good old-fashioned physical discipline. Yeah, belts, like, extension cords, whatever was closest to my dad.
7: Nice.
0: If I was lucky, he let me choose.
6: Oh, my God.
2: Now that's the Sammy style parenting, right?
4: So, oh, yeah, for sure.
6: Extension cords.
5: Switches, wooden spoon, chunks.
6: Wrenches.
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another. Drop your standards weekend. Don't be ashamed, even though we know that listening to us means your standards have pretty much bottomed out. We, on the other hand, have standards we feel are golden. 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Yeah, we said it. Yik-yak.

0: 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We got hockey tickets with your name on it, a stay at the Royal York, and $500 in spending money. 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

me because you look so fine that I really want to make you mine. 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
1: The home of your Peterborough Pete's. 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
2: The Peeps back on home ice tonight to play host to the Ottawa 67s. 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The Peeps wrap up a three-game and three-night stretch versus the Ottawa 67s. The maroon and white followed up a much-needed win Thursday night versus Sarnia with a very uninspired effort last night, a 5-2 loss in Brantford. The opposition tonight, the Ottawa 67s, the Barber Poles, have only played one game so far this season. That was an overtime loss in Kingston last weekend. Still to come on the pregame show, we'll hear from just the second player from the UK to suit up for the Petes, Jack Clark. Also, a not-so-happy head coach, Rob Wilson, with his thoughts on tonight's edition of the Coaches Show. Peterborough Kia Pete's Hockey. We're live on Freak 90.5.
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2: Stu Kernan back on the Pete's pregame show. Tonight's Pete's Players Spotlight is on another one of the newcomers in the Pete's lineup this season, Jack Clark. And first of all, Jack, we'll talk about your first goal last night. We'll talk about some other things. But what's it been like so far being a Peterborough Pete?
6: It's been awesome, playing in front of our great fans. It's been real good. Coaches are great, and the boys, they're great also. So it's been good.
2: Well, you were originally a draft pick of the Erie Otters, played 19 games with Erie, so you had a feel for the Ontario Hockey League. So did that make the transition coming to Peterborough a little easier?
6: Yeah, just sort of getting that experience. I played 19 games with Erie, so coming into this league made the transition easier, knowing that I had played in this league before.
2: Well, I guess last night, obviously, must have been a highlight for you. You got your first goal as a Pete, your first OHL goal, your first OHL point. So a lot of firsts. Unfortunately, a little disappointing that the team couldn't pull out a win. But just your thoughts on those firsts for you.
6: Yeah, it was good to get that goal under my belt. Start playing with a bit more confidence now that I have that one. But yeah, in terms of the game yesterday, it was good. Our fundamentals were good, but unfortunately we didn't get the win. So
2: now, obviously, you kind of stood out physically as well. You came to the aid of a teammate that you didn't like the way he was treated earlier in the hockey game. Is that a part of your game that you want to keep developing?
6: Yeah, I like to express that side of my game, especially, when it comes to terms of sticking up for teammates. But no, I like that side of the game, and I think, with my presence, I can, it's a big part of my game, so.
2: Now, what about your thoughts about, coming to Peterborough and signing with the Petes after, you had a pretty good training camp? Just your thoughts on what you think you can add to this club?
6: Yeah, some energy, getting pucks deep and retrieving, physicality all over the ice, some speed, and obviously being a leader in the room too as an 07, an older guy, part of this group, so, yeah.
2: Well, we want to talk a little bit about your background. Did a little digging, finding out that you're from Milton Keynes in the UK. Tell us a little bit about that. And just talking before we started recording here, you didn't play hockey until you came to Canada when you were 11. But just to talk a little bit about growing up in the UK.
6: Yeah, my family and I grew up there, born and raised, and moved to Canada when I was 8 years old. Don't remember a whole lot, but, you know, it was a good time, good place to live, and I do have a few memories there that I'll cherish. So,
2: now your dad played hockey there as well.
6: Yeah, I grew up watching my dad play ever since I was young, and that's why I sort of got myself into the game. But yeah, you know, he's a big mentor for me, and yeah, he played in NIHL as well as the EIHL.
2: Being from the UK, you're the second British player to play for the Peterborough Petes. Liam Kirk was the first. Do you have any knowledge of Liam?
6: Yeah, I do have knowledge of Liam. Obviously, he had an unreal time here, and you know, I played on the national team for Great Britain as well as he did. So, I have watched him play at the national level as well as in the OHL.
2: Well, I guess let's finally, another big game here. It's been a busy weekend, third game in three nights, taking on a well-rested Ottawa 67s club. What's your thought about heading into tonight's game?
6: Yeah, just get back to the basics. Forecheck hard, create turnovers, and be fundamentally strong. And, you know, we'll come out with two or three this weekend.
2: All right, Jack, thanks very much for this. Welcome to Peterborough, and good luck the rest of the season.
6: Thanks for having me.
2: 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Joined now by the head coach of the Peterborough Petes, Rob Wilson. And Coach, you look at last night compared to what we saw from the Petes on Thursday night. I don't want to say two completely different looking hockey clubs, but there were some big differences.
7: Oh, we were not good. Let's be honest. I think we still have 45 shots that we did the night before. We're creating lots, but we're not sometimes hungry around the net. We're getting pushed out of the paint too easily. There's too much going on with trying to make pretty plays. And we scored 7. I think we felt good about ourselves and just was not a good game. Our structure was poor. I thought our neutral zone offensively and defensively was poor and just not a good game.
2: How do you explain that? How do you explain that big of a difference between two games, one after the other?
7: I think we played very well last Thursday. And then so I think we felt a lot of pressure this Thursday to come out and play well. And then maybe, you know, there's a bit of a letdown after that, you know. And like you look at, like, you know, and guys are excited Adam's back. But Adam had a busy week. He played Tuesday in Vancouver, flew all day Wednesday, played for us Thursday, traveled all day, and then we asked him to play Friday night. And I think our guys are like, well, you know, we kind of go on him. Well, he's one player. And if he's making mistakes, which he did, and Adam knows that, if he's making mistakes, then it seems to be like, you know, we're all going to try. It's all about collectively five guys that play well in the unit when they're on the ice and in our structure. And if you're an individual and it's four or it's three guys or it's two guys or it's one guy, we're not going to win hockey games. I don't care if you're a good team or a bad team. You know, we last year we were able to beat some really good teams. And everyone's like, oh, like, you know, we played well against Brantford. Oh, my goodness. Like, you know, like, you guys, you know, whatever. I think for us, we just played collectively a really strong game when we played some of these teams. Right now, we think we're good. So we're collectively just kind of, well, we can outscore a team. We can do this. Well, we're not. And you've got to play the right way.
2: Your team took the lead in the first period. I don't think had a great second period. And again, this is what, three out of four games now you've gone into the third period trailing. Obviously, that's something that you want to correct sooner rather than later.
7: Well, I didn't think our first period was very good and we were leading. I mean, we had 16 shots in the second and 16 shots in the third. I didn't like any period. I'm just being honest, dude. Like, I didn't like any. I didn't leave that rink going, well, we did this or we did that. I left the rink in Sudbury going, hey, you know what? 2-1. At least we fought back. Our best period was the third. I did not feel that last night. I didn't feel any of that last night. I just didn't think we were very good.
2: That was pretty disheartening when you do fight back. You get it to 3-2, and you're on a little bit of a roll, but then they come right back down the ice and score.
7: Yeah, you know what? Like I said, that was just the game, and we know we can play better, and we just did not play well. And we said going into the weekend we wanted 2 out of 3. So we're looking to get 2 out of 3, and that's what we're looking for.
2: Maybe one highlight, one positive, Jack Clark, the way he played, got a goal for you, got you started, and then came up pretty good physically for you as well, sticking up for a teammate.
7: Yeah, Clark, he's fought some of the toughest guys in the league already this year with, you know, the exhibition fight against Sarnia, and, you know, he had a big fight in training camp, and now he's taking it upon himself. Like, he was mad about the Brado thing. He was chirping the guy that, you know, that kind of slashed Brado, and that's being a good teammate and going up and sticking out for each other. So, no, that's, you know, Clark, he's come in this year and basically said he wants to make this hockey team, and he's doing whatever he can. It's not an easy team to make, as we know, so... you know what? It's one of those situations where we need guys like that that want to work and stick up for each other, and he's doing that right now.
2: What about the Ottawa 67s, your opponent tonight?
7: Good hockey team. Really like their decor. Got an experienced goaltender that's played in the league now for a few years. Got some real firepower up front. One of the teams in the East that I think have a chance to come out of the East. So, you know, we have to be at our best. I don't think we've been at our best this year. You can tell by my tone I'm not happy, and I'm not happy, you know, and it's a tough game tonight. So now we put this pressure on ourselves that we want to win or we're really going to have, you know, really be up against it. And it's not that way this early in the year. It's just I'm not happy with the way we're playing.
2: All right, Coach, thanks for this. Good luck tonight.
7: Thank you.
8: There you go, Pete's head coach Rob Wilson, as we get you set for puck drop tonight, Pete's and 67's Graham here in the Freak 90.5 studio. It's the Battle of the Nelsons inside the goal creases tonight. 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And Jade Nelson for the 67's. He played the one game the 67s have played thus far, a 2.90 goals against average, 85 save percentage. 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

0: Sue Kernan and Chris Hartle live at the Peterborough Memorial Center. Pete's Hockey for the third night in a row as the Petes take on their rivals from the nation's capital, the Ottawa 67s.
1: Well, for the Petes, just one win in their first four hockey games. They get a tough test tonight in the 67s. Like you said, Petes playing their third game in three nights. Well, the Ottawa 67s, they haven't played since last Sunday, so a well-rested group coming in here tonight for BMC.
0: Petes coming off easy to say, a very disappointing effort last night in Brantford, losing 5-2 to the Bulldogs. That's following up the inspired effort they had Thursday night here with the big 7-4 win over Sarnia.
1: Yeah, hopefully for the Petes it'll be a similar effort as they effort in the 7-4 victory. Of course, a bit of a struggle in Brantford last night. Caden McGregor, former Peterborough Petes first overall pick, scored in that game, a 5-2 loss for the Maroon and White.
0: Our referees for tonight's game, Sean Kimmersley and Harry Smith. And we're just about to set to go as the two centermen line up for tonight's hockey game. That's Aiden Young. He had a goal for the Petes last night, along with Jack Clark, who you heard in the pregame show with his first ever goal in the Ontario Hockey League. Owen Nelson getting the start again tonight for the Petes. He gets the puck ahead, and the Petes get it out to center. And then it's cleared in by Kolarik. Jaden Nelson will be the number one guy in Ottawa this season. Ryder Fedorov now playing NCAA. There's McCallum in front. Nice tip by Kolarik. And Nelson came up with a big save early for the 67s. Petes played around the board. Strohack back behind the goal. Out to Carson Cameron. He had to turn for it, so couldn't get the one-timer away. And now the puck bouncing at the side of the Ottawa goal. The 67s get control, and it's Deitch. He'll carry the puck out to center ice. He'll dump it in. And Ottawa gets their first change going in the hockey game. Adam Novotny out there for the Petes. 4 points on Thursday night. Held off the score sheet last night. Rommel with the shot. That's deflected wide of the Petes goal. As Novotny back to pick up a loose puck. He'll pass off to Levac. Cross ice to Dennis. Off the boards, and it's Zhu getting it in deep. Hops over the stick of Nelson, who tried to come out and play it. That's Levac putting it right through the blue paint. Dennis looking to pick up a loose puck at the side of the goal, but it's the 67s. Eskakogin moves it ahead, and Ottawa in over the blue line. Spitznagel, he'll get the puck into the corner. Novotny back, pins his man up against the corner boards. Good battle going on there for the puck. And the battle continues as the puck finally does squirt loose. And it's picked up by Zhu. He gets it to Novotny. Novotny circles, waiting for his teammates to finish a change. And now he's going to play the puck to the Ottawa blue line. And the 67s. Newton plays that one in deep. He skates after it. First one back there is Lutz again. Looks like he's going to play some time on the defense. Still a couple defensemen out of the Petes lineup for tonight's game. Back to the point. Ottawa keeps it onside. Johnson in deep. Radley trying to tie up his man. He's playing his second straight game for the Petes. He was in the lineup last night in Brantford. Petes get the puck to the blue line, but not out. Jack Clark couldn't clear that one. Now the 67s. Deitch let the puck go. Almost got caught with too many men on the ice. As the 67s now will finish up that change. Out at center, Deitch gets a return pass. A little give and go with Connor Buick as the puck is played in deep. Ralston back in behind the goal, and it's the Petes clearing the puck off the boards and down the ice. Minsky after his man. Minsky takes him down to the ice. Puck comes loose to Ralston. Back to the blue line to Strohack right on. And Jaden Nelson with the save there for the 67s. Ottawa plays the puck back behind their own goal. Buick to Deitch. It's out at center. Rolston's going to intercept that pass. And Nelson had to play that short hop as 67s get control again. Deitch moves it ahead. Krawchuk with a pass. The 67s get to the blue line. Good solid hit there by Zhu as he took his man down at the blue line. That was Brock Cittaroni. Now Braden McCallum. McCallum's going to flip that one out to center ice off the stick of Young. And Ottawa takes over again inside their own blue line. Almost 4 minutes gone here. We haven't had a whistle as of yet. As the two teams go end-to-end, Edberg gets control of the puck, crossed in over the blue line. The Petes, Owen Nelson makes the save as the puck kept in at the line. Ekberg tries to get around McCallum. Ekberg still with it. Nice job to get around Young. Feeds it back to Eskakoji with a shot. They score. Deflected in front of goaltender Owen Nelson, and the 67's out in front 1-0.
1: Well, it's coined Eskakogan with the shot from the blue line. A lot of traffic in front of Pete's goaltender, Owen Nelson, that hit something in front of him. I think it was redirected by one of the 67s. Not sure if it was Ekberg or Spencer Bowes. We'll have to wait and see. Nonetheless, our first whistle of the hockey game is a result of an Ottawa 67's goal at the 4-minute and 13-second mark of period number one.
0: So it's the visitors getting on the scoreboard early in this one. In tonight's hockey game, Pete's have had some issues trying to get that first goal. Second time, actually the third time so far this season, it's been the opposition who scored first. The puck is cleared in deep. Pete's back inside their own line. Carson Cameron has it tied up. Strohack also trying to dig it loose. And it comes loose to Novotny. And Novotny gets to the blue line, finds Dennis trying to get it back to Novotny. Goes high up into the air. Novotny's there, so is Cooper Dennis. Dennis takes the puck. He's along the near boards. Skates it back towards the blue line. Turns and fires. Just missed the net. Now Strohack steps up. The 67s, though, will move the puck out to center ice. It's Strohack. He's got some skating room. Gains center ice and feeds it in deep. Heads to the Pete's bench on a line change. Just past the 5-minute mark of the first period. Ottawa up 1-0. Owen Nelson's going to corral that one as he deflected it off the backboards.
1: Well, it's going to be Spencer Bowes of the 67s getting the icebreaker at 4:13 of period number one. The assist to Coyne. Eskakogan, of course, took the shot from the blue line. And the secondary assist to Philip Ekberg. So this is a very hungry Ottawa 67s group. Well rested going up against this Pete's club. Playing their third game in three nights. Good start for the Barber Poles.
0: So the faceoff coming up. Off the draw, Ottawa gets to it along the far boards, but quickly the Pete's able to clear it up. McMurray wearing a full shield tonight. He took a stick in the face in Brantford last night. Originally wasn't in the lineup for tonight's game, but was added late. As the 67s, Hayes plays it around the boards, waiting for it there. Lauren gets it back to the point. Shot there by Deitch is deflected, but 67s again will get control, but they'll skate it out to center ice. Deitch moves the puck ahead. Hayes couldn't handle that. That's high up in the air. Trying to get a piece of that was Jack Clark, but the 67s skate it back inside their own blue line. 13:52 left to go here in the first period. Ottawa striking first to take a 1-0 lead. Out of his zone, Rummel gets the puck in deep. Zhu had it pinned up against the boards. Now it comes loose. And it's played there by Chavez. Following up is Minsky. And Minsky took the shot after the whistle went. I think 67's not taking too much exception to that. That was a pretty much a bang-bang play.
1: Yeah, a little bit of a late shot, but the Pete's about 5 feet offside on that play. Shot still 3-3, 1-0, 67.
0: 13:32 left to go in the first. We'll take a break. This is Peterborough Kia, Pete's Hockey. 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
4: 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There's a lot more to the Crown Signia than its head-turning good looks at Russell Toyota, 1400 Lansdowne Street West, Peterborough.
0: Stu Kern and Chris Hartle back here at the PMC. 67s leading 1-0. They play the puck out to center ice. Yanni carries it in over the blue line. Ottawa with control. Pass there. Knocked down by Ralston. So Ottawa has to play it back inside their own blue line. Puck taken by Yanni as he crosses in over the line. Pete Savitt and Strohack to Ralston. Ralston out at center to Novotny. And Ralston just stayed onside as the puck is cleared. There's Novotny again getting to a loose puck. Levac with a quick shot and just snapped that one wide. Strohack trying to feed it into Ralston. Ralston hustling now to the Pete's bench to finish that line change to get Cooper Dennis on the ice. It's back out to center. Carson Cameron gets it in deep. Levac in after it. And he gets to it. Levac back to the blue line to Cameron. Cameron with a shot goes off a stick and wide as the 67s banging off the boards but don't clear the zone. Novotny, he'll get it over to Levac. Levac into the slot to Dennis, the one-timer. And Jaden Nelson slides across and makes a great save.
1: Well, a nice save there by 67's goalie Jaden Nelson on Cooper Dennis. Nice setup by Adam Levac right to Dennis in the slot area. Dennis looking for his second as a member of the Peterborough Petes. Nelson takes that one in the chest protector, absorbs the puck, hangs on with no rebounds. So a couple good saves for the 67's goalie in the early stages of this hockey game.
0: 12:05 left to go in the first. Shots on goal 4-3 in favor of the Petes, but it's the 67s that lead it 1-0. Knocking down that pass at center ice was Radley. Feeds it back in again, comes out in front. Ottawa gets to it first as Buick plays it over to Deech. Deech goes through center ice. Home run pass didn't work. Goes back to Jaden Nelson, the goaltender, and Buick will try again. This time he moves the puck ahead to Spencer Bowes. Bowes starts away. The goal scorer for Ottawa in over the blue line. Bouncing puck as Lutz is there and he'll skate away. Lutz gets to center ice. He'll dump the puck in deep. As after it is Young. 67s though quickly will flip it down the ice. And there's a race for it. Perreault, no icing on the play. Perreault goes down. Hops up quickly to try to dig that puck loose, but the 67s work it back to the blue line. Deech over to Whitehead. Whitehead gets the return pass. Back to Deech right on. Puck loose in front. And the Petes get to it. They'll play it off the glass and down the ice, but it's going to go right to the Ottawa goaltender. So Romo will play the puck ahead. And it's Ekberg. That bounces in, and Nelson, Petes goaltender, had to be careful. Strohack knocked down. Penalty coming up to Ottawa. And the puck back to the blue line. Eskakogin plays the puck, and now we'll get the call, and we'll see the Petes on the power play for the first time tonight. And there's Jack Clark right in the middle of things, just like he was last night in Brantford. Went after one of the toughest guys in the Ontario Hockey League after a high stick against McCallum and came to the aid of his teammates. But he's got to be careful because the Petes are going on the power play.
1: Yeah, if you're the Petes, walk away from this one here. It's Philip Ekberg with the trip on Braden Strohack to the left of Petes goaltender Owen Nelson. It was inadvertent. It wasn't anything dirty or intentional. If you're the Petes, you take the power play. Now we see Braden Strohack all of a sudden heading to the Petes penalty box. So that's very unfortunate. You're down 1-0. You're going to get a power play. We're probably going to see some 4-on-4 hockey now.
0: Head coach Rob Wilson not happy at all with that call. And maybe not happy with Strohack as his team was about to go on the power play. But it won't happen. We'll have a little bit of 4-on-4 hockey. 10:40 left to go here in the opening 20 minutes of play. As Petes look like they have a little bit more jump in their step early in this one than we saw last night. But again, still trailing 1-0 after getting five shots on goal in the first 10 minutes.
1: Well, again, unfortunate there. You're going to head to the power play. You don't need to go in, do the face wash, bump a few players, look for the extracurriculars, take the power play, try to equalize the hockey game.
0: So a little bit more open ice there, 4-on-4. Lutz moves the puck ahead to Levac. Lutz tries to follow up, but the puck's going to be back inside the Pete's blue line. Novotny gets it over to Carson Cameron. Carson Cameron trying to feed it back to Novotny. Novotny gets it to Levac. And Levac's going to have to skate it back as Carson Cameron will take over. He's got a circle. Good forechecking by the 67s is Lauren, forcing the Petes to make a couple extra passes there as the puck now on the stick of Novotny to Levac. Levac moves in, drops off for Carson Cameron. Gets it down deep to Novotny. Novotny tries to come out in front, came off a stick. Shot is blocked, and now it's out to center. Lutz has to get back quickly. Petes are going to try to take advantage of a Ottawa change, but Lutz gets the puck in over the blue line. He'll skate in after to gain it. Eskakogin. Dennis out there now for the Petes. He gets to it, tries to play it into the slot. Didn't get much on that backhanded pass. And back the other way comes Whitehead. Whitehead to the net, but can't get the shot away. It rolls to Owen Nelson, and the Petes goalie holds it for a faceoff.
1: There's Nick Whitehead showing his great speed. Almost breaks in for a good opportunity. Easy save for Nelson as the puck just slides to him. Whitehead, the fourth-year center, keeps increasing his point total each year. Had 63 points in 64 games last year after having 32 in his sophomore season and 10 in his rookie year. So very productive player for the 67s. He'll be heavily leaned on this season.
0: 49 seconds left in 4-on-4. Petes win the draw. Zoo gets it to Dennis. Dennis clears it in. And the puck comes off the end boards, and Ottawa has it. The Petes have to get back onside. So the 67s with a chance to clear. Bowes in over the blue line. Gets a pass ahead. Putting the brakes on is Bedkowski. The big 67s defenseman as the puck is now out at center ice. Here comes Dennis. Dennis feathers a pass in front, but Jaden Nelson gets a stick on that. Now Zoo, not afraid to jump up into the rush since he joined the Petes. As Bedkowski starts away for the 67s, a pass ahead to Whitehead. Whitehead in over the line, trying to find Bowes. That's intercepted. Now it's the Petes back the other way. Both teams now back at full strength. A pass into Kolarik. Kolarik in the corner, plays it around the boards. Carson Cameron steps up, tries to risk that one on goal, but it's blocked in front. Chitteroni chops it inside the Petes blue line. Carson Cameron to Lutz. Lutz gets it ahead. Kolarik will tip it in deep. And Buick, first one there for Ottawa to Deech. Deech saw McCallum coming, gave up the puck. A chance in front. Minsky all tied up. Couldn't get a shot away. And then Jaden Nelson covers it up.
1: Well, great forechecking there by Braden McCallum. He recovers the puck, sends it out to his streaking Minsky. Unfortunate for him, he's unable to get a handle on that puck. Rather easy save there for Jaden Nelson. When you look at the 67s versus the Petes, 67s had a lot of success last year. 5 wins and 3 losses against the Maroon and White. However, only won once in 4 tries here at the Peterborough Memorial Center.
0: So as we mentioned, Holden Carter still out of the lineup for the Petes. He's serving 2 games of a suspension for a slew foot at the end of Thursday night's game here at the PMC. It still says indefinite on the OHL website, so whether it's just going to be the 2 games or if it's going to be more, we'll find out in the days to come, but he's out of the lineup. Hartnell also out for the Petes. He's still sick. There's a icing call coming up against Ottawa. 8:03 now left to go in period number 1. 67's out in front, 1-0.
1: One player I'm going to keep a close eye on tonight for the Ottawa 67s, point Eskakogin. Hard to believe, still just 17 years of age. Already has 121 OHL games of experience. Solid 73 points over that time. He is a highly rated prospect for the upcoming 2027 NHL entry draft.
0: Petes win the draw. Strohack got the shot through, and Jaden Nelson with the save. Rebound cleared away. Another shot from the point. Just goes over top of the net. Might have grazed off the top of the helmet of the Ottawa goaltender. Krawcheck starts away. He crosses in over the Petes blue line right on. And Owen Nelson has that for the Petes.
1: A good save there by Owen Nelson on Brandon Krawcheck. Krawcheck takes the shot. Nelson takes that one in the chest and hangs on. The 67s, again, have only played the 1 game this season. It was a 3-2 overtime loss to the Kingston Frontenacs last Sunday at Slush Puppy Place in Kingston. Still getting used to that. It's been a few years now, but Slush Puppy Place, and hey, no tougher than to catch Tkachenko there the other night for the Starnia Sting. That was definitely a challenge for us.
0: Yeah, a little bit of everything. It's the face-off. Pete's having a little bit of a huddle before the draw to the right of goaltender Owen Nelson. Nelson getting the start here for the Peterborough Petes, making his third appearance of the season. Pretty respectable numbers, 304 goals against average and a 918 save percentage so far this season. Has faced seven shots here in the first period, has stopped six of them. Clark's going to get the toss from faceoff circle. Kind of a cool story, Jack Clark, second Peterborough Pete from the UK. He joins Liam Kirk in that capacity. Clark scoring his first OHL goal last night in Brantford. Strohack in the corner, puts the brakes on. Now plays it to the near boards where it's picked up by Parrish. Parrish will lift it out at center. A bouncing puck. Clark tries to get to it. In there as well as McMurray. Now Parrish. Parrish around the boards to McMurray. Almost collided with Parrish. Now the puck into the corner. McMurray goes down. Parrish taking some cross checks from Bedkowski, trying to dig that puck loose. Pete do get a shot, hit the side of the Ottawa 67's goal. And then it's Radley trying to keep it onside. McMurray, a bouncer. And goaltender Jaden Nelson had to be careful with that one for the 67's. As the puck is cleared in by Hooban. It's pinned up against the backboards behind the Pete's goal. Three Pete's back there trying to dig it loose. Scrum continues. McMurray's in there. Radley's got his man tied up. And Matthew Perreault as well. Thursday night, referees didn't let those go very long as far as the scrums, but the puck finally is dug loose, and Cooper Dennis out at center. He flips it in high. He goes in after it for the Petes along with Levac. Ottawa, though, Whitehead to Deitch. Back to Whitehead. He had to reach for it. Following up, 67's able to clear that one in behind the Pete's goal. Coming up to the 14-minute mark of the first period, Ottawa out in front 1-0. There's a pass that almost hit Cooper Dennis, but it was knocked down. As a result, Dennis offside.
1: Well, the Petes undoubtedly are going to see a lot of big David Bedkowski, 6'6", 220 pounds, a former member of the Owen Sound Attack and the Oshawa Generals, skating in his 230th career OHL game tonight. Coincidentally scored his first OHL goal of his career here at the PMC for the Oshawa Generals back on February 4th, 2023, against what Petes goaltender?
0: Mr. Simpson.
1: Michael Simpson.
0: February 4th, you said. That's a good day.
1: Is that your birthday?
0: That is my birthday.
1: Okay. Keep that one. I'll write that down. Write it down.
0: Zoo clears the puck in for the Petes. Couple of Petes go in after it. Chavez as well finished his check. Minsky also, but it's Newton back the other way for Ottawa. He's knocked off the puck, and then Minsky clears it off the boards and down the ice. And a little bit too much on that. That's going to be an icing call coming up on Ottawa.
1: Of course.
0: 5:39 left to go here in the first period. Still 1-0, 67s. We'll take a break. This is Peterborough Kia, Pete's Hockey. We're live on Freak 90.5.
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0: 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Ralston after a loose puck for the Pete's. Now picked up by Minsky, trying to feed it down into the corner to Ralston. Instead, it's picked off. Then Newton stood up there, Carson Cameron. And then the 67's Andrew Lauren trying to put Kolarik back onto the Pete's bench.

0: over the center red line. Backhands the puck in deep. And then Radley's on it. Radley up the boards, but kept in at the line. 260 or two Petes go after Bedkowski. He's still got the puck down into the corner. Now it's McCallum. He takes a good look around. Chitteroni pins him up against the boards. And the puck goes into the scrum, and then it's McCallum digging the puck free. He's got it behind his own net. And Matthew Perreault takes over. Perreault's going to lift that one out at center. A bouncing puck to the blue line. And Deitch with a pass, and Ottawa back inside the Pete's blue line. A pass in front, no shot, as it's picked up by Hubin. Hubin works it back to the blue line. Over to Deitch. Deitch towards the front of the net. It was tipped in front. Getting a piece of that one was Yanni. Deitch again keeps it alive at the line. Spitznagel with a shot right on. Nice glove save there by Owen Nelson.
1: That's a good save there by Owen Nelson. A very important save as well. Spitznagel lets a good hard snapper go through some traffic. And Owen Nelson able to flag that one down with the catching mitt. So the lone goal scorer in the hockey game still, Spencer Bowes. His first of the season at 4:13 of period number one. New York Rangers fourth rounder had a solid year last year. 42 points in 67 games. Finished the season with 6 goals in his last 7 games of the 25-26 regular season. So picking up where he left off, getting the icebreaker tonight.
0: Stick around. Coming up in our first period intermission tonight, had a chance to catch up with longtime radio voice of the Ottawa 67s, Kenny Walls. Will bring that to you during our first period intermission tonight. Still 3:25 left to go in the first. Shots even at 8 apiece. Ottawa, as Chris just outlined for you, still ahead 1-0. Puck goes up high. Lutz tried to knock that one down. Spitznagel with a shot. Got it through a crowd, and then Nelson covers up and holds it.
1: Spitznagel with another opportunity on goal. Again, another important save for Owen Nelson. Getting a feel for the puck now in this hockey game. Pete's out shooting. So now the 67's out shooting the Pete's 9-8 with 3:12 remaining in the first.
0: Face off to the right of the Pete's goal. Levac out there to take the draw against Spitznagel. And Levac wins it. Carson Cameron in the corner gets it to Strohack behind the net. He overskates the puck, has to double back. Now moves it up, and Novotny got a stick on that and deflected it in deep. Jaden Nelson out of his net, loses the puck to Levac. Levac, though, can't move it quick enough to get it in front of the goal, but Novotny trying to dig it loose. And Novotny, a couple of 67s. Look at Novotny fighting through the checks to try to get control of that puck. And now it's Cooper Dennis back into Novotny. Works it back to Carson Cameron. Cameron with the shot right on. Rebound. And Cooper Dennis just failed to get to the rebound in time as Strohack loses the battle at the blue line. Spitznagel. That goes off. Owen Nelson, look out, and went right across the blue paint. Maybe even did a little dance along the goal line, but it stayed out.
1: Wow, what a break for Owen Nelson. Initial shot came in from the 67s. Nelson steered it off the end boards with his stick. Didn't know where it was. Came back, hit his right foot, and skipped out the other side to the left of the Pete's goaltender. That was just inches away from being a 2-0 Ottawa 67s lead.
0: 2:24 left to go in the period. McCallum will step in to take the faceoff for the Pete's. And back after it is Radley. Radley moves it ahead. Kolarik, nope, didn't get a touch on it, so it's going to come back again into the Pete's end after the icing call.
1: Not a bad start for Jaden Nelson in the 67's cage. Made 5 appearances against the Pete's last season. Picked up 2 victories. Had a career-high 18 wins in 29 games last year. Also a solid .915 save percentage. So tough for the 67's. Seen Ryder Fedorov leave, but they have the luxury of having a veteran goaltender still in the stable in Jaden Nelson.
0: Getting set for the draw in the Pete's end. McCallum in there, taking it for the Pete's, kept in by Rummel at the blue line. He'll put it on goal, throwing up the glove there to make the save is Owen Nelson. And again, we'll have a face-off deep in the Peterborough end.
1: Well, not a bad idea there from Andre Rummel. Just put it through to the net, hoping that somebody obstructed the view for Pete's goaltender Owen Nelson. Not the case. Nelson gloves that one with his trapper and hangs on. Rummel playing in his first game of the season. Did not play last Sunday in Kingston against the Frontenacs.
0: We'll see who wins the draw this time. McCallum and Bowe.

0: go head-to-head in the face-off circle, and it's won by McCallum. Strawhawk plays it around the boards. Kolarik chips it out after it is Young. Young back in the Ottawa end. 67s have control in the corner as the puck is brought out in over the blue line. Inside the Pete's end, and Strohack in the corner with it. Tried to play it off the boards, didn't get enough on it. Controlled there by the 67's Whitehead. Strohack again will try. This time it's over to Carson Cameron. He's in the near corner, bounces to Rummel at the blue line. He'll dump it in deep. Carson Cameron there again, trying to settle that bouncing puck. As Strohack will go after it, trying to move it ahead to McCallum. Strohack's going to get to it himself. This time he bangs it off the ice and off the glass and down the ice, and that's going to be another icing call coming up on the Petes.
1: Of course, getting excited for Toronto Maple Leafs hockey starting up Tuesday night against the Montreal Canadiens, the Leafs' home opener. And it's right back at it the next night against Ilya Sorokin and the New York Islanders. I ask you, Stu, is it the year for the Toronto Maple Leafs?
0: Yeah, you asked me on Thursday night, too.
1: And, I'm going to keep asking.
0: I'm going to reserve my opinions. Both of those games, by the way, live right here on Freak 90.5. Tuesday night, it's a 7 o'clock puck drop. We'll be on with the pregame show at 6:30. 7:30 game start on the following night on Wednesday, and that will be a 7 o'clock pregame show. Leafs hockey back on Freak 90.5. Coming up to the final minute of the first period, another long shot gloved by the goaltender, Owen Nelson, and he holds it for a faceoff. A little bit of a scrum at the side of the goal as we get set for another draw.
1: Well, a pretty good first period here for Dave Cameron and his Ottawa 67s, leading 1-0, out shooting the Petes 11-9. If you're Cameron, you're thinking if we can take the lead into the third period, this should be a very fatigued Peterborough Petes Hockey Club playing their third game in three nights. So the longer the 67s hold the lead in this game, the better for Dave Cameron and the Barber Bulls.
0: Yeah, the Petes have trailed going into the third period three of the four games that they've played so far this season. And it's no coincidence that they lost all three of those games. Puck is cleared down the ice as the 67s have it behind their own goal. A pass ahead as Newton gets to center ice into the final minute of the first period. Ottawa looks back towards the blue line. There's a shot. Rebound in front. Puck still loose. Bodies everywhere. And following up another opportunity, they slide across. They score. Owen Nelson lost his stick in the fray, and Ottawa takes advantage. And they grab a 2-0 lead.
1: Well, a mad scramble in front of Owen Nelson. David Bedkowski took the initial shot. It got blocked. Nelson in no position to try to get to the rebound. I believe it's Jaden Newton, acquired from the Barrie Colts in the offseason, picking up his first goal as a member of the Ottawa 67s. He feathers a backhander into the yawning cage. 2-0, 67s down to 31.3 left in the first period.
0: It's a tough one for the Petes to give up. Anytime you do that in the final minute of a period is always tough. But it's tough when you're down one. Now they're down by two. And I'd love to try to get one back. Funny bounce off the end boards that Jaden Nelson had to be careful with. Carson Cameron hit Cooper Nelson with that shot. As the puck is cleared, Novotny will tip it in deep. Levac skates after it. Levac trying to find Novotny. Dennis can't get loose to get a shot away. And the 67s will bank it off the boards and down the ice. No icing as Strohack has to get back and play it. Back into the corner. Strohack around the boards. Stepping up for the 67s is Buick. He'll play it around the boards. And it's Dennis. He's tied up immediately, taken down by Brock Cittaroni as the buzzer goes to end the first period here at the PMC tonight. And it's the visiting Ottawa 67s taking a 2-0 lead at the dressing room.
1: Textbook first period for the Ottawa 67s on the road. They outshoot the Petes 13-9. Lead on the scoreboard 2-0. Courtesy of Spencer Bowes, his first of the season at 4:13. And then Jaden Newton, that's his first of the season. First as a member of the Ottawa 67s at 19:28. 2-0 as the Petes headed in. 67s, respectively, head to the dressing room.
0: So stick around. Coming up, it's our first period intermission. We'll send it back to Graham. He's in the Freak Studios. On the Kingsway included will be a chat with the radio voice of the Ottawa 67s. Kenny Walls. This is Peterborough Kia Pete's Hockey. We're live on Freak 90.5.
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7: And after 20 minutes of play, the Petes find themselves trailing the Ottawa 67s by a score of 2-0. Graham here in the Freak 90.5 studio as we run through the scoring summary of this game thus far. Spencer Bowes scoring his first from Escogigan and Philip Ekberg at 4:13 to make it 1-0, and then Jaden Newton his first from David Bukowski at 19:28 would make it 2-0 for the Ottawa 67s. Something that the Petes are certainly going to have to clean up on, of course, defensively helping out their goaltender. We saw a couple times, especially that late goal there, where Owen Nelson had a bunch of bodies in front of him, just scrambling around, needs some support from his back end. Shots on goal in that first period. Ottawa leads by a score of 13-9, and neither team has gotten a power play as of yet. There were offsetting penalties between Ekberg and Strohack at the 9:20 mark, but so far, no power plays for either team. Take a time out. More to come as the first intermission rolls on. 2-0. Ottawa leads the Petes. It's Peterborough Kia, Petes Hockey, Freak 90.5.
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10: Sue Kernan back on Peterborough Kia Pete's Hockey on Freak 90.5. Joined now by the radio voice of the Ottawa 67s, Kenny Walls. And Kenny, first of all, your off season, how was it? Did you get a chance to enjoy the summer?
11: Yeah, always same thing. Long and short, all at the same time. found a way to enjoy it despite some of the rain, and happy to be back in a rink, I'll say that.
10: Well, let's talk about, you know, maybe since development camp, training camp, and then getting the season started for Ottawa, the 67s. Looking at your lineup, you got a lot of returning guys back. What are your thoughts early on? You guys have only played one game, but your thoughts on the team?
11: Yeah, hard to get any true assessment when there's only been one game. But yeah, you look at the lineup on paper, and there's seven returning defensemen who have had a lot of OHL experience. You add in a Jack Johnson, a Theo Avila, and you're getting up there with experience. Avila's been playing forward, scored his first goal last weekend. There's a lot of depth on defense in net. Jaden Nelson looks like he's going to be the guy this year after a 915 save percentage last year, backing up Ryder Fedorov. It's a pretty good guy to be relying upon. And then up front, there's going to be some question marks with goal-scoring ability and experience depth down the middle. I like what they have. They've got to add a few different pieces, I think, in order to make a good run at it. But they've also got the assets to go out and do something if they wanted to. But I really like the makeup of this roster.
10: As we mentioned, for the Petes, this is their fifth game already of the season. For you guys, it's just your second. Is that a tough way to start the season?
11: It's not ideal. They did the same thing last year where they had one game to start and then two the next weekend and then kind of got things rolling from there. It kind of puts you behind the eight ball. You know you're going to have to make up those games. Everybody's got to play 68 at some point. And having one in a weekend is not something that Ottawa typically does, where, okay, it's a Friday, Sunday at home, or a Friday, Saturday, or you're on the road for three. Or to only play one, you know you're going to have to make it up somewhere. It's odd, and it's kind of a slow introduction. It doesn't help the fact that the wheelchair basketball championships were in Ottawa, so they got kicked out of their arena for 2 weeks till they were practicing off-site. That can build up a little bit of venom. And thankfully, you get to take it out on some opposition. But there's a lot of practice days, and it's not a bad thing to drill down on the details, but it can get tedious, I'm sure, for the players to continually go over the same thing. We'll see. We'll see how it goes, but they weren't great in their first game against Kingston. Really slow start and kind of eased their way into it. I would expect better here tonight, but you never know. It's junior hockey.
10: If you're just joining us, we're chatting with Kenny Walls, the radio voice of the Ottawa 67s. And as you know, the season's still very young for everybody, but from what you're hearing, what you're seeing around the league, maybe first the Eastern Conference, what are you seeing so far as the teams that could be contenders?
11: Yeah, a lot of similarities. And in speaking with Dave Cameron, who obviously has a good grip on things, he thinks that it's going to be whoever brings their A game is going to have an opportunity to win. It's not like there's going to be, I do think there's going to be a few seller teams, let's say, but I think the top of the conference will see a bunch of teams that are about the same, and whoever gets off to a good start could really distinguish themselves there. Obviously, Brantford, we were just talking about it off air, flip a coin, we don't know what you're going to get out of an entirely new lineup. Outside of that, there's a few teams that I really like. I think Ottawa is a good one. I really like what Kingston's done with their roster. They're young. They're on the younger side still, but I like a lot of their young players. So it's going to be, I think, a healthy competition within the conference.
10: And as far as the West is concerned, you know, there's been some changes over there. It looks like London is going to be good again this year. But what are you hearing about the West?
11: Well, Guelph, let's start out with them first and foremost, hosting the Memorial Cup. And that just leads to changes. And we've seen them overhaul their roster, bringing in known OHL commodities as opposed to Brantford with some unknown. They're going to be tough to beat. They'll have to shore up their defense to be certain. But they've gone out, they've acquired a goalie, they've acquired some top-end talent to go along with their roster up front. They look like they are the team to beat as a Memorial Cup hopes. I wouldn't want to run into London. Mm-hmm. I wouldn't want to have to go into what is the Canada Life Place now in the playoffs and play a seven-game series against the London Knights with their starting point where they're at now and where I'm sure they'll be at by the end of the year. That's a team that would be difficult to go up against. Saginaw is a team that I think a lot of people had high hopes for. It all depends on if Klepoff is returned from Anaheim, if he sticks around for a while, if he gets his nine games, if they spread that out, how much is that going to detract from what they're doing? I think there's a lot of top-heavy teams in the West, and Ottawa's played one game, and it hasn't been against a Western Conference opponent. So we'll see against, you guys saw Sarnia in here earlier this week. The 67s get them tomorrow afternoon, and that's the first real look at the West, but I think there's some very good teams and then a lot of mediocre, I'd say.
12: Well, it's the start of another season. You've been around for a while. I've been around for a while. You know, it's always fun at the beginning and to see where things end up. So good to see you again. We'll see Ottawa a lot again this season. All the best.
11: We'll see if we have to drop the gloves between us. I know it's come close between the coaching staff. I got you, Stu.
12: We'll see what happens. Kenny Walls, the radio voice of the Ottawa 67s. Peterborough Kia, Pete's Hockey. We're live on Freak 90.5.
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7: OHL action tonight. There are a number of games going on, including the Erie Otters leading the Kitchener Rangers 3-1. Brantford up 5-1 on the Kingston Frontenacs. 2-0 Ottawa, Niagara leads the Flint Firebirds, and the Guelph Storm lead Owen Sound by a score of 1-0. Windsor's up 1-0 on Saginaw, as well as scoreless hot game. Oshawa and Barrie. North Bay leads the Sioux by a score of 2-1. Jays fell 5-1 to the Cincinnati Reds earlier on today. National Hockey League action, still preseason. It is the Lightning trailing the Panthers 2-1. Kraken up on the Canucks 2-1. Blackhawks lead the Blues 1-0. Montreal, Ottawa, they're tied at a goal apiece. And the Blue Jackets lead the Red Wings 2-0. It's a split squad, by the way, for Montreal and Ottawa. The other split squad game has Ottawa leading 2-1 as well. The Devils lead the Islanders 1-0. Coming up later on is the Flames and the Oilers as well. And the Golden Knights take on the Sharks tonight as well. We'll take time out. Get you set for second period action. Pete's trailed by a score of 2-0. It's Peterborough Kia Pete's Hockey, Freak 90.5.
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5: Stu Kern and Chris Hartle back here at the PMC as the Petes now have dug themselves a bit of a hole after the first period, trailing 2-0 to the Ottawa 67s, outshot by Ottawa in that opening period, 13-9.
6: Yeah, textbook road period for the Ottawa 67s. They get 9 saves from goaltender Jaden Nelson and goals from Spencer Bowes and Jaden Newton. So they take a 2-0 lead into the second period. Again, we've talked about it a few times, a very well-rested Ottawa 67s hockey club. Haven't played since their overtime loss last Sunday to the Kingston Frogs. Whereas the Peterborough Petes, well, they've been very busy, 3 games in 3 nights.
5: Yeah, again, the schedule, talking to Kenny Walls during that first period intermission, he said this is kind of what happened to Ottawa last year. They played one game the first week and then two the next. And he said it's not ideal. I think Dave Cameron and the coaches would rather kind of get into it, kind of like the Petes have with some games. This is the fifth game for the Petes so far this season, but you have no control over the schedule for the most part, but the Petes do have some control over trying to get back into this hockey game, trailing 2-0. Aiden Young at center ice, getting set for the opening faceoff for period number two. And a scramble for the puck in the 67s. Get control, backing it up is Connor Buick over to Deitch. Deitch didn't get very far with that, so he'll head back over to Buick. Back to Deitch, right in front of the Ottawa goal. Pass to Ekberg. He tips it to the Petes blue line, and it's picked up by Aiden Young. Young off the boards, out to center. Leon Kolarik. He moves it to McCallum. McCallum's pass to the far board. Strohack will keep that one onside. McCallum tried to get that one quick in front of the net. Now he'll try a wraparound, but that didn't work. Young, though, gets to it. Back into the corner. Now McCallum finds Kolarik. Kolarik circles, turns, fires. And a couple of Petes in the vicinity, but Jaden Nelson with the save.
6: What a good play there by Leon Kolarik.